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2: Well, it's still 13 degrees, same as it was when we started this morning at 9. And we're on our way to an expected top today of 16. Now, it'll be cloudy, very high chance of showers, the chance of a thunderstorm this afternoon. Good old Melbourne. Winds northerly, 25 to 40 kilometres an hour. Now, looking ahead for the rest of the week, after an overnight low of 10 tonight, expected top tomorrow of 15, cloudy with a high chance of showers, possible rainfall, 3 to 10 mil. But put up the brollies and stick your raincoats on Thursday. After expected top of 13, cloudy with a very high chance of showers, possible rainfall, 9 to 30 mils. And just easing off a bit for Friday, 13 degrees again, cloudy with a high chance of showers, 2 to 9 mils. And that's your news, sport and weather update for this hour on Radio Eastern 98.1. And we are your voice in the outer east. Well, it's 6 minutes past 10, and that brings us to our storytelling in song. Now, this song, Don't Let the Old Man In, was written by Toby Keith. And that was after a chance conversation with Clint Eastwood at a charity golf tournament in Pebble Beach in 2018. Keith was amazed that Eastwood, then 88 years of age, was preparing to begin filming the movie The Mule. When Keith asked him how he stayed so active, Eastwood replied, "I don't let the old man in." That simple remark immediately struck Keith as a song title and a life philosophy. He later said he became obsessed with the idea and began writing almost immediately, shaping it into a quiet, reflective ballad about ageing, mortality, and refusing to surrender to the limitations that often come with growing older. Now, the lyrics encourage people to keep moving forward, stay connected with loved ones, and maintain a youthful spirit even as the body grows older. And one of the song's central ideas is asking yourself, how old would you feel if you didn't know your actual age? It's a good question, isn't it? Now, Keith recorded a rough demo while he was feeling unwell. The vocal sounded tired and weathered, but Eastwood loved the emotional quality of it and chose to use that version of it in The Mule. Many felt the song perfectly matched the film story of an elderly man confronting the consequences of his life while continuing to move forward. Years later, the song took on an even deeper meaning when Keith was battling stomach cancer. His emotional performance of it at the 2023 People's Choice Country Awards resonated strongly with audiences, and after his death in 2024, many listeners came to view the song as a personal statement about courage, resilience, and facing life's final chapters with dignity. Now, what began as a casual comment in a golf cart became one of Toby Keith's most moving and enduring songs. It's a reminder that ageing is inevitable, but giving into it is a choice.

0: let the old man in. Look out your window and smile. Don't let the old man in.
1: Don't you just love the philosophy and the thought that's in that track and what it is? Don't let the old man in. I think that's an object lesson for all of us. So I hope you enjoyed that song. And we'll be back at 10 o'clock next Tuesday with another storytelling in song. And the time is approaching 12 minutes past 10. And we're going to have a song now from, it's Mark Knopfler. After he left Dire Straits, he formed a band called the Notting Hillbillies, and they released one album, and I love the title of this particular album. It's called Missing, Presumed Having a Good Time. Say, that came out in 1990, and this is it was a good track that was off the album, Your Own Sweet Way.

0: a very laid-back Mark Knopfler there with his band, I suppose a one-off band we'll call it because they released one album, You Go Your Own Sweet Way, the Notting Hillbillies. 17 minutes past 10. Now, the Roval Lions Club Food Drive and Share Space. This club holds its monthly food drive at Woolworths Stud Park on the second Saturday of each month. The food donations are then provided to the local charity ShareSpace Incorporated, and this club assists ShareSpace each month with packing food donations for the community. If you would like to join us, help our community, we meet every third Monday at St Simon's Parish Community Centre, which is at 2 Taylor's Lane in Roval at 7:30 p.m. Now, there's Saturday the 13th of June, 9 a.m, Woolworths Stud Park, 1101 Stud Road, Melbourne, Victoria. So that's where they'll be holding their food drive, the next one. So there's no cost involved, no bookings required. But if you need more information about it, you can call this number on 0422 313 306. That's 0422 313 306.
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0: Now, how do you actually press the wrinkles out of your birthday suit? I don't think I want to think about that, to be brutally honest. And how does a mechanic celebrate his birthday? They have a birthday calibration. And why did the birthday cake go to school? Well, it wanted to be a smart cookie. Okay, 20 minutes past 10. There's a bit of Lively Kernaghan and the Wolf Brothers with a Slim Dusty song.

0: Because that's the Black Sorrows there, Chain to the Wheel. That was the third single from their fifth studio album, Hold On to Me. And it was a big hit, peaking at number 9 on the ARIA charts. And it was nominated for Single of the Year, but it lost to Crying in the Chapel by Peter Blakely. And it also lost out on Song of the Year, losing to Tucker's Daughter by Ian Moss. But it's a great track anyway, isn't it? Joe Camilleri, one of those great survivors of the Australian music industry, I suppose it's fair to say. 28 and a half minutes past 10. The Boronia branch of the CWA. Did you know that the Boronia CWA supports local charities and the interests of women, children and families? Well, they meet on the second Wednesday of the month and would welcome new members to their friendly group. So, if you want to help worthwhile causes while enjoying yourself, meeting and socialising with like-minded ladies, this could be the group for you. And they also have a craft meeting on the fourth Wednesday of the month. So, if you're into craft, a crafty person, it could be an opportunity for you to meet with and enjoy the company of other crafters as well. Now, meeting is the second Wednesday of the month, and the next meeting is tomorrow week, the 10th of June, from 10:30 a.m. to 1 p.m. at the Country Women's Association Hall, which is at 4 Sundew Avenue in Boronia. Now, you can call Evelyn on 97621537. That's 97621537. Or you could call the mobile number 0434-722-346. 0434-722-346.
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0: Thank you, Roger. And isn't it great to have Roger back on Radio Eastern? What a great radio voice, and what a great presenter he is. We're going to play a track now that was featured in a movie called Working Girl, which starred Melanie Griffiths, I know. And it's a bit of an anthemic sort of a song, and it's called Let the River Run.

0: That's Eva Cassidy from her Time After Time album, Ain't No Sunshine. Of course, that was a hit for Bill Withers. Beautiful version of it there. Absolutely lovely version. The Rotary Club of Roville and Listerfield will run their next market this coming Sunday. Sunday, Rob, yes, the 7th of June. A variety of goods will be on sale: jewellery, soaps, sauces, cookies, fresh fruit and veggies, and much more. The Rotary Club will kick off with egg and bacon rolls till 11 a.m, then hot dogs till 2 p.m. And it will be Sunday, the 7th of June, from 9 a.m. to 2 p.m. And please, a gold coin donation per adult entry. Roville Community Centre is at 40 Fulham Road in Roville, behind the police station. 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
0: And it is 20 and a half minutes before 11. Now, this next track is, well, Joan Baez, who's going to sing it, in her songbook, suggests it as a pre-Civil War era American Southern gospel song, and it certainly does have that gospel-y feel about it. And it's a great track, because her voice and the stories and the sentiment behind it, All My Trials. I think we all live our life having certain trials and traumas and that we live through, but we plough through, don't we? We get on. We certainly get on with life, and that's what we have to do.

Joan Baez, and that's music at its absolute purest, isn't it? A beautiful voice and a simple guitar accompaniment there. I hope you enjoyed that. Jono and Marg, if you're listening, I hope you enjoyed that one.

0: Today's legendary Australian entertainer is Jack Thompson. Jack Thompson was born John Hadley Payne on the 31st of August 1940 in Manly, a suburb of Sydney. He was educated at Sydney Boys High School and University of Queensland before embarking on his acting career, which began with the soap opera Motel in 1968 and guest appearances in Homicide and Matlock Police. He then took the lead role in the spy drama series Spy Force in 1971, playing the role of Erskine. He eventually moved into feature film lead roles in several acclaimed Australian films, including such classics as Sunday Too Far Away in 1975, The Club and Breaker Morant in 1980, for which he won Cannes and AFI Acting Awards, and The Man from Snowy River in 1982. He has also acted on television miniseries and appeared as the host of the Channel 7 factual series Find My Family. He has also appeared in television commercials, including as the face of the Bank of Melbourne for a decade and for Clayton's. Thompson is featured in a series of recordings of Australian poetry, reciting poems by Henry Lawson, Banjo Paterson, C.J. Dennis, Patrick Joseph Harrigan, also known as John O'Brien, and John O'Grady. In 2002, Jack Thompson was made an honorary member of the Australian Cinematographers Society, the ACS, and in 2005, he was the recipient of a Living Legend Award at the Inside Film Awards. And in 2011, he was inducted into the Australian Film Walk of Fame. There have been many other awards and Logies during his career. Thompson was appointed a member of the Order of Australia in 1986 for his service to the Australian film industry and also served as an UNHCR Goodwill Ambassador. In his personal life, Thompson married in 1963. He now has a second son, Billy.
1: Thanks, Ken, for that. And, of course, Jack Thompson, or if he's sometimes known as Tom Jackson, the well-known typing era. I think Jack Thompson's one of the great actors that we've produced here in Australia. He plays great characters, a lot of character in his performances, that's for sure. Well, we're going to have a song now, and I'm on a little bit of an Amy Winehouse kick at the moment. I think she was a huge talent, a member of the infamous 27 Club, sadly. And this, it's a track taken from a set that was at the BBC, and it was released as the lead single of her album Back to Black in 2006, and it peaked at number 7 in the UK and number 9 in the United States. And that was Amy Winehouse's only top 10 hit in the US. And the lyrics are autobiographical and address Winehouse's refusal to enter a rehabilitation clinic for alcohol. She lived hard, played hard. But anyway, this is Amy Winehouse. She's not going to rehab.

0: There we go, Rehab. The top 10 record from Amy Winehouse from the album Back to Black, which is out in the shops on Monday. So you must be very excited. What an exciting weekend for you.
1: I keep waking up.
2: Amy Winehouse and Rehab. Well, we've had some ladies singing. Now we're going LRB singing about ladies, and this is Lady.

Australian band Little River Band and Lady, and that came as the third and final single from their Sleeper Catcher album in 1978, and it peaked at number 46 on the Australian Kent Music Singles Charts, and it also peaked at number 10 on the Billboard Hot 100 in April of 79. Well, we're fast approaching news, and I'll be back after 11 o'clock with Angela Welsh, and we're going to be talking about the Olive Tree Dementia Cafe. So stay tuned after the news for that, and here's a little bit of Foggy Mountain Breakdown to get us to the news.

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1: Hello there, I'm Sean Bindley. To South Australia, where there's a warning a storm surge may create an abnormally high tide around the coast and the Port and Onkaparinga rivers this afternoon. The Bureau's Michael Efron says the wet and windy conditions will continue today and warnings remain in place.
2: Our temperatures up to 17 degrees today, so still quite wintry. Looking ahead into Wednesday, we're going to see the showers continue. It does turn a little bit colder, top of only 15 degrees expected. Thursday, we'll see a few showers around and they'll continue into the evening for the big clash between the Crows and the Cats.
1: Ian Boynton from the State Emergency Service says there have been a few call-outs already.
3: We've had a few this morning, so it's ramped up since people have started to wake up. We've had just over 50 overnight, so you know it's pretty reasonable amount for our volunteers.
1: Emergency services say people in WA South were well prepared for the weekend storms. Around 12,000 properties across Perth and the southwest are still waiting for power to be restored. Western Power is managing nearly 200 network faults, with a severe weather advice remaining active for parts of the metro area and southern parts of the state. DFES Chief Superintendent Clint Kuchel says the size of the area affected by the storms meant damage to property and infrastructure was inevitable.
4: The community preparedness was pretty good across the board following the Bureau of Meteorology warnings and then the DFES warnings and having a look at the emergency WA out. So people seem to be really quite well prepared, but that only goes so far and Mother Nature will do what she does.
1: People in New South Wales are being urged to get a flu shot now to help ease pressure on the hospital system over the winter months. Emergency departments are bracing for a spike in patients over winter. The state's Health Minister, Ryan Park, says the system is ready for the increase, but they need everyone to do their part.
5: We're bolstering our health system during this period with additional services, extended hours, as well as more staff.
1: Victorian State Government Minister Luba Grigorovic now says she thinks members of Parliament should be banned from providing character references. After it was revealed, she provided 33 of them for people, six of which she now says she regrets. It comes just days after it was revealed she provided a reference for a taxi driver who was convicted of indecently assaulting multiple women in Geelong. Grigorovic says she'll never write another reference.
6: I realise that this was a mistake. I'm sorry and it won't happen again. The reality is, with the processes, we didn't have a process in place. People would ask for a character reference. I took them on face value. I should have done more before giving those character references.
1: And artificial intelligence is beginning to replace certain jobs. And usually Harrison explains.
7: Monash University researchers have looked at national payroll data and the ABS, finding that in the first 3 months of this year, businesses spent a record $6 billion on equipment and machinery related to AI. That's a 400% jump on last year. Australian businesses are also on a $155 billion data center spending spree, meaning the industry is growing faster than the mining boom of last decade. Researchers say the impact of large language models are yet to fully hit the jobs market, but since 2022, hiring has been weaker in the roles most at risk of being replaced by AI. That includes accounting clerks, keyboard operators, telemarketers, and human resources roles.
1: This is Air News. Tennis and the last of the quarterfinal places have been filled at the French Open. Air Sports' Paul Walsh has the details.
8: Women's world number one, Arina Sabalenka, has continued to stamp her dominance at Roland Garros with another straight sets victory, this time over the 16th seed Naomi Osaka, 7-5, 6-3.
9: This tournament, for sure, I feel like I'm getting better and better with every match I'm playing, and I'm super pleased with overall with the performance today.
8: She will now meet Diana Schneider in the next round. For the men, it was an emotional win for Italy's Matteo Berrettini over Juan Manuel Cerúndolo, who has reached his first quarterfinal since 2002 after overcoming injuries that saw his ranking drop from a career high of 6 to 105. Berrettini joins Felix Auger-Aliassime and Flavio Cavoli in the quarterfinals after their fourth-round victories. Paul Walsh for Air Sport.
1: In AFL, Sydney coach Dean Cox is talking up Isaac Heaney's form, with the Swans entrenched in the top four. The star Swan booted 5 goals in the win over Richmond and is averaging 26 touches and 6 clearances a game this season. Cox says Heaney is a weapon around the ground.
10: If the team needs him around the contest and around a stoppage perspective, he jumps in there and gets it done there. And his ability to go forward and impact on the scoreboard is, you know, certainly as good as I've seen for someone his size. And there's multiple avenues for him playing well now.
1: In rugby league, a blow for the Maroons ahead of Origin Game 2 with Pat Carrigan and Gamar Chibasaki both sidelined for a few weeks with injury. Australian Independent Radio News.
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11: Well, the temperature's crawled up to 14 degrees now, on our way to an expected top today of 16. Cloudy with a very high chance of showers, and there's even the chance of a thunderstorm this afternoon, and winds will be northerly 25 to 40 kilometres an hour. Now, looking ahead for the rest of the week, after an overnight low of 10 tonight, expected top tomorrow of 15, cloudy with a high chance of showers. It's raincoat and umbrella time on Thursday. We're expected top of 13, cloudy with a very high chance of showers, and we could get between 9 and 30 mils. So the gardens will love it, that's for sure. And just to finish the week off weather-wise, cloudy with a high chance of showers on Friday, expected top of 13, and expected rainfall is 2 to 9 mils. So that's what we've got in our immediate future. Now, the time is 6 minutes past 11, and we've just had our new sport and weather update for this hour on Radio Eastern 98.1, your voice in Melbourne's outer east. And it now gives me a great pleasure to introduce to our Radio Eastern audience Angela Welsh, and we're going to be talking about the Olive Tree Cafe. Good morning, Angela.
12: Good morning, Rob.
11: Thank you for being here today.
12: Thank you for having me.
11: Oh, it's, when I was made aware of the Olive Tree Cafe, which is up at Yurunga, which I have some connections to through a men's group that I facilitate up there and know the staff up there very well. And so the idea of the cafe, Angela, where did that come from?
12: Well, I worked for Olivet Aged Care in their day's respite centre, and we were aware that there's some other cafes running in the area. So Olivet thought it would be a good idea to provide that as a community service around here. We're based in Ringwood, but we thought we'd move away from Ringwood a bit. It's just that need for somewhere for people living at home with dementia fairly early to come for a couple of hours with their husband, wife, family carer, and just be in a safe place where they can have support and try some new things, have tea and coffee, and just, you know, supportive place to come.
11: That's look, I think the concept is terrific, Angela. I really do, because you know, people suffering with dementia, and I think most people would be aware of someone either within their family or within the range of people that they know that that sort of well, they're starting to live with dementia. And I mean, I was just made aware of someone that I know really well who has just recently been diagnosed, and you sort of think, boy, that's sad for them, but at least with, you know, you've created an environment where they've got somewhere to go.
12: Yeah, I think it's having somewhere where other people are travelling a similar journey as well. And so there's no judgment, for lack of a better word. It's a safe.
11: Well, they're people, and they're living with something that they've got no control over.
12: Exactly, yeah. And everybody's journey is different to someone else's, but there are some sort of things that may have in common.
11: Yes. There's always shared experience,
12: yes,
11: isn't there?
12: Yeah.
11: No, look, I think the concept is a great idea. And let's be honest, Angela, what a beautiful environment it is there at Yurunga.
12: Yurunga's beautiful.
11: On that deck looking over.
12: Yes. So we've got one of the bigger rooms there, and the windows, the double doors, look straight over that lake there. It's a beautiful space. Yeah.
11: It is. Yeah. So when is the cafe actually running?
12: We're running it fortnightly on Tuesday mornings in school term time.
11: Yes.
12: So from 10:30 to 12:30.
11: Okay.
12: It's actually quite a new initiative. We've only had two get-togethers so far, so we're still building it up.
11: Okay. Is people becoming more aware?
12: I hope so.
11: Okay. Well, look.
12: Well, this will help.
11: Yeah, look, yeah. We at Radio Eastern can certainly help out.
12: Yeah, that would be great. Yeah,
11: and, you know, if you have a bit of a talk to ladies after we've finished our interview, we can... We have things called community service announcements. Where
12: oh,
11: we,
12: that would be great. Yeah.
11: Non-profit organisations that are doing something within the community. Mm. Well, that's one of the reasons that we exist.
12: Yes, so for sure.
11: We'd certainly love to help you out.
12: Thank you.
11: So you said you've only had a couple, so the numbers, are they should start to build?
12: Yes, I hope so. We're getting the word out there. And the attention is the person living with dementia comes with their family carer, so we can support both.
11: Oh, well, that's...
12: And
11: that's
12: so we're hoping maybe up to around 10 couples.
11: Okay.
12: And the same people come each week with the same volunteers, so we can build up that lovely, supportive community.
11: Oh, well, that's good. And I mean... When these things start to grow within the community and people become aware, it certainly enhances our community. And I think too, and it just shows the caring side of the community where there's safe spaces for people to go and to maybe share things or even just, as you say, just have a cup of coffee.
12: Exactly, and just to know that you're not alone.
11: No,
12: with what you're going through, and
11: I think that's important.
12: For
11: really
12: sure,
11: important.
12: Definitely, so, yeah, yeah.
11: So, with like the volunteers from Olivet, the staff there, or do you have other volunteers that?
12: No, we put a call out for volunteers, and we had a good response to that. So, at the moment, there's a team of five volunteers, and they. Only one of them was connected to Olivet.
11: Okay. So they're that's good.
12: And they've all got some experience of a family member that they've cared for, or we made sure that they were people that would be the right fit.
11: Oh, I think that's always important.
12: Yeah, and they're a lovely team. Yeah.
11: Well, I think people that care for others they're very special.
12: Yes, definitely.
11: And that's really good because, I mean, let's face it, dementia, it is really upsetting, isn't it, when you see someone, when I say you've known them at their best, just to see slowly that their life is being taken away from them gradually, and that's that.
12: Yeah, yeah, and they've got no control over the changes, and it's difficult for them and their family and the people that love them.
11: It certainly is. Now, if people want to find out more about the cafe, Angela, how can they do that?
12: They can call me.
11: Well, if you want to give your number out, that's okay. I'll write it down too.
12: Okay, so it's 9131.
11: 9131.
12: 55.
11: Yes.
12: 00.
11: And that's Olivet.
12: That's the Olivet number. And choose option 3 for the day centre.
11: Yes.
12: Or email.
11: Yes.
12: Angela.
11: Yes.
12: Dot.
11: Yep.
12: Welch, WELCH.
11: Yes.
12: @ olivet.com.au.
11: Okay, as I say, we'll keep these this information out there, and we'll see what we can do to help you out there. So and Olivet. A website where they could also find out a bit about the cafe or just really the services that Olivet offer?
12: I think it's more the services that Olivet can offer. But if anyone, forgets the phone number or something, that would be a good place to get the phone number to then call me about the cafe.
11: Okay, so when's the next day?
12: The next one is next Tuesday the 9th.
11: Next Tuesday the 9th, okay. So,
12: if anyone's interested, give me a call or just come along at 10:30 on next Tuesday and come and see what it's about.
11: Oh, I think that's marvellous. Look, so there's definite need out there in our community for places like this. So I'm sort of saying to you out there and our radio listeners, you know, this is worthy of support. And if you know someone that's suffering with, suffering is not the right way, I think living with dementia.
12: Yeah, that's.
11: And just somewhere as really as a, I suppose, a little bit of respite, you could say that it is too, just to get away. And as you say, I think it's important that people realise that they're not on their own.
12: Exactly. And the attention is, once it gets going properly, we have got some space where the carers can go off on their own for, say, half an hour and support each other. Or if they want, we might be able to get speakers in from Dementia Australia or anyone that they feel that they might need some help with. Or just to sit together and to be able to talk about what they're going through.
11: Yes. Look, I think what you've touched on there is maybe something that people don't fully realise at times, is that we care about those that are living with the particular issue, but the carer's role and the part that they play in the lives of the people that they're caring for can't be underestimated, and they need support for sure.
12: Yeah, they've got to look after themselves as well.
11: Absolutely.
12: And that becomes difficult sometimes.
11: Oh, well, it does. I mean, life's hard enough, isn't it?
12: Sure, it is.
11: But look, I think what you're doing, Angela, is a wonderful thing, and more power to you.
12: Thank you very much.
11: More power to that. Mm. And we'll have some details out in our office if you want to give us a ring about more, but we'll see what we can do to help publicise it even more and bring it to the forefront of people's awareness. So we're happy to do that.
12: That would be great. Thank you.
11: Well, thank you for coming in this morning and telling us about it. As I say, I think it's a worthwhile initiative. And as I say, Yeranga is just a beautiful place to go and visit anyway, in the park around it, and like even if you go up around there and have a little bit of a walk around, it's a very, very pleasant environment.
12: Yes.
11: But you could be helping out people as well. So, Olive Tree Cafe at Yeranga, and next Tuesday is the next time that the cafe will be operating, and go along and check it out.
12: Thank you, Rob.
11: Angela, thanks for coming in, and as I say, we wish you all the best with it, and
12: thank you.
11: Keep up the great work.
12: Thank you very much.
11: Okay, let's have some music, and this is Rod Stewart.

0: That track is The First Cut is the Deepest, and that was written by in 1967 by Cat Stevens and originally released by P.P. Arnold for her album The First Lady of Immediate in April of 1967, and Stevens' own version originally appeared on his album New Masters in December 1967. It's been very widely recorded and became a hit single for lots of different artists. P.P. Arnold, Cat Stevens, Keith Hampshire, Papa D, Sheryl Crow, and the version that we had that came from 1977, which was Rod Stewart. Now it's 22 minutes past 11 o'clock, and I want to tell you about the Maroondah Jazz Jammers, and they have jam sessions for musicians and wannabe musicians at all levels. Everyone's welcome at this jazz jamming session, whether you want to play or simply sit back and enjoy the vibe. It's a relaxed space where musicians of all levels can grow confidence, build skills, and have fun without pressure. So if jazz lifts your spirit, go along and share a great afternoon of music and community. And it's on the first Saturday of each month, which is this coming Saturday, the 6th of June, from 1 p.m. to 5 p.m. at 238 Warrandyte Road, Ringwood North, next to the North Ringwood Tennis Club. It's free, nothing, no cost to go. Bookings are not required, but on the website there's more information and a list of the songs played. Some easy, some more difficult. And that website is maroondahjazzjammers.au. And new songs are added regularly and requests are welcome. So feel free to download any or all and give them a try.
1: Hi there, Graham Ross with the Winter Garden Clinic. Purple coloured foliage in the garden is as popular as ever, and one favourite that's holding its ground is a variety of the Chinese strap flower or loropetalum called China Pink. I have a mass planting of these in my garden and they always look attractive, with the leaves tinted a strong purple shade, and they grow to about 1.5 metres tall and 2 metres wide. The flowers are a deep pink colour, adding greatly to the colour impact in the garden. Another variety was released called Daybreak's Flame, with greeny pink leaves but with a luminous pink flower. It grows to 2 to 3 metres tall and wide, but it's easily controlled with pruning. The original strap flower has creamy white flowers and also grows to 2 metres. China Pink, no pests and simple to grow. Good gardening from Graham Ross and the Winter Garden Clinic.
0: Thank you, Graham. Well, what's hiding under a rain cloud's coat? Thunderwear. They're terrible, aren't they, Lynn? And do you know what a bread's favourite part of a party is? The toast. Sick jokes, terrible jokes. Anyway, how about a bit of music?

0: That's Carl Perkins and This Old House. Well, we've got one more track to play before I talk to Alex from Crime Stoppers, and it's 27 and a half minutes past 11 o'clock, and you're with Rob Isles on Bandwidth on Radio Eastern 98.1.
1: Well, thanks a lot. You've been a marvellous audience, and thank you very much for coming along.

kitchen cooking up a roast or Vegemite on toast. Just you and me, a cup of tea. Later on we'll settle down and mull up on the porch and watch the possums play. Give me a home among the gum trees with lots of plum trees, a sheep, a duck, a kangaroo.

0: That's the one and only John Williamson. Give me a home among the gum trees. And I think I had a little bit of singing along going on there. Was that right?
1: Yep, definitely.
0: Good song?
1: Yes.
2: Good song.
0: Okay, well. Well, it's 29 minutes before 12 o'clock, and that brings us now to a very special part of the week. And I'm talking with Alex from Crime Stoppers. G'day, Alex.
3: Good morning. How are you?
0: I'm good, thanks.
3: That's good.
0: Okay. Well, who are we looking for this week?
3: This week we're looking for Lahiru Kumaridge Don. Kumaridge Don is wanted for failing to answer bail, trafficking methamphetamines and theft. The 26-year-old is described as 180 centimetres tall with a solid build. He has brown eyes, black hair and a dark complexion. 10 warrants have been issued for his arrest and he's known to frequent Noble Park. Our second wanted is Thomas Dolman. Dolman is wanted for failing to answer bail, theft and driving whilst disqualified. The 48-year-old is described as 160 centimetres tall with a thin build. He has green eyes, brown hair and a fair complexion. 6 warrants have been issued for his arrest and Dolman frequents the Dandenong area. Our third wanted this week is Hassan Dabaj. Dabaj is wanted by police for burglary, obtaining property by deception and theft. The 23-year-old is 170 centimetres tall with a medium build. He has brown eyes, black hair and a fair complexion. 29 warrants have been issued for his arrest and he's known to frequent Dallas. Images of these wanted people and many more can be found on the Crime Stoppers Victoria website. That's crimestoppersvic.com.au. You can also submit an anonymous report online or by calling 1-800-333-000.
0: Thanks, Alex, for that. And actually, the scam and the crime topic this week, I think, well, especially the scam, well, they're both pretty insidious, but the scam of the week... Sextortation. I mean, that's. I suppose that's what we've got in these modern times, isn't it? These sort of what can happen. So, if you want to tell us about this one and how it works.
3: This one is where scammers target people through dating apps, social media and even gaming apps, and they'll message you out of the blue claiming that they have your private images or they're pretending to be looking for love. So they'll deceive you into sending them intimate images sometimes, and then once the scammer has them, they threaten to share it with the people you know unless you give them money. So they'll also tell you that they will delete the image if you pay, but they will actually keep asking you for money even after you pay, and at the end of the day they don't even have any images of you. So to avoid this scam, just be careful of what you share about yourself online. Never share intimate images or videos of yourself with someone you've never met, and cut off contact at once if you do suspect you are talking to a scammer. Do not pay the blackmailer or give them any money or any intimate images, and just speak to your trusted friends and family about the blackmail, or you can speak to a counselling service. And if you have been scammed, you can report that to Crime Stoppers or Scam Watch. And if you are under 18, the best way to get help is to report it to the Australian Centre to Counter Child Exploitation.
0: Okay, so get onto that pretty quickly if you suspect that that's happening. But the crime topic this week, and I think that this is a really important topic, and really the word no is a sentence, isn't it?
3: Yep.
0: So the crime topic today is all about consent.
3: I think there is a lot that we can learn about consent, especially if you are starting something with someone new. It should be that foundation when people meet and connect and get close. So consent, it always matters. It's not just about one moment. It's about understanding its many layers, from sending that first message and to seeing where, you know, any respectful connection can go. So consent is a conversation. It's clear, it's enthusiastic, and it's an informed agreement between

0: with, you know, private images of yourself. Sending explicit photos without someone's permission, it's not flirty, it's invasive. So if the other person hasn't asked you for that kind of picture, don't send it to them. Sending these pictures can be harassment as well, and consent applies just as much online as it does in person. So just respect those boundaries about photos and things like that. And as well, if you do know that you have, you know, any STIs or any diseases and things like that, not disclosing it before intimacy is a betrayal, and it's very misleading and it's quite dangerous. So you might not want to have the combo because it's awkward, but honesty is much better than lying to them, and you just need to respect your partner enough to be upfront. So just always being careful, being protected. If you're not ready for that, to have that combo with that person, you may not be ready to be intimate with them. So overall, like, healthy connections happen when boundaries are respected. Whether you are just getting to know someone or you're deep into a relationship, consent is key to every respectful and safe connection. And that's really how relationships are built, on that mutual respect and trust. So whether you are starting out with someone, you're taking time to focus on yourself, just remember consent is really important and it should always be the foundation.
1: Very important topics, Alex. So thank you for sharing that with our listeners today. And Bose, we've just got to be very aware of people that we're dealing with or think that we're dealing with, and I suppose just take care. Take care.
0: Yeah, exactly.
1: Okay, well, we'll chat again next week.
0: Thank you. I'll speak to you then.
1: No worries. Thanks, Alex.
0: Bye.

0: That's Men at Work and Down Under. Actually, interesting, on the weekend, my wife and I decided let's take advantage of the free public transport on the train before it finished, which it did on yesterday. And we went in, caught the train into the city, and we went to the vault there where the music... it's the vault where it's like a history of Australian music with... and it has exhibits that change on a regular basis, and you can look at memorabilia, and there's little videos, and one of them was actually of Colin Hay talking about his music career and, of course, that iconic song Down Under. So, yeah, train trip to the city, walked around the vault, went to the National Gallery... And we even had a drink and a platter of, like, meats and cheese and bickies and that with Chloe in Young and Jackson's. And it was just nice to walk around the city and have a look at people and just take in how beautiful Melbourne really is, or I think it is. Right. Now the Croydon Garden Club. Don't forget the Croydon Garden Club program, 3:30 to 4 o'clock on Friday. But for all you keen gardeners out there, the next meeting of this friendly club is coming up. And the guest speaker this month is Eddie Titchler from the People's Garden, giving a talk on Kevin Hines's garden. So if you want to learn more about the garden named after this much-loved personality from past gardening TV shows, then this informative talk could be of interest to you. As I say, it's next Tuesday, the 9th of June, 7:30pm, with the doors opening at 7 at Unit 1, 7 Civic Square in Croydon, and as the meeting is held in an after-hours building, to gain entry, please ring the doorbell marked Senior Citizens. Free entry. But if you want to join this club, it's only $15 a year. And anyone interested in this month's talk or in joining the club can contact the secretary, who is Maureen Curley. And Maureen's number is 9725 8726. 9725 8726. Or you can email her, M. Curley, which is spelled C-M-C-U-R-L-E-Y, at bigpond.net.au.
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0: And listeners, you are in for a treat this afternoon. Sitting in for Ken today is Peter O'Brien, and Peter puts together a wonderful program. So your Tuesday lunchtime with Peter will be, yeah, it'll be as good as it ever is. So enjoy Peter O'Brien after the 12 o'clock updates. And you're with Rob Isles here on Bandwidth. Then we're into the last 14 minutes of the program. It's been a bit on today, hasn't it? I hope you enjoyed that song, Don't Let the Old Man In. I thought that story was worthy of telling. And also with the Olive Tree Cafe that's at Yeranga, and it'll be next Tuesday, the next time it'll be open, 10:30 at Yeranga, which is in a beautiful spot, So people with dementia, if you've got someone that's living with dementia and you're a carer, or you want to maybe just go and meet some like-minded people, I highly, highly recommend it. And then, of course, the interesting topics that we had with Alex and Crime Stoppers today, sextortion. I mean, these modern day things, you know, social media, phones and all that, it's just so difficult, isn't it? Everywhere you turn, you've got to be on your guard. So, and the consent, which I think is an absolutely key thing. And remember, no is a sentence. It absolutely is. Chuck Berry.

One and only Chuck Berry and Reelin' and a Rockin'. And it's 10 minutes before 12 o'clock. Now, there's a song from local performer Jason Voorheer. Maybe this is a bit harsh on people that live in Scoresby, but the premise of this song is nothing ever happens in Scoresby.

We'd hire skates from Rollerama. Boy, they're the same ones used to this day. I'm kinda glad the place hasn't changed much. It just wouldn't be the same. Nothing ever happens in Scoresby, and I hope forever it remains.

Oh, it's a bit of a love song to Scoresby there, isn't it? Jason Voorhees. Yeah, I'm amused by it. Suppose you could write an interesting song about a lot of the suburbs around, couldn't you? I suppose if you wanted to. Tune in Fridays from 4 to 6.30 for the Down the Road a Piece Drive program. Plenty of great music, news, sport, weather and community information and, of course, some dad jokes. I'll also include a 5 o'clock feature with an artist, band or special guest. So drive down the road a piece with me, Rob Iles, as I help you ease into the weekend on Radio Eastern 98.1 FM, your voice in the outer east. And this week my feature's going to be, they're going to be Bob Dylan songs, but those that have been covered by other people. We'll give Bob the night off. He can just supply the lyrics and we'll have other artists supplying the vocals. So there we go. That's on Down the Road a Piece Drive Show this Friday after the 5 o'clock updates. Well, how about we have a little bit of Barnsley?

Well, it's Jimmy Barnes' version of the Sam and Dave song, Hold On, I'm Coming. And Ellie, thanks for your texts. She loved Nothing Ever Happens in Scoresby. And she tells me that Jason Voorhoof, who sang that song, is a friend of her son. So, small world, isn't it? But Ellie, thanks for your SMS. I'm glad that you enjoyed that. Well, we're just about there for another Tuesday. I'll be back doing it all again next Tuesday on Bandwidth. And, of course, I'll be back on Friday with Down the Road a Peace Drive show with people doing their versions of Bob Dylan songs. And a huge thanks to Maureen out in the office for looking after me beautifully as she does every Tuesday. Makes a very fine cup of tea, so thank you for that. And, she's a great support here, as are all the people that come in and help us present us out. We wouldn't be the same without them, so... That's a good thing. Stay warm, stay dry, because it's going to be a bit of the wet stuff falling down over the next few days. And to take us out, here is a little bit of John Williams.

Yes, the roses are up and about, and once again, I'm filling in for Ken Earp. The program is actually Lunch with Ken, but Ken's busy and elsewhere today, so here I am once again, and nice to be with you. Hope you'll relax, enjoy the luncheon break, and the music, of course, and the community information, which we'll bring you in the next couple of hours. Big thank you to Rob Isles for a wonderful program. Great interview once again, Rob, and great music. So Rob will be back, I think it's Friday, with Good Old Drive program. Okay, let's take it away with Rod Stewart.

0: Ah, very nice. Robbie Williams there with a great Cole Porter tune. In fact, it was the title for the movie all about Cole Porter. It's Still Lovely. And you heard it on Radio Eastern 98.1. Lunch with Ken is the program. Peter O'Brien sitting in. Jody's here as usual, answering telephone calls and 97229981. If you'd like to send an SMS, you can do that also. It's 0485 866 981. Let's look at our community file, and the Maroondah Probus Club are asking, are you looking for a friendly club where you can meet new people, stay active and try something new? Well, join a welcoming group of like-minded retirees enjoying outings, lunches, craft, sports and cultural events, with even the occasional holiday trip. You're invited to go along to the next meeting, hear a guest speaker, find out all about the club. It certainly is a great way to connect, learn and have fun. So why not go along and see what it's all about? Now, the date is Friday the 19th of June. Meeting at 9:30 a.m. The speaker will give his presentation at 11 a.m. And it's at the Dorset Gardens Hotel, the Elm Room in Dorset Road, Croydon. No cost, but to book a seat, contact Sandy McLeod at Maroondah PC at bigpond.com or Barbara Tapper, barbara.tapper at gmail.com. So if that was too quick, just give Jody a ring. She'll give you all those details once again. But the 19th of June for the Maroondah Probus Club.
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0: On Lunch with Ken, here's a song written by Duke Ellington, Johnny Hodges, a great sax player, and Harry James, the three of them. And Kelly Rowland sings for us, I'm Beginning to See the Light.

Yes, that was Kelly Rowland there, and I'm beginning to see the light. Radio Eastern, it's 17 past midday. Program is Lunch with Ken. And here's a nice number from Mark Vincent. Mark Vincent, a pretty strong voice, and he's got a beautiful song for us today called Forever and Ever. Mark Vincent.

0: Well, there's our cha-cha, and Gunter Norris and the orchestra once again, If I Were a Rich Man, of course, from Fiddler on the Roof. And before that, Mark Vincent, Forever and Ever. Well, here's a question for you. What do trivia nights and supporting people experiencing homelessness have in common? More than you'd think, especially on Saturday, June the 6th. You're invited to Street Smarts Trivia Night. Holy Fools is hosting our Street Smarts Trivia Night. We'd love for you to be there. It's a fun evening of trivia, laughs and good company. 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But it might be easier just to contact Neil on 1300 133 889. 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
1: With today's music trivia, I'm John Walker. Deep Purple by Nino Tempo and April Stevens was recorded in 1963. Nino and his sister April made number one in America with this song, which took just 14 minutes to record. One of the session musicians was Glenn Campbell. Nino was supposed to sing the second chorus by himself, but he didn't know the words, so April recited them. A friend who heard the demo tape thought April's narration sounded great, so it was left on the recording. Delilah by Tom Jones was recorded in 1968. But did you know that the King, Elvis Presley, often used to warm up his voice before the show singing this particular song? Delta Lady by Joe Cocker was recorded in 1969. Rita Coolidge was the inspiration behind this particular song, written by Leon Russell. Joe said, "When I first put it out, in 1969, it seemed quite a hip record, but I hope no one ever asked one to do it again. It makes me cringe a bit." This has been John Walker with today's music trivia.
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0: Well, here's some variety, Australian variety. Norma Murphy, wonderful singer-songwriter, and recorded in Sydney, this one. It's a song all about Sydney. Sydney, oh, the bush.

0: Very smooth, I hope. You did a fox trot around the kitchen for that one. Irving Berlin's song Change Partners, recorded in Melbourne from the Bill Armstrong collection back in 1988, and the Australian Cotton Club Orchestra, and the smooth tones of Geoffrey Orr on the vocal, the song Change Partners. Before that, we had Norma Murphy and great little tune. They used to say, where you're headed for your holidays. The tune was called Sydney or the Bush.
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0: Certainly can with Ken, and of course this is his usual program, Lunch with Ken. Peter O'Brien sitting in today. But don't forget Friday with Ken, and a great program you'll hear on Radio Eastern 98.1. 24 to 1, and enjoying your lunch, I hope so. The weather looks a little better outside at the moment. But let's forget the weather and enjoy this one from John Rowles.

0: Nice one there from the New Zealand born John Rolls, and won his first international hit, Cheryl Moana Marie. 21 to 1, and Knitted Knockers are supporting breast cancer survivors. Did you know that in the next 24 hours, 43 Australians will be told they have breast cancer? And Knitted Knockers Australia is there to support them with free soft cotton knitted prosthesis made with love by volunteers. Right now, they're seeking helpers to pack kits for distribution at their Burwood Centre. So if you can spare a little time to assist with this task, you'll be helping to bring comfort to someone who truly needs it. And if you belong to a club that hosts guest speakers, they'd be delighted to visit and share their mission. The location is the Burwood Neighbourhood House, 1 Church Street in Burwood. And if you'd like further information, contact Cheryl Webster, 9808-6292. 9808-6292. 20 to 1, and that's time for an insight.
1: If you choose to extend grace to others, you should know that some will take advantage of that. Hello, I'm Chuck Swindoll. Yes, there's a risk we take in putting grace into action. Oh, believe me, God will reward you. Count on it. But you must also be prepared to be hurt. Count on that, too. Some of you provided wonderful homes for your children as they were growing up. Yet, in spite of that, perhaps a child turned on you and took advantage of you. Does it help a little to know that God feels that kind of pain every day? When so many abuse His offer of love and grace, let His grace carry you through all of this.
2: Author and teacher Chuck Swindoll. To learn more about the Ministry of Insight for Living Australia, just head to our website, ifl.org.au.
0: And it's the Lunch with Ken program. Peter O'Brien sitting in this Tuesday, and hope you're enjoying the music. Cheerio to Val and Monica, yes, in Croydon, and glad you're enjoying the music. Let's continue. This is Seal, and he's singing Mona Lisa.

Ah, yes, Edmundo Ross and his samba band. There, Here Comes the Bride, eh? The wedding samba on Lunch with Ken. Peter O'Brien sitting in today and going through a variety of music. Here's a wonderful Australian artist next. It's Sylvie Palladino. She's a regular, I think, on the Christmas in the Sydney Meyer Music Bowl each year. On this occasion, she sings for us with the Melbourne Staff Band of the Salvation Army, and it's that wonderful song, You Raise Me Up.

Yes, the wonderful Sylvie Palladino there, and she's done so much stage work as well as wonderful concerts and always that appearance and carols by candlelight. Sylvie Palladino and You Raise Me Up. Well, let's not be remiss and forget our friend Jerry Vale. Jerry's singing for us Lover's Roulette. Round we go.

Yes, another classic there from Jerry Vale and Lover's Roulette. Just after 5 minutes to one, we'll have the latest in news for you at one on Radio Eastern 98.1. Meantime, here's a little rickety tick song from a little lady called Jill Corey, a big hit maker in the 60s, and this is one of them. Last Night on the Back Porch.

Jill Corey there, and Last Night on the Back Porch, originally a hit for the King of Jazz, Paul Whiteman, way back in 1924. But Jill put over a nice version of that for us in the 1960s. Well, it's 2-1. Let's stand by for the latest in news at 1, and then we'll be back with more of the program Lunch with Ken. Peter O'Brien sitting in today.

0: Yes, getting excited there. K.D. Lang and Waltz Me Once Again Around the Dance Floor. And before that, Elton John, The Heart of Every Girl. He wrote the music for that. Bernie Turpin wrote the lyrics. And that brings us to 13 past one. Let's tell you about the Doncaster View Club. If you're looking for friendship, fun and something new to enjoy, why not join a welcoming club for ladies of all ages? They have monthly meetings on the third Tuesday, and you'll enjoy a lovely lunch. And this month's engaging guest speaker is Paralympic coach Peter Corr. And there are outings and relaxed coffee mornings at local cafes, perfect for making new friends. 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
0: And you'll be fine listening to this beautiful version of Secret Love, recorded by Neil Diamond.

0: Well, it was really beautiful, from Neil Diamond, Secret Love.
1: Was lovely.
0: Welcome,
1: really lovely.
0: Jody. Welcome to Studio 2.
1: Thank you, Pete, and hello, everyone.
0: Yeah, good. You've thawed out. I believe you're a bit cooler than I.
1: Oh, yes, yes. I've been a bit cool since last Thursday.
0: Really, heating problems.
1: Yes, but yeah. This afternoon it's going to be fixed.
0: Oh, wonderful, because you'll need it. There's some cold nights coming up.
1: I have been wearing so many clothes and have a blanket by my chair.
0: Yeah, right. Oh, well, it's winter now.
1: It is. And it's hit with a vengeance.
0: That's right. Very sudden. Anyway, we've got some nice music from you today coming up.
1: Right. I've chosen Vic Damone.
0: Great artist, yes.
1: And this song is one that I do really love, is An Affair to Remember.
0: Oh, yes.

0: Yes, a beautiful song, Jodie.
1: It is. It's a really lovely song.
0: And a great movie too.
1: Yes, yes. We were just chatting about that.
0: That's right. Little snippets of it on YouTube at the moment with Cary Grant and Deborah Kerr.
1: Yes, yep.
0: When they made great movies.
1: I just wish that they would put some... I'm going to really show my age and whatever, but I loved Ginger Rogers and Fred Astaire. And I know the scripts and that were pretty corny,
0: yeah.
1: But oh, just to see them dancing I loved all their movies.
0: Of course. Mm. Just because they're old doesn't mean you can't enjoy them. And
1: that's right.
0: And yeah. They did marvellous work, didn't they?
1: They certainly did.
0: Mm. Mm. Well, thanks for an affair to remember. And
1: that's my pleasure.
0: And we'll. I'll look forward to hearing your next selection with Ken.
1: Okay.
0: Okay, Joe, thanks.
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0: 24 past one at Radio Eastern, and let's continue with Lunch with Ken. Before we do, I was going to tell you something there which has gone from my mind, but anyway, our next track is from Alvin Sabir. Now, Alvin, long associated with the Wandon area, and he's a very well-known Melbourne musician. He began his music career on clarinet at 12 years of age, and he performed with the Air Force Central Band during the 1950s. He played in orchestras at the Princess and the Her Majesty's Theatres for big musical shows like West Side Story. And he then journeyed into TV, live variety shows, plenty of work then in those early days of television, such as in Melbourne Tonight. And in 64, he went to work for the ABC Dance Band, later the ABC Show Band. He worked there for 20 years with that group. And he began tinkling on keyboard after his retirement from that, and composing a lot of tunes. And you just might enjoy one of those tunes that Alvin composed. In fact, it is a cha-cha. And we like cha-chas, don't we, on this program. And it's called, appropriately, because he was a resident of the Wandon area, it's the Wandon Roundabout.

0: Great little tune there from Alvin Sabir and some of his friends from the ABC show band and the Wandon Roundabout. All right, it's almost time for our community news, 29 past one. Firstly, let me tell you about Community Music and Performances Incorporated presenting the Knox Concert Series. It's a series of three concerts, and if you're looking for a perfect Sunday afternoon, you're invited to a relaxed concert series featuring three uplifting performances by outstanding musicians, kicking off with Sinatra After Dark, featuring a favourite of Melbourne's Sinatra Society, Hans de Zilwa, and an eight-piece band bringing Frank's greatest hits to life. Enjoy great music, unallocated seating, drinks, cheese platters, and even a chance to meet the musicians. Don't miss that unforgettable afternoon of Sinatra-style charm. It's Sunday 28th of June, 2:30 to 4:30pm at the Baronia RSL, 198 Dorset Road in Baronia. Now, for all three concerts, the cost is $45 or $20 for each individual concert. 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So for details on this and the other two concerts, go to the website. That's cmapinc.org.au, or you can just call Anne on 0412 063 603. Right on 1:30, that is time for our community news.
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3: Radio Eastern Community News, I'm Andrew Conway. Residents in Melbourne's Outer East are calling for stronger action on road safety around local schools after a series of near-miss incidents this week on a busy stretch near Ringwood East and Croydon. Parents say peak hour traffic, speeding and drivers ignoring school crossings are putting children at risk, particularly during the morning drop-off and afternoon pick-up periods. One parent leader from the school council said, "We don't want to be standing here after a tragedy. We'd rather see lower speeds, clearer signage, and a proper pedestrian crossing before someone gets hurt." She added that families had raised the issue repeatedly with council and state authorities over the past year. Maroondah-based councillors have acknowledged growing congestion on feeder roads across the Outer East and say they're working with the Department of Transport on a package of safety upgrades, including speed limit reviews, raised crossings and better line marking near schools. A spokesperson for council said, "We know parents are anxious and we're committed to practical measures that slow traffic and make it safer to walk or ride to school." Road safety advocates in the Outer East are using this week to again push for 30-kilometre-an-hour school zones on local streets, arguing international evidence shows lower speeds dramatically reduces the risk of serious injury. Community members are being encouraged to lodge feedback through council consultation portals and to report dangerous driving directly to police. And in police news, Victoria Police say they've increased patrols across the eastern and outer eastern suburbs following a spike in opportunistic thefts from unlocked cars and garages in suburbs including Mitcham, Baronia, Ferntree Gully and Lilydale. Officers from local uniform and highway patrol units are conducting late night and early morning operations, targeting known hotspots around railway stations, shopping strips and residential streets. Police say offenders are typically walking down streets in the early hours of the morning, checking door handles on cars and front gates, and grabbing whatever is visible or easy to reach. In many cases, wallets, laptops, tools and small electronic items have been taken. A local divisional superintendent said that we're asking residents to make it as hard as possible for thieves. Lock your car, remove valuables and shut the garage every time, even if you're only ducking inside for a minute. CCTV from several homes in the Outer East has helped investigators identify suspects, and police are encouraging householders with security cameras to register their details with local stations so footage can be accessed quickly when incidents occur. Police stress that while extra patrols are in place, simple prevention measures by residents remain the most effective way to cut these offences. Anyone who sees suspicious behaviour around parked cars or laneways is urged to contact Crime Stoppers on 1300 333 000. And a ringtail possum has become an unexpected social media star in the eastern suburbs after taking up residence in the roof cavity of a popular cafe near Blackburn Lake. Staff say the curious visitor has been spotted peeking out from the eaves during the morning coffee rush and again at closing time, much to the delight of customers. The cafe's owner says they've nicknamed the possum Short Black and are working with wildlife carers to make sure it's safely relocated to nearby parkland. People come in asking, is Short Black on shift today? The owner said, it's added a bit of fun to the week, but we do want to make sure the little guy ends up somewhere that's better for him and for our roof. Wildlife groups are reminding locals in the Outer East that possums are protected and that anyone with a furry lodger in the roof should seek advice from a licensed carer or their local council before attempting any removal. And in local sport, it's been a busy weekend across the Eastern Football Netball League and community netball competitions in Melbourne's Outer East. In Division 1 football, several clubs from Ringwood, Bayswater and Croydon Corridor recorded hard-fought wins in cool but fine conditions, keeping the ladder tight as we head into winter. Coaches say consistency and squad depth are starting to matter as injuries and illnesses take their toll. One Outer Eastern coach summed up this week saying that the teams that manage their rotations and look after their player well-being now will still be standing in August. On the netball courts, associations across the Outer East reported strong junior and senior participation, with Saturday mornings again packed on the sidelines from Heathmont and Wonturna to Lilydale and the Yarra Valley. Umpires and volunteers are being praised for keeping competitions running smoothly as player numbers continue to grow. And that's all on Radio Eastern Community News. Please email news tips to reception at radioeasternfm.com.au. Thanks to Leader Community News, Victoria Police Media and the Eastern Football Netball League. I'm Andrew Conway on your voice in Melbourne's Outer East, Radio Eastern FM 98.1.
0: And thank
4: you. Hi there, Graham Ross with the Winter Garden Clinic. When it comes to buying foodstuffs, white goods for the kitchen or car parts, you always look for the Australian Standards logo or other recognisable sign of quality. But when it comes to potting mixes, many Australians still buy the cheapest. Now, some years ago, when a scare hit the media alleging an association between human health and potting mixes, the top manufacturers of potting mixes went back to their drawing boards. Their products were tested, both here and overseas. The results were classification of potting mixes with Standard Australia logos on the bags, premium quality products clearly labelled as such, and the introduction of an education program to outline those possibly at risk and techniques for safe usage. All details are on the bags. Good gardening from Graham Ross and the Winter Garden Clinic.
0: Thank you, Graham. And thanks also to Andrew for our local community news. Thanks to Peter and Julie too from...

0: There's an unusual version of the Spoonful of Sugar, and originally from South Australia, I think. Great vocalist, Aussie vocalist, Michelle Nicole, and that interesting arrangement of that song on Lunch with Ken. Peter sitting in. 17 to 2 at Radio Eastern, and coming up after the news at 2, this program.
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Well, there's another example of Michelle Nicole and Jeff Hughes on the steel guitar there. Very nice rendition of Somewhere My Love from Dr. Zhivago. The Baronia View Club is a warm and welcoming ladies' club open to all ages and backgrounds. And at the next meeting, enjoy a delicious two-course lunch and hear Radio Eastern's own Lynn Woods share how the volunteers here support our community. 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

What a great tune. I've Got the World on a String, and Frank Sinatra teaming up there with Liza Minnelli. Well, here's something a little different to that. It's Dolly Parton with Five Other Voices. No, it isn't. It's Treat Me Nice.

Well, that was different, wasn't it? From Smokey Joe's Cafe, a show put together a lot of those great numbers of Jerry Lieber and Mike Stoller, and Treat Me Nice. And Victor Trent Cook sang it for us from Smokey Joe's Cafe. Now let's see how we go with Dolly.

Well, there we go. It's an original recording there of John Farnham, or Johnny Farnham as he was then. And the song, of course, Raindrops Keep Falling on My Head. And sad to read the other day that John will never sing again. And there's a great concert coming up honouring his work over many years with many of our top artists performing. So keep an eye out for that one. Well, it's 2 minutes to two, and that's about it for me. Filling in for Ken today. Ken will be back next week with Lunch with Ken. So Peter O'Brien signing off, leaving you in the capable hands of Mark Jones, who'll host Tuesday at 2, right after the news in just under 2 minutes' time. So I'll leave you with an appropriate song, When Will I See You Again, from the Northern Lights Orchestra. Thanks for your company, thanks to those calls and the SMS, and see you again soon on Radio Eastern 98.1.

0: Little bit of Shed Atkins, that's our little theme song for the afternoon, and windy and warm. Well, it's a bit windy out there, but it's not very warm at all. Anyway, we're getting into it, and we're going to try and keep you as warm as we can. I'm going to start with another one, though, back from the 50s, and a bloke by the name of Mr. Johnny Ray. This song was called Cry.
1: It's time for a classic from the 50s.

0: Oh, yes, Mr. Johnny Ray there. Back from 1951, that song was. And that was a single release back in 51. On the other side of that single was a song called The Little White Cloud That Cried, as a B-side song. Two great songs there.
1: Here's former Collingwood great Anthony Rocker for Rad.
2: There are many things in life we can't control. 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Give up the keys and make it a safer weekend for everyone.
1: RAD. Recording artists, actors and athletes against dumb driving.
0: 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It's coming up to 12 minutes past 2 o'clock, 2 here at Radio Eastern. Let's get into this and... Kenny G with Even If My Heart Would Break.

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0: and our ballet and a bit of gold there. And interesting little group they were, and they're the leaders of the New Romantic movement back in the UK, and of course are also one of their top groups during the 80s. And of course, the lead singer for that, Tony Hadley, he's 66 today, so I thought I'd play that as a bit of a happy birthday to Tony. Also in there we had Kenny G and Even If My Heart Would Break, and that was with Aaron Neville as well. That's off Kenny G's sixth studio album, from the album called Breathless.
1: If you're looking to dance the night away at a local club, station sponsor the Dorset Gardens Hotel has it all. 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
0: Maroondah Provost Club's June meeting will have a speaker, Liz Pearson, a national bank manager, who will present their scam awareness program and will answer questions. It's on the 19th of June, and the meeting starts at 9:30 a.m. with the speaker presentation at 11 a.m. It'll be at the Dorset Gardens Hotel in the Elms Room. A booking for the meeting and speaker and you can be sent via email to Sandy McLeod at Maroondah PC Secretary T. I'll read that one out for you. MAROONDAH PC Secretary T at gmail.com. That's how you get in touch with them for that one. All right. This is Mark, and you're on Tuesday 2 with me, and of course you're on Radio 98.1 Eastern FM. We're going to get into this one. This is KD Lang.

0: A little bit of a different sound there from the Bee Gees with Every Christian Lion-Hearted Man Will Show You. And I took that off the Best of the Bee Gees and CD, a little bit different to the record. On the record, it's got the song Spicks and Specks. Unfortunately, on this CD, Spicks and Specks doesn't get mentioned. I think it's a re-release. Anyway, that was Bee Gees and Every Christian Lion-Hearted Man Will Show You. And we also had in there K.D. Lang, So It Shall Be, off her In Jean album. And that was her second album. She's a Canadian singer, songwriter, and she's also the occasional actress. And if you ever watch the film of Roy Orbison and his black and white album, you'll see K.D. Lang in the background there with Bonnie Raitt as the female singers. Great little album that was.
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0: And it's 26 minutes to 3. Chinese Association of Victoria Community Bank Juan Turner is proud to support the Chinese Association of Victoria, a long-standing organisation that has been celebrating Chinese culture, language and community since 1982. From humble beginnings, the CVA has grown into a vibrant 5-acre hub in Juan Turner, welcoming more than 1,000 members each week through the program, ranging from language classes and Tai Chi to dance, table tennis and lion dance. Their location is 8 Ashley Street in Juan Turner. Cost nothing, bookings are not required. For any other information, please contact Christina Chi on 0401060070 or admin at cavinc.com.au. Let's get into a little bit more music here at Radio Eastern 98.1 with Mark, and you're on the Tuesday at 2 program. This is a lady who was originally a lead singer for a very popular band called ABBA. We're talking about Anitha, and this is her song with Wrap Your Arms Around Me.

0: That was Blue Mood by Swing Out Sister, and that was off their first album that they ever released. And unfortunately, that song absolutely tanked it. Never even got into the charts. However, their next one, Breakout, made it big for them. And what a great song that was back in the day. Also, we had Anita in there from ABBA, and off her album of the same name, Wrap Your Arms Around Me. That was her released album, and that was a song that she produced off it.
1: It's Your Choice, a cozy warm room and Radio Eastern beside you.
0: Yes, and you can ring us here at Radio Eastern on the phone number 9722 9981, or you can SMS us on 0485 866 981, and Joyce is manning the phones out there, and she'll take your calls. And I've got to remind you too that around about 3:05 or thereabouts, I've got an interview coming up with two people, so I'll discuss it all straight after 3:00. In the meantime, let's get into another little friend of mine. This is Taylor and her song called Holding My Breath.

0: 1927, that was If I Could. That was off their debut album, and it made number one on the ARIA charts, and the song made number four also on the ARIA charts. And unfortunately, there's only one original member left of 1927. Before that, we had Brooke Taylor and Holding My Breath, and of course, that was off Brooke's album, It's the Little Things. And she's a great singer. She's running around with Mick Thomas, who used to be in weddings, parties, anything, and part of the Mick Thomas and the Roving Commission, and also knocking around with Delsinki too. So good on you, you guys. Hope you're doing well. Let's have this one. This will be taking us up towards the top of the hour, and this is the Daily Wilson Big Band with Ain't No Mountain High Enough, with, of course, Marsha Hines as the featured artist in it.
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a little bit of a pop in there, and yes, that was ripped off the album that I had of the Daily Wilson Big Band. It's coming up to the top of the hour, so it'll be three very shortly. In the meantime, I'm going to play a little song from the, what do they call themselves? The Pacifics, with a song called Barracuda, up until news time. Hope you enjoy it.

0: There they were. That's Simon Garfunkel and the 59th Street Bridge song, Feeling Groovy. And that was off their album, Parsley, Sage, Rosemary and Thyme. Try and say that when you had a few drinks. I don't think so. All right, well, I've got a couple of people in the studio here at the moment. I've got Theodora and Michael, and they're going to be talking to us a little bit about the Special Olympics and all those type of things that we've got going on with the outer eastern Melbourne area. So I'll get you to introduce yourself, Theodora, first.
1: Hello, I'm Theodora, the sports coordinator for the Melbourne Eastern Rangers Club.
0: And Michael.
2: And Michael here from Eastern Rangers Bocce. I'm the Bocce coach at Melbourne Eastern Rangers.
0: All right, now, first off, we'll talk about quickly. You've got a trivia night coming up on the 27th of June at 6:30 p.m. Is that right?
2: Yes, that's correct. It's one of our big fundraisers that we have for our national games coming up in October this year.
0: Yep.
2: For all our sports, not just the bocce.
0: Yep.
2: It's actually all our sports. We have about six sports that we control at Melbourne Eastern Rangers.
0: Yep.
2: And how many athletes, Theodora, we have overall?
1: Over 85 athletes now.
2: 85 athletes.
0: Wow.
2: We've grown a little bit, and we hope to grow a little bit more for next year. We do have two national games actually this year, one for bocce. It's a unified, all-inclusive bocce tournament with Bocce Australia, which most of the bocce people from Victoria, or 24 of them, attending this one in June. And then we have quite a lot more back in October this year.
0: Now, the one in June that you're talking about, Michael, that starts on the 6th of June and goes till about the 8th of June,
2: That's correct. A two-day tournament, but we'd be there for about 3 days.
0: Yep.
2: Normally, they would like us to have a squad coming in at the opening and to introduce us as well, and inclusive with the, you know, Bocce Australia and Bocce Victoria athletes that are there.
0: Yep.
2: A lot of athletes, they go for about full 6 days, but we only play for about 2 days. There's only two courts for us this year, but that'll be fine. We work for 2 days and we'll enjoy it.
0: And, of course, Theodora, we've got the people with disabilities also being involved in it as well. So what's your role there?
1: So my role as sports coordinator, I coordinate all the sports. So we offer basketball, 10-pin bowling, the bocce, swimming, tennis and golf within the southeastern suburbs. We have training sessions, we have competitions as well, and the big exciting thing that Michael mentioned is the national games that are being hosted in Melbourne in October. Our club actually has 34 athletes representing Team Victoria, which we're very excited about, and we are busy fundraising to assist these athletes, hence the trivia night and other functions that the club has organised.
0: Yeah, I was having a look at it because I'm a bit interested with disabilities. So what disabilities are we looking at for the athletes? It's not just arms and that. Is it other disabilities as well?
1: It's an intellectual disability and or autism.
0: Yep.
1: So that spectrum can be very wide in abilities. And the age is very wide too. Like some of our athletes are as young as 12, ranging up to 70, 75. Participating.
0: Wow.
1: So it's very broad spectrum. Yes.
0: Yeah. And I noticed when I was having a look at some of the information, the one that selects the specials, that's a two-day event as well.
1: The one who selects the specials?
0: Yeah. So we have you've got a two-day event for the people with disabilities and that, and then they get selected to go to...
1: So the actual national games in Melbourne will actually be 5 days, Mark.
0: 5 days?
1: 5 days.
0: Wow.
1: With an opening ceremony on the Monday, competition Tuesday, Wednesday, Thursday, all are based around Lakeside Drive, that area of St Kilda, and the bowling's actually in Epping. We also then have athletes selected for the for the World Games in Santiago, Chile in June, July next year.
0: Oh, that'd be very good, wouldn't it, to go to that one?
1: It is. The athletes all strive for that opportunity. It is very limited because of the numbering, but, you know, you've got to be in there to have a go and participate and really just enjoy that inclusive environment.
0: Yeah. As a coach... What's your role?
2: I've actually got a two or three roles in Melbourne Eastern Rangers. The main one is my bocce because it's my passion. It's, you know, my dad used to play bocce, but I never took it up in the early days. But I took it on about close to 18 years ago, or 16, 18 years ago. But in 2006...
0: So you're just a young pup, really.
2: Well, I was, but but look, I took it on and I really interested. But when I was asked to join Melbourne Eastern Rangers as a bocce coach, because I was bocce president of the Italian club, the Knox Italian club in Roeville.
0: Yep.
2: I looked at the team and I said, okay, hold on a minute. Let me think what I have to do and where is this coming from? But I quickly remembered about my cousin in Italy that's Down syndrome and mum's younger sister that was a special, you know, intellectual girl,
0: yep.
2: Auntie. And basically I said yes straight away. I just, that gave me that, you know, the passion.
0: Mm-hmm.
2: Because I got to know my cousin in Italy fairly well and, you know, we're very close, as well as my auntie, my young auntie that was here in Australia. Because I never knew my cousin in Italy because when I came here, she was only a baby, basically just born, never met her. And I met her back later in 1995 when I went back on a promise to Dad. And that's really given me the passion to help, you know, special people, basically. Yep. And I've been doing it now for 10.5 years, you know. About 10.5 years. I've been a coach for since then, from the start. I got selected within 18 months. I was selected to the National Games in Adelaide in 2018. And then in 22 again to the Tasmania National Games. And now again, Victoria coach to this National Games in Melbourne.
0: So I'll ask both of you, when have you got time to spare for yourselves?
2: Yes, that's a good question. But look, we try and help each other at the club because we are a really big family, basically.
0: Yeah.
2: And we try to do quite a few things, although we're always looking for volunteers.
0: Yep.
2: I mean, volunteers are a big part of our clubs. Without them, we probably wouldn't be anywhere.
0: Talking about volunteers then, how do they get in touch with you?
2: Look, all the information is there. All their contact our club, by website or the phone numbers that are there.
0: Yep.
2: We would like some really younger, sort of mature people to come into bocce, basketball, bowling. We've got all the sports. We really need volunteers, not only just to help out on the courts or whatever, on the but also to be there for us, like a coordinator.
0: Yep. Take a bit of pressure off both of you.
2: Absolutely. And we need coaches. We need coaches as well. So yep. I'm actually myself, I did coaching with Bocce Australia back in 2016 or something like that.
0: Yep.
2: So I did a bocce coaching course and I learned a lot from that. And over the years, I actually taught quite a few volunteers and I've been like, you know, to Queensland, New South Wales and Victoria, coaching volunteers how to coach.
0: So I'll say it again, where have you got time for yourself?
2: Yeah, look, I had a really good time because I love doing that with people. And when you see that they, you know, your enthusiasm and the care about, you know, our special kids, our special athletes,
0: yep.
2: They just say, oh, wow. So
0: yeah.
2: In
0: talking about that, this is the 50th anniversary or something.
2: Yes.
1: Yes, it is.
0: So that's a long time to be going.
1: It's a worldwide organisation, Mark.
0: Yeah.
1: So it started off in America and it's grown all throughout the world.
2: Yep.
1: There are clubs everywhere across the globe. So, you know, it's very passionate for a lot of people. Here in Australia, we've been trying to build up our numbers for numerous years now and we're, you know, making ways with that.
0: Yep.
1: It's providing that opportunity, getting people out of their homes, getting involved, meeting new people, getting fit in the meantime and just enjoying being an active in a club. Yeah.
0: Yeah. Yeah, well, that's a good idea. So we're looking at, we've got the trivia night coming up. That's on Saturday, the 27th of June at the
2: Knox Italian Club.
0: Knox Italian Club.
2: In Roeville.
0: At, 99?
2: Carew Road, Roeville.
0: Carew Road, Roeville. Then we've also got the championships from the 6th to the 8th of June.
2: The bocce, yeah, the bocce championships. Yep. That'll be at Casa d'Abruzzo Club in Epping.
0: Yep.
2: They've got 8 courts there, 8 bocce courts. We'll be taking over 2 courts to play for 2 days.
0: Yep.
2: But the Bocce Australia athletes would play there for about the whole week, basically. Yeah.
0: Yeah.
2: They've got so many things that they have to do, so, yeah.
0: Mm-hmm.
1: And can I also mention, Mark, this Saturday, our bowling team is hosting a fun day. Yep. So if there's anyone interested in getting involved, that's at the Chernside Oz 10 Pin, starting at 9 o'clock. You're most welcome to come along and join in a bowling fun day with our Special Olympics community.
2: Yes.
0: All right. And then, of course, you've got the Special Olympics. That's in October from the 17th to the 23rd.
1: Yes.
0: And, of course, by that stage, hopefully, you'll have a few people selected or have an inkling of who you're going to have in the sides.
2: We actually still sort of fundraising. We keep going fundraising. I mean, there's a few events coming up as well.
0: Yep.
2: In July, we have the, I introduced Goddard Bocce from 2018. Brought him from America, and I've been doing a fundraiser every year. So that's in July, the 10th of July, where we get a lot of people, and it's in the dark, and the glow bocce, they just glow in the dark. So it's a great night. It's a great night. You know, everyone loves it. We have a few sort of bring your own sort of snacks and a bit of a raffle to help the athletes, you know, to go, the funds go towards the athletes to go to national games. Yeah. So all these little things that we do. So it's really great. Yes.
0: Yep.
1: Theodora. And I just also wanted to mention that our club's affiliated with the Ferntree Gully Tennis Club, where we run our program, All Abilities Competition Training, on a Thursday afternoon at 5:30. And what's wonderful about this opportunity is that the Ferntree Gully Tennis Club were just awarded the best tennis club in Victoria.
2: Yep.
1: So we are very lucky here at our club to have people provided with that opportunity and to create another safe, enjoyable experience for our athletes.
0: And for people who don't know where the Ferntree Gully Tennis Club is, where's it located?
1: Glenfern Road in Ferntree Gully.
0: Mm-hmm.
1: Yeah.
0: Now, supporting-wise, what have you got support-wise at the moment?
1: We're always looking for support. We are looking for support from, organisations, companies. I know small businesses are finding it hard, but anybody that's willing to donate funds or even time, you know, to help us run our club, it's always, always appreciated. Yeah. The athletes have to pay to attend these games. So we as a club are trying to fundraise as much as we can to support them. And any other extra donations are very welcome.
0: So if we could get some businesses out there to support you, that'd be really good.
1: Yes.
2: There's a lot of a lot of fundraising that we do, and there's a lot of sponsors and donating. I mean, we have Bocce Australia donating towards the bocce. We have AGA that does a lot for Special Olympics. That's the group of AGA supermarkets.
0: Yep.
2: And we have a lot more, haven't we?
1: Lions Club are going to be coming affiliated too with Special Olympics Australia, so there are opportunities there.
0: And what about our state and federal governments? Are they supporting you at all?
1: Not as much as we need. Everyone thinks we're the Paralympics, but we're actually not the Paralympics.
0: Yep.
1: We're the Special Olympics. So it's all about athletes with intellectual disability and autism. Yeah.
0: All right. No worries.
2: We hope that with the inclusion that we are sort of, we have an inclusion program, unified inclusion. We hope that with that, we're going to grow that, and hopefully the state government will probably see what the work that we're doing, hopefully, and try and get, you know, their hands out of their pockets and give us some. So, we hope so.
0: Let's hope so. Well, welcome. Hope you enjoy. Hope you get the picks you want, and hope we do very well, especially starting in June. Let's see how we go. That's thanks, Michael. Thanks, Theodora.
1: Thank you very much.
2: Thanks for having us.
1: Thank you.
0: No worries.

0: That was Gloria Jones and a song called Tainted Love. And, of course, she's no relation, unfortunately. And that song was originally a really big hit, or later. She was the original singer of it, Gloria Jones. However, we knew it better when a band called Soft Cell did it and became a big, big hit for them. Also in there we had, quick on the trigger, unfortunately, Cold Joy with The Girl on the Billboard. And one of Cold's many songs that he's done over his time. And he did a lot of Western stuff as well as country and just normal rock. But he did that one, the cover of Del Reeves' song, The Girl on the Billboard.
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2: 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I guarantee to relax and soothe you as I play my selections of hits from the 80s until now. Included in the mix will be new releases just to keep you in the know. A glass of champagne? A pina colada? Nah, you've already got the gin. That's me, Michael Gin. Every Tuesday afternoon from 4 until 6. Right here on Radio Eastern 98.1 FM. Cheers. If you like pina
0: coladas. And it's coming up to 18 minutes to 4. And yes, Michael is in the building. I've seen him, so he's setting himself up, getting ready to go. St Margaret's Uniting Church is holding a big book sale day on the 13th of June from 9 a.m. to 1 p.m. in the hall and the grounds in Hull Road, Muralbuck. Additional temptations of Devonshire teas, cakes, jams and plants. Community members can also book a car boot sale space outside or a table space inside at a cost of $25 per space. Everyone is welcome. Join in the fun, hunt for a bargain, relax with a cuppa. Contact to book a space is with Bromman on 0424 451301. I'm going to play a couple of tracks. We're coming up the charts a wee bit today and I might play this one for you. This is Rick Astley with a song called Together Forever.

0: Grace and Hugh there, and Talk It Over. And he was born back in the 30th of October 1950, 75 years of age, still outperforming. He's a soul, R&B and roots person, and he's a singer, songwriter, record producer. Loves vocals, piano and organ, so they say, and he's been present or going since 1980, and that was one of his biggest hits, Talk It Over. The other one that he had was Bring It All Back and How About Us. And we also had in there Rick Astley. I remember the first time I heard Mr. Astley singing, and one of the songs he did, I actually thought it was Nat King Cole singing. And, yeah, ended up going and finding that record, and there it was, Rick Astley it was. And he was not Nat King Cole at all.
1: Here are today's Did You Know? The classic Beatles song Yesterday was originally called Scrambled Eggs. Switzerland has enough nuclear shelters to house the entire population. And did you know that the word infant comes from the Latin word meaning one unable to speak? And the Eiffel Tower was scheduled to be pulled down in 1909. That was today's Did You Know?
0: Life Activities Club Croydon's objective is to enhance lives through social education, physical and recreational objectives and experiences, offering support for members as they go through life-changing events. Our club is a not-for-profit community group run by volunteer members and will celebrate its 50th anniversary in August this year. For more information, contact Edith, Membership Secretary, on 0417 522 744. And it's coming up towards the top of the hour, and don't forget, straight after 4 o'clock we've got Michael Ginn coming on for you. In the meantime, I've got a couple of tracks I'm going to try and squeeze in. This is one of them, and we're going back to the big band sounds. This is Glenn Miller with a bit of In the Mood.

Mr. Bobby Darin there and a bit of Mac the Knife. And before that, of course, Glenn Miller with In the Mood. Well, let's bring us up to the end of the program for me for this week. I'll be back in a fortnight's time. So stay tuned for Michael after 4 o'clock. In the meantime, let's go out with a little bit of a mate of mine and this song, The Double E Boogie. Goodbye, all.

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2: Good afternoon. This is Michael Lynch. Federal politicians are voicing concern that Treasurer Jim Chalmers may have far too much power when it comes to the latest tax changes. Legislation reining in the capital gains tax discount and negative gearing concessions are expected to be passed in Parliament later this month. But accountants have identified 9 areas where the Treasurer is able to use his discretion to make changes. A development that's concerning One Nation's Barnaby Joyce.
3: I think your people in Australia are kind of sick of government and bureaucrats by executive instruments changing things which they don't get a look at. And now we've got things just in the legislation corpus itself that says, well, you know, you might be voting for this today, but what we do tomorrow, who knows?
2: A war of words is raging in Victoria's corridors of power, with the opposition Liberals accusing the Labor government of gaslighting the state after it was revealed that new IBAC powers will not be legislated until the end of next year. The state's anti-corruption watchdog will be granted long-called-for follow-the-money powers to investigate alleged CFMEU corruption on big build work sites. But the Premier Jacinda Allen says a working group will take the next 18 months to develop the detail. Shadow Attorney General James Newbury says the Premier is not only pretending to do something, but she's also refusing to act on corruption.
4: Just like the Comm Games, we know that there are promises made before the election and there's Labor broken promises if they were to be elected. Fortunately, Victorians have a chance in November this year to vote out this rotten government and see corruption cleaned up.
2: Making financial ends meet for Australia's lowest paid workers may become a little less stressful from July 1. That's when a 4.75% pay increase kicks in. The pay increase approved by the Fair Work Commission means that from next month, the minimum wage will increase from $948 per week to around $1,005. The rise is below what the ACTU was hoping for, but it's more than business had expected. Fair Work Commission President Adam Hatcher says a decline in real wage growth was a key factor in the decision to lift the minimum wage.
5: A fundamental consideration which must be balanced against these matters is that most modern award-reliant employees are still in the position that their wage rates in real terms remain lower than what they were in July 2021 prior to the post-pandemic spike in inflation.
2: But as if to prove the old saying that the rich get richer and the poor get poorer, Australia's billionaires have grown $25 billion richer over the past year as the wealth gap widens. A new report from Oxfam reveals the record surge comes at a time when more than 3.5 million Australians live in poverty. In other news, a major milestone has been reached for Australia, with our population now sitting at 28 million people. That's an increase of 8 million in the past 20 years. The Centre for World University Rankings claims years of inadequate funding has contributed to the fall in the rankings of Australian unis. The University of New South Wales and University of Melbourne are now ranked 52nd and 64th, respectively. And more than 40,000 whales are soon expected to leave Sydney as they migrate north this winter. This is Air News. It's quarterfinals day at the French Open, and with his preview of all the action, over to Paul Walsh at Roland Garros.
6: The Ukraine will be guaranteed one place in the women's semi-final when Elena Svitolina and Marta Kostyuk meet in their semi-finals clash tonight at Roland Garros. The good friends have met on two previous occasions, with the record showing one win apiece. For Kostyuk, she'll be aiming for her first appearance in a Grand Slam semi-final. She's looking forward to the challenge.
7: She's a legend of Ukrainian tennis, and, you know, such an honour to share the court with her.
6: Pick of the matches in the men's draw will be the clash between the 19-year-old Spaniard Rafael Hodar, testing himself against the number 2 seed Alexander Zverev, a player determined to secure his first Grand Slam title.
2: The Kangaroos are preparing to walk a financial tightrope as they head to WA as part of a lucrative new deal to play back-to-back AFL home games against the West Coast and Fremantle. Sarah Patterson reports.
0: For some teams, it's been a success. For others, a disaster. Selling home games interstate has become commonplace in the modern AFL era. North Melbourne will play its home games in the West over these next 2 weeks, the Roos having been able to split the ledger for relocated home games for well over a decade now. The WA deal is believed to be worth about $2.5 million a season and allows the Shin Boners to bring two other home games back to Melbourne from Tasmania.
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9: For Melbourne's outer east, after an overnight low of 10 degrees, we can expect a cloudy day with a high chance of showers. Light winds will tend north to northwesterly, becoming moderate in a west to northwesterly direction during the morning, reaching an expected maximum tomorrow of 14. Looking now towards the extended outlook, Thursday, 13 showers. Friday, 13 showers. And Saturday, 16, a shower or two. And the temperature outside our studios here in Croydon is currently 15 degrees. 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Good afternoon, everyone, and welcome to Tuesday Drive. Hi, I'm Michael Ginn, and this is my show, Just the Tonic. I've made an eclectic selection of songs from the 70s until now, enriched with some flashbacks and songs from emerging Aussie talent. And thanks once again to Mr. Mark Jones for another very entertaining Tuesday at 2 program. I thoroughly enjoyed your song selections, Mark, and I was oh so pleased to listen to your interview with Theodora and Michael, who represent the Eastern Rangers chapter of Special Olympics Australia. So, folks, please do get behind Special Olympics Australia. I know they're looking for volunteers, so Google Special Olympics Australia Eastern Rangers, and you'll also see there the trivia night. Get behind that too, because they need funds to compete in the national games. The trivia night I speak of is on Saturday the 27th of June at 6:30 p.m. at the Knox Italian Club in Roeville. So folks, yesterday I had the pleasure of sitting in the hot seat on behalf of Nessie Viola for Monday Music Mix. And if you listened to the show, you would have heard that I played a mix of songs with a bit of a beverage flair there, alcoholic beverages. Yeah, not that I drink a lot, but the thing is, since my show is called Just the Tonic, it is only fitting that I start the show with the theme song to Just the Tonic. Here's Rupert Holmes, Escape.

And opening Just the Tonic today was the theme song to the show, Escape by Rupert Hines. It was released in 1979, and the singer is supposedly bored in his current relationship, so he advertises to meet a lady who likes pina coladas and walks in the rain. And I must say that Radio Eastern 98.1 FM does not promote or ascribe to adultery or to alcoholic beverages. It's just in the song, folks. Folks, the time is now 11 minutes past 4. I'd like to tell you about the Ringwood Lake Probus Club. It's a friendly club where you can meet new people and you can stay active as well. And the Ringwood Lake Probus Club warmly welcomes visitors to enjoy regular social activities, guest speakers and monthly meetings. You have coffee catch-ups, walking groups, card games, local trips and special lunches, and even men's brunches. There's something for everyone. So you're invited to go along to the Ringwood Lake Probus Club to meet new friends and to see what it's all about. So the Ringwood Lake Probus Club meets every third Monday of the month at 10 a.m. Next meeting is Monday the 15th of June. They meet on the first floor of the H.E. Parker Pavilion, 152 Heathmont Road in Heathmont. For more information about the Ringwood Lake Probus Club, why not give Frank a call? And this is Frank's number. Got the pen ready there? Here we go. 0431 106 073. 0431 106 073.

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5: Due to the King's birthday long weekend, there'll just be that one match between the Borwen and Noble Park. It's the Premier Division clash. It will start at 1:30 p.m. We will start the broadcast here on Saturday with the pre-match preview at 1 p.m. and then we'll have interviews with competing coaches. And we've got it all here for you on Radio East 98.1 FM. We've got the best in music, best in interviews, best in community information and the very best in sport. So why tune into any other radio station, folks? Well, look, my theme song, my themes today are to do with drinks. Yeah, why not? We all need to have a bit of a drink, whether it be alcoholic or non-alcoholic. This one here, okay, I'd rather have it at room temperature, but Peter Sarr said he drinks his frozen.

0: That Beverages double play we just heard from Cole Chisel with Jimmy Barnes up front from 1980, Cheap Wine. The song was written by Don Walker, came off Cole Chisel's East album, and it reached number 8 on the Aussie charts. And then opening up the bracket, ooh, too cold for me, Frozen Orange Juice from 1969. Peter Sarsted, yes, the British singer there, he had a hit song with Where Do You Go To, My Lovely. And actually, that's where both songs come from. It comes from the album Where Do You Go To, My Lovely. Frozen Orange Juice, as I say, it's not for me. Folks, I'd like to tell you about the Park Orchards Market. It's a monthly community market where the emphasis is on a warm welcome. And it's smack bang in the centre between Yarra Valley and the Melbourne CBD. So it's really well located for you to go to and visit. And, you know, what are you visiting? 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I'm going there for all the lovely munchies there, and also to hear the buskers as well. There's some really talented buskers over there.
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0: Now, I'd like to introduce you a group of musicians who go by the name World Caruso. The principal of the group is also called World Caruso. It's a project, if you like, of musicians who get together and interpret lyrics who are written by the principal, World Caruso. So this song I dropped in the middle of May. It's just 2 weeks ago. And it's a song about love, self-worth and courage. And it's called Walk Upon Water. Here's World Caruso.

0: And an Australasian triple play. We can hear and we can feel. I can smell. Love is in the air. Yes. John Paul Young from 1977. And, of course, that featured in the Baz Luhrmann hit movie Strictly Ballroom from 1992. Did you get your samba on, folks? Oh, you should be sumbering around the kitchen with that one. And in the middle of the pack, we heard from Bik Ranga from The Land of the Long White Cloud. From 1997, Sway comes from Bik's iconic Drive album. And Bik is of Malaysian Chinese heritage on her mum's side, and her dad is Māori. He was an ex-serviceman. That's how they met. Mum was a torchlight singer in a nightclub, and dad was a patron. And Bik Ranga, she's won many accolades, and she's a member of the Order of New Zealand for her services to music. And she was in town just recently, mid-April. You might have caught her at the Northcote Theatre because she was on her Red Sunset Tour. And opening the Australasian Triple Play, we heard from World Caruso and Walk Upon Water, which dropped mid-May. It's a song about love, self-worth and vulnerability. That is, the courage it takes to let someone see you fully. The time is now 23 minutes to 5. I'd like to tell you about the Dorset Gardens Hotel. They're located in Dorset Roads in Croydon. They've got the Cancer Council of Australia's biggest morning tea. And it's date for that is Tuesday the 16th of June from 10 a.m. to 11:30 a.m. Now, 2 weeks ago, almost 2 weeks ago, I mentioned that we had the biggest morning tea. That's when we usually have it. But they've got a big and better one down at the Dorset Gardens Hotel, as I say, Tuesday the 16th of June from 10 a.m. to 11:30 a.m. The cost of this biggest morning tea, which helps raise funds to the Cancer Council of Australia, is just $30. How reasonable is that? Very reasonable. Morning tea and coffee is provided, and $5 from every $30 ticket goes directly to the Cancer Council of Australia. There'll be door prizes and raffles on the day, and yes, you can book and do get in quickly because I think it will be subscribed, fully subscribed soon. Here's a number for you, Dorset Gardens Hotel. Got a pen? Here we go. 9725 6211.
1: Hi, Kirk Pengilly from INXS here. And whether it's music, sweet things, puppies, movies, we all love our treats. 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

We opened that triple play with Coldplay from 2008, Viva La Vida. In English, Long Live Life. And Chris Martin wrote the song, and he was inspired by the art of Mexican artist Frida Kahlo, who had a very sad life. Yes, a very sad life indeed. You need to research Frida Kahlo, K-A-H-L-O. And then in the middle of the pack, we had Tina Turner, I Don't Want to Fight. No good fighting, folks. Either verbally or physically, it gets you nowhere. I Don't Want to Fight. It comes from Tina Turner's 1993 album, What's Love Got to Do with It? It was written by Lulu and Lulu's brother, whose name is Bill Laurie, no relation to Graham, and Steve Dubry. I Don't Want to Fight was offered to Sade, but Sade refused it. She referred it to Tina Turner, and I think we're all glad all round that Tina got the song because she made a really splendid job of it. Number one in Canada, number seven in the UK. Charted well in Australia, but not as well as in the European countries. And then we heard a live version of You're the Voice from our icon, John Farnham. From 1986, of course, it comes from Whispering Jack, the 12th studio album. It was written by John and, a group of five lyricists there, including Chris Thompson and Alan Thompson from Manfred Mann. And, yes, don't forget that the tickets for the upcoming concert, the Songs of a Legend, the Songs of Johnny Farnham, Living Legend, the concert's at Sunday, the September the 20th at Rod Laver Arena. They went on sale this morning, a cast of about 25 of the best singers in Australia, not all of them, they couldn't fit them all on stage, okay, will be singing covers of many Johnny Farnham songs. Folks, time is now 4 minutes to five after the 5 o'clock news. You're going to have another 55 minutes of me, Michael Ginn, with Just the Tonic. I want to give a big shout out to Janice from Croydon and also Dion from Fergie Gully, who rang through. We had a bit of a chinwag, not long, because I'm on my own here if you didn't work it out. Abby's not here with me today, and we wish Abby well. Big shout out to you, Abby. Hope that you're feeling okay. But thank you to Dion and thank you to Janice. And if you'd like to call, I'm up for it. But call it the start of a song. That would be awesome. And the numbers here are 97229981. 97229981. Well, texting's more your style. Ha, oh, that suits me to the T's there. It's 0485 866 981. 0485 866 981. And folks, to take us into 5 o'clock news, you have two guesses. Who is it today? Two cellos.

0: Opening the second hour, Just the Tonic today was Christopher Cross from 1981. Arthur's theme, The Best That You Can Do. And, of course, it comes from the movie Arthur with that rascal there, the late Dudley Moore, in the name role of Arthur. And the song The Best That You Can Do, or Arthur's theme, won Burt Bacharach, the composer, the Academy Award in 1982 for the Best Original Song. Time is now 10 minutes past 5. I want to tell you about the One Turner Day View Club. The One Turner Day View Club is a proud supporter of the Smith Family's Learning for Life program, and it helps to raise funds for vulnerable children, and it gives members plenty of chances to socialise and have fun while they're raising those funds. Membership is of the One Turner Day View Club is open to women of all ages and from any location, and friendly faces are always there ready to welcome you. And if you're looking for a social activity where you can make a real difference whilst also enjoying yourself, the One Turner Day View Club could be the club for you. Meetings are held on the first Wednesday of the month at 11 a.m. Next meeting is tomorrow, Wednesday, the 3rd of June. It's not too late. Might be a bit late for lunch. We'll see. But Stamford Inn Hotel on the corner of Wellington and Stud Roads in Roeville is the venue. You can have a go of booking lunch. They might have made add extras to the booking. Kate's your contact there. And Kate's number is this for the One Turner Day View Club. 0421 650 684.
1: Here's today's child safety around the home. Around 1 in 4 baby furniture related injuries occur in high chairs. Falling is a common cause of injury. Considerations when buying a high chair include a sturdy design that doesn't rock easily, a full body safety harness, a tray that can't be moved by the child. To reduce the risk of falls, always use the 5-point body harness restraint. Always supervise the child and keep the chair away from appliance cords, curtains, and anything else the child could grab. Join me again for Child Safety Around the Home.
0: Now, I'm partial to one of these aperitifs, I think you call it. Oh, fancy word, eh, Michael? But it's Four Seasons.

And that double play we just heard from the Go-Go's from 1981. Our lips are sealed. Now, how many times have I ever heard a student and even young adults say, Alex the seal? No furry aquatic mammals were involved in that song. And at the start of the double play from 1982, we had Frankie Valli and the Four Seasons, Sherry. It was written by Bob Gaudio, and you remember from the movie Jersey Boys, and it's true. Yes, Sherry, to enhance the popularity of it and to get massive airplay, DJs in the eastern states of the USA were incentivized to play the song over and over and over and over again until it got into got into people's ears like an earworm. And even DJs were actually locking themselves in the studio to sing to hear that song. To play that song, rather. And no, I can't be bought. No, I will not do it. Okay, so call me. No, I'm only joking. Time is now 19 minutes past five. I want to tell you about the Roeville Lions Club and their food drive share space. And the Roeville Lions Club holds its monthly food drive at Woolworths Stud Park on the second Saturday of each month. And the food donations are then provided to local charity ShareSpace, INC. And the club also assists ShareSpace each month with packing food donations for the community who are needy. If you'd like to join the Roeville Lions Club in packing, you can go and visit the St. Simon's Parish Community Centre on the third Wednesday of the month. St. Simon's Parish Community Centre is 2 Taylor's Lane in Roeville. And not only will you pack, but you'll be distributing the packages too. That's at 7:30 p.m., by the way, where you meet at St. Simon's Parish Community Centre in Roeville. The next date for the food drive at Woolworths Stud Park is Saturday the 13th of June at 9 a.m. As I say, Woolworths Stud Park. And if you're not sure where that is, it's 1101 Stud Road in Roeville. And for more information, there's a contact person that you can speak to for Roeville Lions Club, and here's the number. Have you got a pen? Here we go. 0422 313 306. 0422 313 306. Now, folks, her name, Kaya Mercedes, is very well known around Radio Eastern and also to you, the listeners, our regular listeners of Radio Eastern 98.1 FM. Kaya Mercedes, she has released a single. We got the jump on it. Okay, it's actually released on June the 4th in a few days. Here's Kaya Mercedes, Miss Me.

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0: And we opened that triple play with Kaya Mercedes and her newest single there, Miss Me. The song is about grieving about a person who's left you, and the person who's left didn't treat you well, didn't try and meet you on your terms. And then we went to Andy Gibb, I Just Want to Be Your Everything from 1977. It was number one in the Billboard Hot 100 for 3 weeks. And by the way, a very young Joe Walsh of the Eagles played guitar on that track. And then finally in that triple play, we heard from British Jigsaw, Sky High from 1975. It was on the soundtrack of the cult police kung fu movie, The Man from Hong Kong, starring Rebecca Gilling and Jimmy Wang Yu. I remember the very iconic music video it had. And now it's not, it's a sacred site, but at that time it was not. And they had licenses. I think the indigenous custodians sold licenses for the filming of a hang glider being launched off Uluru. And the movie was very controversial because it was the first time a Caucasian actress, Rebecca Gilling, was seen in the embrace of an Asian actor, as in Jimmy Wang Yu. Time is now 28 minutes to 6, and it is almost time for the news update.
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3: In news headlines, I'm Michael Lynch. Australia's 3 million lowest paid workers are to receive a wage rise of 4.75% from July. A fresh application has been lodged to install loudspeakers to broadcast the Islamic call to prayer at Sydney's Lakemba Mosque. There's been a major growth in Australia's population in the past 20 years. In 2006, it stood at close to 21 million people. Today, it's at 28 million. The Prime Minister of the Solomon Islands, Matthew Whale, has arrived in Canberra ahead of 2 days of meetings with Australian leaders. New Queensland University research has concluded that diabetes developed during pregnancy is likely to be an early manifestation triggered by stress. Donald Trump claims indirect talks with Iran are continuing at a rapid pace, despite Tehran saying discussions have been paused over Israel's conduct in Lebanon. In air sports, Serena Williams is to make a comeback to tennis. The 44-year-old will compete in the women's doubles draw at HSBC Championships at the Queen's Club in London this summer. Brumbies winger Corey Toole has re-signed with Rugby Australia until the end of the 2028 season. And the ICC has given approval for the use of pink balls in test matches impacted by bad light. Those are today's top stories. This is Air News.

Okay, Kiki, I promise not to break your heart. Don't break mine, please. 1976, Elton John and Kiki D. Don't Go Breaking My Heart. It was written by Elton and Bernie. Bernie Taupin, who else? And the song won American Music Award for the favourite pop rock song of 1976. Global hit. Of course, you remember it there. Such a great song. And I'd like to tell you about Bogan Bingo. It's coming to Dorset Gardens Hotel. Sounds like a lot of fun. Bogan Bingo. They say dust off your mockies, your moccasins, your Ugg boots, comb your mullet and come along for some fun. And the bistro opens at the Dorset Gardens Hotel at 5 p.m. So do remember to book your dinner before the show. So doors open for Bogan Bingo at 7 p.m. and eyes down at 8 p.m. I better give you the date because this is one not to be missed. It's Friday the 19th of June, so 7 p.m, doors open and eyes down at 8 p.m. Where? At the Dorset Gardens Hotel. Bogan Bingo. Ah, moggies, Ugg boots. I'll have to grow a mullet first before I can comb it. See you there, folks. Time is now 20 minutes to 6.

Our legendary Australian entertainer today is Kylie Minogue. Kylie Minogue was born and raised in Melbourne, Australia. The Minogue family frequently moved

in 1986, which attracted an audience of 20 million British viewers in 1987. She became the first person to win four Logie Awards in 1 year and the youngest recipient of the Gold Logie as the country's most popular television performer. Kylie was diagnosed with breast cancer at age 36 in 2005, leading to the postponement of her tour and resulting in surgery. In December of that year, she released a single, Over the Rainbow, and her children's book, The Showgirl Princess, written while she was convalescing, was published in 2006. In 2008, Kylie was appointed an OBE by Prince Charles and a Knight of the Order of Arts and Letters by the French government. Also a Mo Award for Australian Entertainer of the Year. In 2011, she was inducted into the ARIA Hall of Fame. In 2010, Minogue was declared by researchers as the most powerful celebrity in Britain, where she resides in Chelsea, London. As of 2015, Kylie Minogue has had worldwide record sales of more than 80 million.

final triple play for the show commenced with Ice House from 1982, Great Southern Land, with Ivor Davies up front. It was written by Ivor, and he wanted to create a pop tune like Men at Work's Down Under. And, of course, the song lyrics, they capture the vast history and geography and the culture of modern Australia. But it also reminds us of our Indigenous peoples and their that we are indebted to them, that we've been able to occupy their land. And, well, you know, it goes without saying there that the Indigenous people are the original custodians of this land, the Great Southern Land. And then in the middle of the pack was Adele from 2008, Make You Feel My Love. It was written by Bob Dylan. Yes, it was, in 1997. And you may remember the versions by Billy Joel. It appeared on his Greatest Hits version, Volume 3 album. And also had been recorded by Garth Brooks in 2002. And then if you're one of those intrepid, brave people who run home, I hope you're not running into the wind, but Bob Seger and the Silver Bullet Band, they sang Against the Wind from 1980. It comes from the album of the same name, Bob Seger's 11th studio album. And you'd be interested to know that Glenn Frey was on backing. And the song is about the indifference of old friendships. And also, not only just mateship, but also lovers as well. But the song was number 5 in the Billboard Hot 100, charted well in Australia, Belgium, and Canada. So, folks, it is time to go. I've had such a good time. I hope you did too. And I want to thank you, the listeners, for making this show such a great success, especially those people who called and texted. I want to give a big shout-out and get better to our dear Abby, who couldn't make it into the studio today. We hope that you're feeling better and better as the days go on. I'll be back for Thursday Drive and also Tuesday Drive next week. And stay tuned for my good friends Jeff and Dave, who are guaranteeing to give you a good time. They've been doing it for decades, folks. So why should next session be any different? Good times with Jeff and Dave. So, folks, winter's here and so are the showers. Oh, we can't beat it. Got to join it. So wear layers. Stay warm, dry, hydrated, happy and healthy. And thank you for choosing to have your Tuesday afternoon's entertainment to begin with me, Michael Ginn. And to say bye-bye to you for another Just the Tonic, here are two cellos.

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2: I'm Mark Dransfield. A key industry group claims the minimum wage has been raised to an unaffordable level for most businesses. From next month, Australia's lowest paid workers will pocket an extra $60 a week, taking weekly earnings to about $1,005. Unions argue the increase will result in employees spending more, boosting the economy. But David Alexander from the Chamber of Commerce and Industry claims the increase will put more pressure on inflation.
3: For some small businesses, this will be too much to bear. So they're being asked to wear an increase in their wage costs of 4.75%. So for some businesses, they will pass that on and it'll end up in inflation.
2: Meantime, new research shows the rise of artificial intelligence is beginning to affect certain jobs. Gabriel Hodson explains.
4: Monash University researchers have looked at national payroll data in the ABS, finding that in the first 3 months of this year, businesses spent a record $6 billion on equipment and machinery related to AI. That's a 400% jump on last year. SMH The Age says Australian businesses are also on a $155 billion data centre spending spree, meaning the industry is growing faster than the mining boom of last decade. Researchers say the impact of large language models are yet to fully hit the jobs market, but since 2022, hiring has been weaker. Gabriel Hodson reporting.
2: Australia's recorded a major milestone, with the population now surpassing 28 million people. At the same time, the country's birth rate has fallen to a record low of 1.48 births per woman. Futurist Mark McCrindle says housing insecurity is contributing to that drop.
5: As you lean more on one of the growth levers, in this case migration, you end up with demand. If it's too red hot, the growth exceeding supply of housing, and that does mean that young couples are delaying starting a family because they're delaying or unable to get that health security until later in life.
2: Air Health News and a University of Queensland study suggest diabetes developed during pregnancy is actually an early warning sign of type 2 diabetes. Researchers found both conditions share near identical genetic traits, which are triggered by the physical stress of pregnancy. The findings are expected to provide greater understanding needed to combat both diseases. Meantime, latest data shows some patients are paying up to five times more than others for the same private surgeries. Private Health Australia is urging people to shop around for surgeons to make sure they're getting a fair price. Chief Executive Dr. Rachel David says the trend was evident across a number of common procedures.
6: Like a knee replacement, the median fee, which is what most people are charged, was $1,000. But 10% of patients were charged more than $5,000.
2: Air showbiz and Taylor Swift is joining forces with Toy Story's Woody and Buzz Lightyear. She's recorded a new song for Toy Story 5, which will be out on Friday. The movie will be released later this month. Finally, to the Australian share market, the All Ords has closed down 3 points at 89.66. One Australian dollar is buying 71.76 US cents. This is Air News. Geelong coach Chris Scott has sympathised with the AFL and its score review technology. The veteran coach is warning there'll be more goal line reviews, expecting umpires to take a more cautious approach after a non-decision in his club's loss to Carlton. Scott says while the AFL should have higher standards, it needs to be decisive.
7: Now, I think they should be held to a high account. I just don't think they should make decisions by committee, and possibly that can confuse things at AFL House when they listen to too many people. And logically, on a lot of issues, you have 18 different opinions from 18 different clubs.
2: NRL and Roosters star Connor Watson has signed with two rival clubs on the same day. The 30-year-old has been granted an early release by Sydney to join the Dragons next year. He's also signed a two-year deal with newcomers the PNG Chiefs, who enter the competition in 2028. Serena Williams is returning to the tennis tour. Air Sports' Paul Walsh has more.
8: After weeks of speculation, Serena Williams has confirmed she will return to competitive tennis in the coming weeks. The 24 times Grand Slam champion has accepted a doubles wildcard invitation to play on the grass at the Queen's Club in West London. The WTA 500 event is generally considered a major warm-up event to Wimbledon. However, there is no indication at this stage whether the 44-year-old will be offered or accept an invitation to SW19 starting in 4 weeks' time.
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9: And the weather for tomorrow, we've got showers coming our way with a maximum temperature of 14 degrees. That's after an overnight low tonight of 10. On Thursday, guess what? More rain and 13 degrees. And on Friday, the rain easing to showers and 13 degrees. And on Saturday, a shower or two and 16 degrees. Currently in our studio complex here in Croydon. Outside, it is 14 degrees at 6 minutes past the hour of six. Good evening, Mr. T. How are we?
10: I'm pretty good. And yourself, Mr. A?
9: I am good. We are good. Big yep. Thank you to Michael.
10: Yep, thank you very much.
9: Yes.
10: Like that cello-y bit at the end.
9: Sitting in...
10: Hallelujah.
9: Sitting in last night. So, well done, mate. You had a good week.
10: Yeah, not bad. Sort of still limping around a little bit with with me leg going a bit iffy. But, had a wonderful birthday party for my daughter on Saturday.
9: Yep.
10: And I know what's supposed to... But there's a winery called the Gerdies, which is just outside of Lang Lang and on the way to Phillip Island,
9: yes.
10: It was beautiful.
9: Mm-hmm.
10: The scenery on top of this hill was absolutely magnificent, looking over the water.
9: The Western Port Bay,
10: absolutely. And then when the sun was... Because we were lucky, we didn't have any rain.
9: Mm.
10: But it was absolutely so enjoyable. It would have been a little bit more enjoyable if I'd have been able to sample their wares.
9: However... So you couldn't because you were on your antibiotics for your leg. So once you down all the antibiotics, you'll be right. You'll be back into
10: it. I'll be all right. So, yeah, we had a lovely time. We had 60 people, but it's a bit of a drive out there, though, isn't it? I mean, Pothole Alley.
9: Oh, yes.
10: Actually, coming back on the other side of the road is worse than the road going down.
9: Well, I tell you what, for someone who drives all day, you don't need to go that far to get to the bad potholes. They're everywhere, just around the corner, everywhere.
10: Okay, let's do the intro first of all, then we shall continue.
9: Go.

0: And give a little bit of a shout out to Michael, who isn't feeling very well, so he won't be in tonight, and Miss Abby, who's not feeling very well at all.
1: So a shout out to both of you guys. Hope you get better soon.
0: It's just could be left up to you, me and Michael, isn't there?
1: Well, Well,
0: there you go.
1: We're stalwarts. We've been doing this a long time.
0: Absolutely. I mean, Michael put his hand up to be in last night
1: as well. Yeah, I mentioned that, yeah.
0: So there you go. All righty, 9 minutes past the hour of six. So if you want to give us a tinkle on the dog and bone, wait until we're playing a track. 97229981, or you can text us
1: on 0485 866981. You can do that anytime, even throughout the music.
0: Absolutely.
1: What have we got first up?
0: How long? Can I
1: phone a friend?
0: You can.
1: Oh, I can't do that. I haven't got any.

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1: 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It's a great way to get your morning on the go, and John would love to welcome you aboard.
2: Yes, spoke to the man himself actually yesterday. We couldn't catch up with on Sunday because I was over at my my son's watching the football and having dinner. So yes. So usually if he rings up, I'm watching the football anyway, but this time I was invited over to my son's for dinner.
3: Fair enough.
2: I had my daughter on the Saturday and had my son on the Sunday. So,
3: A busy week for you.
2: Absolutely, yeah.
3: Well, yeah,
2: considering I'm limping around.
3: Exactly.
2: 13 stitches. It hurt.
3: Oh, you're a big boy.
2: It wasn't the stitches. It was a ruddy injections. Oh, Lord, Monty, Lordy, Lordy. Because it's on my ankle or calf, there's only the bone there. There's no flesh. All the flesh is elsewhere.
3: It's moved.
2: And I had this lovely nurse holding my hand. Don't say a word.
3: I say nothing, Sergeant Schultz. 14 minutes past the hour of six.
2: Anyway, he still didn't tell me what he's doing. So I'll tell you what I'm doing.
3: What are you doing?
2: I am doing the Beatles' Magical Mystery Tour.
3: So that's your vinyl heaven, yes.
2: But I'm also doing the Lennon and McCartney songbook by others.
3: Oh, good.
2: Lots and lots of Beatles songs.
3: Fair enough.
2: There's some songs that you most probably have never heard. Would you believe our very own Miss Patty, Little Patty?
3: Yes.
2: And she does a very, very good, but I can't remember the name of the song, but it's from 1967. So I'm slipping in quite a few Australian.
3: Good.
2: Actually got a great version of Nowhere Man by Sherbet. Here you go.
3: There you go.
2: Yeah.
3: All right.
2: Okie dokie, your turn.
3: I'm going to hit this play button, and this is a song by a band called Tears for Fears.
2: That was me.
3: Nothing to do with your injection. And this is Everybody Wants to Rule the World. Tell me about it.

0: On the Good Times Radio Show, the music there of Cher and If I Could Turn Back Time. That's what Jeffrey says to me every week. If I could turn back time back to 1856, I would be much happier. Because that's when he was in his youth then.
1: Oh,
0: he
1: Lordy,
0: was running
1: Lordy,
0: amok
1: Lordy.
0: On the streets of London.
1: Yes.
0: In
1: 1856.
0: Yeah, good song.
1: And before that, Billy Joel, River of Dreams. Sort of coincides a little bit, doesn't it?
0: It does, yeah.
1: Well, part of the River of Dreams is when I actually did see Cher live. And she was pretty brilliant. So, and one of the young guys just said to me, he said, "Oh, she's getting on a bit, isn't she?" I said, "I'm in the ballpark. She's only a couple of years older than I am."
0: Exactly.
1: A bit more plastic, though.
0: Oh, she has a little bit more facial work than you've had.
1: Has it noticed?
0: Well, I mean, you keep saying you come in with cuts and you've had this cut out and that cut out.
1: Please be gentle with me. And Everyone Wants to Rule the World with Tears for Fears.
0: Exactly.
1: Absolutely. It is now 28 minutes past the hour of six, am I right?
0: He did that without a calculator and he kept all his socks and shoes on.
1: Have you watched any of this new show on the TV with sharks?
0: No.
1: Very interesting show. I would love to go in the cage. I mean, some of these people are absolutely petrified. Ariana Titmus is absolutely petrified. She's a mixed up, shook up girl. And this is Boz Skaggs.

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1: 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Don't get

0: bit of a departure from Bryan Adams' usual rock and roll. Don't give up. Bit of Duffy.
1: You don't want me to give up? All right, I'll stand by you. I have done for the last 15 years.
0: 14.
1: 14.
0: 14 and a half.
1: 15. Just rounded out.
0: I think I said to you, did I tell you last week, I actually found the CD of my very, very first recording here at Radio Eastern, 6th of October 2011.
1: Mm-hmm.
0: Don't want to say that too quickly,
1: no,
0: do you?
1: No.
0: So we're nearly 15 years.
1: There you go. Are you going to replay it one night?
0: I was asked when I was talking to a couple of people at the party, and they said, oh, well, why don't you play it? No.
1: No.
0: It just isn't. It was okay at the time, but and I have actually said, passed it on to other new presenters, don't try to outdo yourself, because that's what I try to do, and it didn't work. Considering what we've done after 15 years, when I listened to it, I was a bit cringy. But, you know, we were going to start somewhere, weren't we?
1: Oh, yes,
0: and we were doing a show, weren't we? 10 o'clock till 12 o'clock on a Saturday night.
1: Yes.
0: Oh, lordy, lordy, lordy.
1: Anyway,
0: and before that we have Foreigner and Cold as Ice, which it ruddy well is, isn't it?
1: I was reading an article a couple of days ago where they are touring, yes, with no original. These are now one of the bands,
0: yes,
1: that have no original members left.
0: The only part of that is that Luke Graham is actually doing selected shows. Mm, mm. But yeah, you're absolutely. Mm. And look, even the guy that's just left, he was with the band for 21 years,
1: mm-hmm,
0: but he wasn't an original.
1: No, no.
0: So Luke Graham is the only original who may.
1: Yeah. And he probably won't.
0: Yeah,
1: let's face it.
0: I think it's a really good thing that every now and again we do get them over here. Foreigner was actually double touring with Journey, and they've got their own problems in the band,
1: of course,
0: as well.
1: Yes.
0: So yeah, but you know, it'd be great. I think a few years ago, the Doobie Brothers doubled with Santana, mm, and.

0: And the other, Ronnie
1: Wood,
0: goes along with it, doesn't he?
1: All right.
0: Okay, it's 18 minutes to the hour of 7. Let's have the community news. 5 minutes and 50 seconds here.
1: Thank you, Mr. Conway.
0: You ready for this?
1: I hope he's ready in the other studio, is he?
0: Oh, I think so.
1: Okay.
0: It's a cardboard cutout, I thought. Okay.
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4: Radio Eastern Community News, I'm Andrew Conway. Residents in Melbourne's Outer East are calling for stronger action on road safety around local schools after a series of near-miss incidents this week on a busy stretch near Ringwood East and Croydon. Parents say peak hour traffic, speeding and drivers ignoring school crossings are putting children at risk, particularly during the morning drop-off and afternoon pick-up periods. One parent leader from the school council said, "We don't want to be standing here after a tragedy. We'd rather see lower speeds, clearer signage, and a proper pedestrian crossing before someone gets hurt." She added that families had raised the issue repeatedly with council and state authorities over the past year. Maroondah-based councillors have acknowledged growing congestion on feeder roads across the Outer East and say they're working with the Department of Transport on a package of safety upgrades, including speed limit reviews, raised crossings and better line marking near schools. A spokesperson for council said, "We know parents are anxious and we're committed to practical measures that slow traffic and make it safer to walk or ride to school." Road safety advocates in the Outer East are using this week to again push for 30-kilometre-an-hour school zones on local streets, arguing international evidence shows lower speeds dramatically reduces the risk of serious injury. Community members are being encouraged to lodge feedback through council consultation portals and to report dangerous driving directly to police. And in police news, Victoria Police say they've increased patrols across the eastern and outer eastern suburbs following a spike in opportunistic thefts from unlocked cars and garages in suburbs including Mitcham, Boronia, Ferntree Gully and Lilydale. Officers from local uniform and highway patrol units are conducting late night and early morning operations, targeting known hotspots around railway stations, shopping strips and residential streets. Police say offenders are typically walking down streets in the early hours of the morning, checking door handles on cars and front gates, and grabbing whatever is visible or easy to reach. In many cases, wallets, laptops, tools and small electronic items have been taken. A local divisional superintendent said that we're asking residents to make it as hard as possible for thieves. Lock your car, remove valuables and shut the garage every time, even if you're only ducking inside for a minute. CCTV from several homes in the Outer East has helped investigators identify suspects, and police are encouraging householders with security cameras to register their details with local stations so footage can be accessed quickly when incidents occur. Police stress that while extra patrols are in place, simple prevention measures by residents remain the most effective way to cut these offences. Anyone who sees suspicious behaviour around parked cars or laneways is urged to contact Crime Stoppers on 1300 333 000. And a ringtail possum has become an unexpected social media star in the eastern suburbs after taking up residence in the roof cavity of a popular cafe near Blackburn Lake. Staff say the curious visitor has been spotted peeking out from the eaves during the morning coffee rush and again at closing time, much to the delight of customers. The cafe's owner says they've nicknamed the possum Short Black and are working with wildlife carers to make sure it's safely relocated to nearby parkland. People come in asking, "Is Short Black on shift today?" The owner said, "It's added a bit of fun to the week, but we do want to make sure the little guy ends up somewhere that's better for him and for our roof." Wildlife groups are reminding locals in the Outer East that possums are protected and that anyone with a furry lodger in the roof should seek advice from a licensed carer or their local council before attempting any removal. And in local sport, it's been a busy weekend across the Eastern Football Netball League and community netball competitions in Melbourne's

outer east. In Division 1 football, several clubs from Ringwood, Bayswater and Croydon Corridor recorded hard-fought wins in cool but fine conditions, keeping the ladder tight as we head into winter. Coaches say consistency and squad depth are starting to matter as injuries and illnesses take their toll. One outer eastern coach summed up this week saying that the teams that manage their rotations and look after their player well-being now will still be standing in August. On the netball courts, associations across the outer east reported strong junior and senior participation, with Saturday mornings again packed on the sidelines from Heathmont and Wonturna to Lilydale and the Yarra Valley. Umpires and volunteers are being praised for keeping competitions running smoothly as player numbers continue to grow. And that's all on Radio Eastern Community News. Please email news tips to reception at radioeasternfm.com.au. Thanks to Leader Community News, Victoria Police Media and the Eastern Football Netball League. I'm Andrew Conway on your voice in Melbourne's Outer East, Radio Eastern FM 98.1.

0: Miss Tina Arena and the Veronicas and Jessica Moorboy.
1: There you go.
0: And they're all in chains.
2: Yeah. Oh, good song.
0: Luck to them.
2: Good
0: I think song. It's a great song. And I believe that Tina Arena and Jessica Moorboy are part of the lineup for the John Farnham concert in September.
1: Mm-hmm.
0: That would be very interesting. But there are a couple of people that will be televised live. So Hugh Jackman
2: and Celine Dion.
0: And possibly even... what's her name? The singing budgie.
2: Oh, Kylie.
0: Kylie. I think she's great. I saw her at the commemoration concert for Michael Gudinski, and she was brilliant. Mm-hmm. She was really lovely, along with Ed Sheeran and Jimmy Barnes. So,
2: of course.
0: Yeah. So, yeah, there you go. And I wonder why.
2: Curtis Steiger. I wonder why.
0: Right.
2: Oh, that's a good. I haven't played that for a long time.
0: That's
2: good
0: a
2: song.
0: Very, very good song. And we had the wonderful Coldplay, and we've got to fix you. And won't say again. Well, I saw them.
2: Yep.
0: Brilliant.
2: Brilliant.
0: One of the best concerts.
2: Well,
0: I've ever seen.
2: You went to Perth, didn't you? To see
0: certainly
2: them.
0: Did. Yeah.
2: Yes.
0: And Amy Shark was the one of the support acts. But poor Amy. I mean, she was stuck in the middle of Optus Stadium with 60,000 other people, and she's absolutely lovely, but got a bit lost, as you can do. So, yeah. And one of the interesting things that Coldplay, they're very, very, very, very, very environmental.
2: Mm.
0: And the mush pit, which was basically the football ground, and at the back they had lines and lines of bikes that were all connected to various pieces of equipment, so people could jump on the bike to keep the electricity going. It was a very interesting concept, I must admit. So you got your exercise while you're listening to the band.
2: Exactly.
0: And they were absolutely magnificent live. So let's have a word from these couple of people.
2: Okay, no problem.
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1: It was a little bit of poison. Not the drink, the band.
0: There was a very interesting article about Brett, the lead singer of Poison, Brett Michaels, and he was going to be in part of the concert at Mr. Trump's Freedom concert, and there's so many people that have
1: pulled out.
0: Have pulled out, and Brett Michaels of Poison was one of them. Yeah, so.
1: Yes. That was their probably one of their biggest hit here in Australia, or maybe their biggest hit worldwide. Every rose has its thorn,
0: and that was a ballad, really, wasn't it? So they're actually more well known as a heavy metal.
1: Heavy metal. I mean,
0: hair band.
1: I remember when that song first hit the charts, and I thought, "That's not Poison."
0: Yeah,
1: but they're one of these bands that let's do something totally different.
0: Well, the name of their first album was Open Your Mouth and Say, Ah. Hello. And before that, Deep Purple, they'd made an album of other people's hits, and that was the theme to our show, of course, Let the Good Times Roll. And we had Faith No More and Easy.
1: Good song.
0: Lionel Richie.
1: Yeah, he did that one. Yep.
0: Okay, I'm going to press this button, Mr. Arthur is going to tell you some news about the weather.
1: News.
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1: And the weather for tomorrow, Wednesday the 3rd of June. Maximum temperature of 14 degrees with showers throughout the day. That's after an overnight low tonight of 10, and on Thursday rain and 13 degrees, and on Friday rain easing and we'll get a few showers, a maximum there of 13 degrees, and for Saturday a shower or two and 16 degrees. Currently in our studio complex we are sitting on about 13 degrees, dropped 1 degree since we came on air about an hour and 20 minutes ago. So up to date with the weather. It is winter and we've got plenty of rain and showers on the way.
0: Oh, dear. Lordy, lordy, lordy.
1: What have you got for us?
0: Well, all right.
1: Okay.
0: Okay.
1: All right.

0: George Harrison ain't got my mind set on you.
1: Good song, that one.
0: I like it.
1: Yeah.
0: He put out some good stuff.
1: He did some really good solo stuff, yeah.
0: Well, I'll tell you something in a minute. And before that, Dancing in the Dark.
1: Mr. Springbean.
0: Well, that's about the only way I can do it these days. Oh, lordy, lordy, lordy. It's lucky we didn't have any dancing at the... My daughter's soiree.
1: Yes.
0: Although they did sort of go back to their house in Lang Lang, and it was all for younger people, weren't it? But she reckoned it was all done and dusted by 10 o'clock. Oh, gee, you must be getting old.
1: Like, when you think about it, she was 50.
0: That's right, yeah. But I did. I sent it to her and, when I went over to the UK to have my 50th with my twin sister. 26 years ago.
1: Yes.
0: Anyway, and my lovely daughter bought me this top for my my championship team, Queen's Park Rangers, and on the back of it, it had Tanner and 50. So I sent her a copy of the photo because
1: yes.
0: I've still got it.
1: You've still got it, yes.
0: And it doesn't fit. Surprise, surprise. Because she rang me up a little while ago and she said, "Oh, Dad." I said, "What's that, darling?" She said, "I'm going to be 50. And I said, "Your problem is." But, yeah, a lot of people went back to their place. Some people stayed overnight. But she said it's all done and dusted by about 10 o'clock.
1: Fair enough.
0: And I thought, well, you are getting old, aren't you?
1: Exactly.
0: And dancing again. And we had the old Buddy Holly song, Well All Right. It was actually done by Blind Faith. But the version that I just played was from Madison Square Garden. That was Stevie Winwood and Eric Clapton.
1: Yes, good version. Good version of that one.
0: Okay, we're going to have something about fat in the diet, and then we're going to have some old curmudgeon coming on after this. Oh, dear.
2: There's a lot of information out there about healthy eating and good nutrition, but there are some very simple things you can do to limit the amount of fat in your diet. Instead of choosing unhealthy food between meals, try snacking on plain, unsalted nuts and fresh fruit. Make vegetables and grain-based foods such as breakfast cereals, bread, pasta, noodles and rice the major part of each meal, and limit snack foods such as potato crisps to once a week or less.
0: Hi there, this is Jeff Tanner. 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Also incorporating Vinyl Heaven, playing tracks from a classic album. 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
3: Oh, I think I was still dwelling on the fat in your food. It's a bit like Shane Warne once said, it's all good eating all this healthy stuff, but nothing tastes as good as a cheeseburger. I thought, I can't live with that.
1: Fair enough.
3: Not that I've had a cheeseburger for absolute years. Sounds like a good idea, though, doesn't it? Wednesday's Music Forum, even though I did harp on it a little while ago. Did you like that?
1: Here's a reminder.
3: Here's
1: what
3: a reminder. I'm doing the songs of Lennon and McCartney and by others, including Australians.
1: Yes.
3: So, yeah, as I said, I've got one by Miss Little Patty, Sherbet, and quite a few people. Doug Ashdown, the wonderful Doug, Dear Prudence.
1: Oh, Doug Parkinson.
3: Yeah, Doug Parkinson. And I've got While My Guitar Gently Weeps by Eric Clapton. So looking forward to it. So my Vinyl Heaven album is actually the Beatles' Magical Mystery Tour.
1: Yes.
3: I was actually thinking of doing... I do Magical Mystery, but the wonderful band Cheap Trick did a whole lot of did Sgt. Pepper's and Magical Mystery Tour.
1: Yes.
3: So, yeah, might even play Magical Mystery Tour by them, but I'll be doing it twice then, won't I?
1: Yeah. Of course, we didn't get... We out here in Australia at the time, because I bought it, we didn't get the album. We only got the EP, as you did in the UK. It was the Capitol Records in America who put the full-blown album out, and they put songs on, or hit songs on there that had been hits in America that hadn't been on other albums.
3: They had Strawberry Fields, Hello, Goodbye. So the main songs,
1: yep.
3: I think it was six of them.
1: Yeah.
3: But then they put some more on
1: the Americans, yes.
3: Yeah.
1: Yes, yeah, because I think it was Hello, Goodbye, Blue Jay Way, which was a George song.
3: No. Hello, Goodbye wasn't in the movie.
1: No.
3: It was a hit before your mother was born.
1: Exactly.
3: A Fool on the Hill.
1: Yes.
3: Blue Jays, you're right.
1: Blue Jay Way.
3: Magical Mystery Tour. I Am the Walrus.
1: Yes.
3: Oh,
1: I think they're the six that you got, but the US Capitol Records put on. I think they took it out to about 11 songs. So.
3: Well, it's interesting that they Capitol brought out a series of it was a new vinyl album pack of the albums that were released in America that weren't released anywhere else, and I think there was about six in one year.
1: Yep.
3: Now, why on earth when I get my magazine, the Record Collector, it's amazing how many box sets and there's outtakes and intros and all that. Why?
1: Oh, that's for the real fans.
3: Well, the only one that I've actually bought was the very first Roxy Music album. And the one side was the stereo side.
1: Yep.
3: And the other side was the mono with, and to be quite honest, David, I paid $65 for this. I have no idea. My ears aren't that attuned to it. So, anyway.
1: All right.
3: It is what it is, isn't it? So it's your turn.
1: Well, it's coming up to 21 minutes to the hour of 8 o'clock. And don't forget, following us, Mr. Jim Goodwin will be in.
3: No, sorry.
1: Justin tonight, that's right.
3: I forgot. That's all right. You're getting old.
1: I know. Here we go.
3: Thank you very much.
1: Time for a bit of...

0: Mr. James Rain, and he's got a slave. That's highly illegal, isn't it?
1: It is.
0: There you go.
1: But we won't tell anybody.
0: No, this is true. I'll keep you chained to the computer. And before that, Ike and Tina Turner and Proud Mary. And we did start off with Fleetwood Mac, and you can go your own way.
1: Yeah, I will in about 9 minutes.
0: Okay, let's have a
1: little longer.
0: A little longer?
1: Yeah, maybe five past by the time I pack up all my bongos and head on out.
0: Well, Mr. Justin Cox is here, ready, willing and able to put together his blues show. 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
1: Thank you.
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0: It still is, actually, the lead singer with the Zombies. That's Colin Blunstone. And Say You Don't Mind.
1: I don't mind.
0: Okay.
1: Not at all.
0: And before that, we had Extreme.
1: With?
0: More Than Words.
1: Exactly.
0: Thank you very much for the people that have written in. Thank you to the Rovillians, as per normal. The lovely Abby, we'll see you in a couple of weeks' time.
1: Yep.
0: So, and maybe see Michael next week. Yeah. If he's been a bit poorly as well.
1: Yeah, and a big thank you to Dion, who rang in. Good to hear from you, mate.
0: And we're going to go out with Grooving with Mr. Blow.
1: Okay. Are you able to do that at your age?
0: Oh, absolutely.
1: Even on one leg?
0: Yes.
1: Okay. Catch you next week, folks.
0: See you tomorrow, folks. Bye-bye.

0: We acknowledge the land we're standing and we broadcast on, the land of the Wurundjeri people of the Kulin Nation, and we pay our respects to the elders, past, present, and future.
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2: Tuesday the 2nd, it's 8 o'clock. We're getting down to 10 degrees this evening. Tomorrow, Wednesday, shall be 14. High chance of showers. Possible damaging winds in the southeastern suburbs. Thursday will be 13. High chance of rain through from morning till afternoon. Friday, after a low of 8, will be a very showery 13. High chance of showers morning and afternoon again. And Saturday, 16, shower or two. You're on Radio Eastern. This is the very start of the Crossroads program for this evening.

0: I'm Scott Bradley with today's music trivia. U2's Bono has a habit of losing things, from keys to checks. But he had a real problem when he lost the lyrics to all the songs for their album October. U2 still recorded the album, but Bono says he didn't know what he was singing most of the time. United Kingdom group The Tornado's hit single Telstar was the first UK single to reach the number one spot in the United States. That happened on December 22, 1962. This was more than a year before the Fab Four made it to number one in the States with I Want to Hold Your Hand on February 1, 1964. In a 1975 promotion, a fan won a date with Kiss's Gene Simmons. There was a small, embarrassing moment when Simmons had to take off his platform boots so he could fit in her Volkswagen. I'm Scott Bradley with today's music trivia.
1: Thank you.

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2: The EFNL match of the day, Saturday, June the 6th. There's only one match as the majority of teams take a mid-season break. The match of the day is Premier Division clash between Baldwin and Noble Park. At the earlier start time of 1:30, the broadcast here on Radio Eastern starts at 1 with the pre-match preview and interviews with competing teams. We started the show with a couple from Bobby Bland. I find his songs very soothing. We heard Farther Up the Road and Yield Not to Temptation. A good dose of gospel in that second one of his. Then we jumped to Nina Simone with her version of Don't Let Me Be Misunderstood, and also Gin House Blues. Let's hear one more from Mr. Bobby Bland, and then we shall move on.

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1: Well, before that message, we heard Ash Grunwald run Far Away with the song Ain't No Sunshine. Put a bit of reggae in there, a bit of Hendrix rock. We also heard one smooth one from Soulful Craig, Australian artist. We heard Shine Through Me. Certainly some of the smoother, as I said, tracks that I've pulled from AMRAP. We'll hear a couple more from him in the next half hour. Let's maybe throw one in from, I've realised, maybe the most distinctive blues guitarist. It's just rarely any doubt once he starts his thing.

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How's it going back?

0: better yet, let's just stay put.
1: Hi, my name's Travis from Larrakia Country, and I'm here to talk about the Reading Writing Hotline. 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The number is 1300 655 06. 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

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Well, it's 16 minutes to 9. You're on Radio Eastern. My name's Justin. This is the Crossroads program. Let's rock it up a little with some ZZ Top.

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2: It's getting down to 10 degrees this evening. Tomorrow, Wednesday, shall be high chance of showers, chance of damaging winds in the southeastern suburbs throughout the day. Thursday will be 13, high chance of rain. Friday, again, 13, high chance of rain, most likely morning and afternoon. Saturday, 16, shower or two, medium chance of those showers, most likely morning and afternoon. Well, good evening if you just happen to have crossed over. You're on Radio Eastern. We're in the second hour of the Crossroads program. Blues, soul, R&B, although I haven't played many straight blues this evening. I'll have to get to that. We heard some Donna Washington before the break. Teach Me Tonight and What a Difference a Day Makes. Let's go for some local talent from here. This one is called Baby by Peaches and the Alpha Sonics.

0: Well, we could kick things off with the coasters, but how about we have three from the Wolfman to get us going? Maybe one of the biggest personalities and voices in that heyday of blues, 50s, early 60s. We hear three in a row from Howlin' Wolf. One of them, he's joined by Eric Clapton and a couple of Rolling Stones members. We're going to hear Evil Is Going On, 44, and Do the Do.
1: Yeah, I've got a long way from home. Can't sleep at night.

0: A couple there from Helen Wolf, who was born in the Mississippi Delta, considered one of the most important figures in that crossover between acoustic blues to like Chicago electric blues, was inducted into the Rock and Roll Hall of Fame 1991, did his thing from the late 30s up until his death in 1976. Chicago blues, rhythm and blues, electric blues, rock and roll. He would have been really something to see, I imagine. This next one is helped out by Eric Clapton, Steve Winwood, Bill Wyman and Charlie Watts. I think it's the album's called The London Sessions. It's called Do the Do.
1: 1, 2, 3, 4.

The coast is there with One Mint Julep. A hit for them. A hit for them in 1952. About 10 years later, Ray Charles made it a much bigger hit. So there was a lot of talent in the Coasters, but they also had a lot of help. Good help. Like Lieber and Stoller. Like Johnny Otis. Big names and big talent developers and scouters. King Curtis would often help them out too on saxophone. Mickey Baker on guitar. Let's hear some more from them. And you'll hear the gradual turn from being a doo-wop vocal group into what became one of the first really mainstream popular black rock and roll bands.

0: into the department store. Stepped on the elevator and told the girl, dry goods flow. 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I said, well, go in there and show me all them sport clothes like you supposed to. He said, well, sure, come on in, buddy, and dig these fabrics we got laid out on the shelf. He said,
1: pick yourself out one, try it on, stand in the mirror and dig yourself.

0: that retail, wholesale, and deal. 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
1: And I'm gonna let you have it a steal.
0: And for the Playboy, you have the latest in tweed with the cutaway flap over twice. It's a box back two-button Western model, he said.

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1: Wait a minute, but let me go back and do a little checking on you.
0: Then the man, he come back, he say, I'm sorry, my man, but your
1: credit didn't go through.

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1: That's a suit you will never own.
0: Lord have mercy. I got a good job sweeping up everything.
2: 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So we heard from the Coasters, Blue Velvet, classic 50s doo-wop sound to that one. We heard Hey Miss Fanny from 1955, Good Lovin' 56, Wonder Where My Baby's Gone. And we finished there with the very groovy Shopping for Clothes

time there, didn't know no better, but I integrated a washer teary. He would tell everybody, my grandbaby, Mavis,

Thanks for joining me for another episode of Blues, Roots and Boots, a show that aims to bring you what is new and what is not so new from those who are known and not so known from Australia and the world in the fields of blues, roots and country music. 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

few weeks ago, I played a track from Robert Randolph's debut album, Preacher Kids. It was an absolute roof raiser. The track we just heard is also from that album and is a little more sedate, with a New Orleans-style groove and Randolph's amazing pedal steel playing still shining. The track we listen to is I'd Like to Love You, Baby. Hi, and thanks for joining me. I hope in this season of the colds and flus, running noses and congested heads, you are well and avoiding the worst of the bugs. I have to admit I've been laid a bit low, but getting there, but there's always joy in reviewing music to bring to the show. And there's a bit of variety in the mix with some old friends bringing new music to the table and artists that have likely been slogging it out for years bringing their new music to the table as well. Our next artist goes by the name Bumpy. She is Amy Dowd, a Noongar woman who's proudly associated with the First Nations collective Dreaming Now. She released her first album, Morning Sun, back in 2022 and an EP by the same name in 2023. We're going to listen to Kanana, the title track from her brand new album. And for those who might be curious about the name Bumpy, apparently it comes from being a bit of a clumsy kid and always bumping into things. That's cute. Now, here is Bumpy with Kanana.

0: was like,
1: Phillip Island resident Mark Howard is the artist responsible for that simply beautiful song from his soon-to-be-released album. The track is Heaven Doesn't Need You Like I Do and follows on from an earlier release, also played on this program, Under Her Spell. There's obviously a heap of experience there, although it's only 3 years ago that he embarked on his solo career journey. His new album, Deep Dark Blue, is expected to drop in September, and keep your eye out for him as he commences touring in August. If you like your music with some soul, alt country and pop elements, then Melbourne artist Akardaman may be a good fit for you. She's an experienced performer as a touring dancer, appearing with people such as Justin Bieber and Avicii, and now she's taking centre stage. Her latest is Falling For You.

Waiting for a Day is the name of the album that gave us Embers Down the Mountain, our last track. It comes from Chris Wilson, the saxophonist, blues harp player, guitarist, singer-songwriter in bands such as Hiram Scarum, Paul Kelly and the Coloured Girls, collaborator with Diesel on the album Short Cool Notes, and fronting his own band Crown of Thorns. He passed away in 2019. However, his fans are keeping his music alive with the re-release of Embers Down the Mountain. Up next, it's a band from the Sunshine Coast in Queensland, Owls of Neptune, who blend a variety of genres. I found them under the Roots category on AMRAP, the Australian Government project that seeks to give musicians a platform on which they can release their recording efforts. This track from Owls of Neptune is titled All or Nothing.

Best of Bottleneck is the name of the album. However, given the way Sydney-based guitarist Christina Croft plays slide guitar, could have been called Full Bottle. My little play on the words Full Throttle. Given the way she uses a bottleneck slide to deliver her post-punk meets the blues style of singing and playing. We just heard Breakaway from Christina Crofts. Now, from the grab you by the neck style of Christina Crofts to this back porch picking style rendition of the Ganga Jang hit Sounds of Then, brackets This Is Australia, reimagined by Golden Guitar winner Angus Gill. It features Mark Callaghan, the original singer and songwriter of Sounds of Then. I think it's a clever redo, which got my feet tapping.

Less Is More Than That is the name of the last track, and it comes from the album Under Columnar Skies, the debut album from Castlemaine's Bad Debts. The band is not short of songwriting talent, with three of the four members writing for the band, and all of whom previously released albums in their own rights. Melbournean alt-country singer, songwriter Hannah Crossrose is up next with her single release, Passenger Side. It's a song about stepping out in life and taking charge of the steering wheel. Here is Hannah Crossrose with Passenger Side.

Also from Melbourne is Phil Coyne and the Wayward Aces. No doubting where this dynamic three-piece received their influences, Phil Coyne approaches his harp playing like someone who knows he has something to say on it, and you're going to listen. Mind you, that's not a chore. I love his energy. He's ably and fully supported by Oscar Liddell on guitar, who has his hands full as there's no bass in the band, and Will Harris on drums. That was Brother from a live set titled Live at the MBAS. So what do I wrap up this week with? Well, one of the go-to session guys on the American recording scene is Kirk Fletcher. If you're a guitarist, you might have come across some of his free lessons on YouTube. He comes across as a congenial guy, and he's a darn fine player as well. A couple of years ago, he suffered a stroke, and his new album, called Keep On Pushing, is basically a positive message to self about moving on past his health crisis. Fletcher has played with the Fabulous Thunderbirds and toured with Joe Bonamassa.

The track I have from the album, Keep On Pushing, is an instrumental called Croak. Thanks for taking this journey with me through blues, roots and boots. And as always, don't forget to make a great day.

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1: it's love, love, love.
0: If you cuckoo like the cuckoo in the clock,

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0: There are times, my dear Georges, when a disappearance is more expected than unexpected.
1: Indeed, Georges. If, for instance, a solicitor was known to be embezzling his client's money, you'd expect him to disappear.
0: And turn up again somewhere like the Argentine as Monsieur Dolph?
1: Well, don't say that happened once and we've both forgotten.
0: Monsieur Dolph? I don't remember such a case. We wouldn't forget a case, would we, George?
1: Of course not, George.
0: This chap, however, was a solicitor, and his wife expected him to vanish at times, only nothing was as it seemed to be.

0: Maurice Denham as Jules Maigret and Michael Goff as Georges Simenon in Maigret and Monsieur Charles, translated by Marianne Alexandre Sinclair and adapted for radio by Frederick Bradnam.
1: Chief Inspector, There's a woman in my office who insists on seeing you personally. She won't tell me a thing.
2: No, Paul Lapointe. Has she got a name?
1: Well, she gave me a card. Here.
2: Madame Sabin Levesque, 207 Boulevard Saint-Germain. Oh, it's a good address.
1: Well, she seems sort of peculiar to me.
2: Sort of peculiar?
1: Well, yes, Chief. She stares straight at you as if she had trouble in seeing you.
2: Well, I'll ask you to come in. And bring your shorthand pad, just in case, eh?
1: Yes, Chief. The Chief Inspector will see you now, Madame Sabin Levesque.
2: I'm sure she'll object to my pipe.
1: Chief, this is the lady.
2: Oh. Well, do sit down, please, madame.
3: Thank you.
2: Well, madame?
3: Do you know who my husband is?
2: Except that he has the same name as you, no.
3: He's one of the best-known solicitors in Paris.
2: Oh, do make a note of that, Lapointe.
1: Yes, Chief.
3: I suppose that young man has to stay here and write it all down. My husband has disappeared.
2: Well, in that case, madame, you should have gone to the Missing Persons Bureau. Have you been drinking?
3: I must say, I expected you to be more understanding.
2: Look, to understand, I must know...
3: I had two glasses of cognac to give me courage.
2: When did your husband disappear?
3: On the 18th of February, over a month ago.
2: What did he tell you?
3: Nothing. He never did. You see, I'm used to him clearing off for several days at a time.
1: Good Lord.
2: Huh? You have a question, Lapointe?
1: Oh, well, yes, thank you, Chief. Do you mean to say, madame, that your husband goes away on journeys and doesn't tell you where?
3: He doesn't go away. He stays in Paris, or sometimes the suburbs. I used to have him followed. It was always the same thing.
2: How long has this been going on, madame?
3: It began shortly after we were married, 15 years ago. And you see, my husband's like that. He has these fancies all of a sudden. He meets a woman he likes and he feels the need to live with her for a few days.
2: Where does he find these fancies?
3: In the clubs, the nightclubs.
2: To which he doesn't take you?
3: We've meant nothing to each other for years.
2: And yet you're worried. For your own sake?
3: For his sake. I don't love him anymore, monsieur, but I'm worried for him. A month is a long time. He took nothing with him, not even a small suitcase. He didn't even take one of the cars. I'm afraid something may have happened to him.
2: Your husband is a successful solicitor, you say. What happens when he does his regular disappearing?
3: He isn't at all like the usual solicitor. He inherited his father's firm, and the head clerk can run everything.
2: How old is your husband?
3: 48, monsieur. And as fit as a young man.
2: Do you know if he had a lot of money on him the day he disappeared?
3: Not for sure, but I doubt if he had much. He used his checkbook and his cards.
2: What does the head clerk think?
3: I don't know. I haven't asked him. We're not on good terms.
2: Well, we'll ask him. And we should pick up a trail in the clubs.
3: You find me complicated, don't you?
2: I don't know, madame. I haven't thought about you properly yet. Have you any money of your own?
3: No. Oh, my husband gives me all I want. I couldn't swear to it, but I think he's very rich.
2: Well, you look tired.
3: I am. I'm always tired. Perhaps I should get back.
2: Yes, perhaps you should. Look, if you don't mind, I'll come and see you at your flat this afternoon.
3: I have a nap after lunch, so come at about 4.
2: That's fine. Tell me, what is your first name?
3: Natalie. I have some Russian blood from my mother.
2: Natalie. Have you ever been happy, Natalie?
3: No, never. I don't know the meaning of the word. Good day, Monsieur Maigret.
2: Oh, good day.
3: You will come alone.
2: Yes, I'll come alone.
1: Oh, allow me, madame. Shall I call a taxi for you?
3: No, I have my chauffeur waiting.
4: Good morning, madame.
5: Well, what do you think, Chief?
2: Oh, I think she was badly in need of another drink.
5: Do you believe her story? I mean, her husband going off the way she said.
2: Why not? Strange woman. Wonder if she's a little mad.
6: Did you think she was a bit cracked, Jewel, or were you just satisfying Lapointe's curiosity?
2: Well, it seemed the best thing to do. No, I thought she was intelligent, but an alcoholic for sure. But once she'd been very attractive.
6: Her marriage sounds like a marriage of convenience, but it obviously wasn't. Let's assume there was love to start with.
2: Only after a while he had to revert to his bachelor habits. I needed to know this husband. Needed to see where he lived. Needed...
6: But you had a feeling he was dead.
2: No, not really, George. Only that something strange was going on. I needed to see his office, too. It was on the floor beneath his flat. So, in the afternoon, I called in there and spoke to Lecureur, the head clerk.
7: The first day of spring, monsieur, and behaving as the first day should behave.
2: True, monsieur Lecureur. I walked here. It was positively warm.
7: Nevertheless, I think I should close the window. The noise. Yes, monsieur, he sees all the clients personally. He never gives the impression of being a busy man, and yet he works harder than I do. Incredibly shrewd, too.
2: And I suppose you take over his work when he's away.
7: It's my duty as his head clerk. There are, however, certain things I can't sign, so at the moment it's rather awkward.
2: When he went away in the past for a few days, he kept in touch with you,
7: He always rang me to see if he was needed. Chief Inspector, I wonder if I've the right to go into things... professional etiquette, you understand?
2: Look, he's been gone for a month. He could be dead.
7: You think he could have been murdered?
2: His wife seems to think so.
7: The idea crossed my mind, too.
2: Well, if you were worried, why didn't you go to the police?
7: I began to get worried 2 weeks ago. I rang Madame Sabin-Levesque to tell her I was, and I advised her to get in touch with the police.
2: Did you? What did she say?
7: Oh, there was nothing to worry about yet, and she'd take care of the matter in due course, whatever that meant.
2: You don't get on well with Madame, I take it.
7: No. But it's not just that. It's, I'm sure I shouldn't be letting these cats out of the bag, as it were.
2: Look, I know so much already, and we need to find your employer. So?
7: Nobody here likes her. No one in this office or among her staff upstairs, except for her maid, Claire. She doesn't fit in. She's a sort of discordant element in the place. Do you understand? I'm not sure how sane she is, and of course she drinks like a fish. Well, there it is, Chief Inspector. We all should feel sorry for her, but we can't.
2: Thank you, monsieur. It's time. Just on four. I must have a few words with her in a moment. A couple of things before I go. Do you think your employer rented another flat here in Paris, I mean?
7: I'm sure he didn't. I would have known.
2: So, when he vanished to the place where the lady lived, or to an hotel. Did any of his ladies ever ring him here, you know?
7: I asked our switchboard girl about that when I first became worried at his absence. There never have been any calls.
2: So, he must have used an assumed name. A different name for a different life. It's not unusual, of course. Well, thank you, monsieur, and I'll take myself upstairs to our Natalie.
7: Oh, I never knew her name was Natalie. All these years.
3: Will you have a brandy, Monsieur Maigret?
2: Not at the moment, madame. Tell me, does your husband have any enemies that you know of?
3: Only me. What do I know of his life, Chief Inspector? Nothing. We haven't shared a bedroom since 3 months after our marriage. They all love him.
2: And you hate him?
3: Not really. It was just the way he is. I made a bad mistake.
2: Are you his heir?
3: Yes, his sole heir. If he's dead, I'm a rich woman.
2: But why didn't you ask him for a divorce?
3: Too lazy? Too indifferent? You don't want a drink? Cheers.
2: Now, these clubs he visits to pick up, shall we call them his girlfriends? Do you know any of them?
3: He's left matchboxes with the names on them lying around. Let me try to remember. Chapboté. Bellelet. The Cric-Crac.
2: Hmm?
3: Are you sure you won't have a drink?
2: No. What I want, madame, is a photograph, a recent one of your husband.
3: There's some over there, on the desk. I've been looking them out.
2: Do you forget faces so quickly, Natalie?
3: I never even let them register. Not anymore. I thought you might want a picture.
2: Oh, this one of you. When was it taken?
3: That. A few weeks after we were married. I've changed, haven't I?
2: Where do you think your marriage went wrong, Natalie? I'll take these two of them if I'm there.
3: Perhaps I never understood him, so I couldn't handle him. Perhaps he was mistaken about me.
2: In what way?
3: He took me for a different kind of person.
2: What did you do before you met him?
3: I was a secretary in a lawyer's office. Maître Bernard Dajon, Rue de Rivoli. That's how I met Gérard.
2: Gérard?
3: My husband's name. Didn't you know?
2: Oh, yes, of course, but I'm trying to think of him with his other name, the one he used when he went off on his little adventures.
3: Oh. Yes, he must have had another name. I wonder what. Where are you going to start looking? Don't you want a drink?
2: No, thank you, Natalie. I wonder what he took you for, apart from a lawyer's secretary.
8: Lapointe's told you about the missing solicitor, eh, Jean-Pierre?
9: He has, Chief. And about the wife?
8: The wife, yes. Now, she told me that before her marriage she'd worked for a lawyer in the Rue de Rivoli. I called there on my way back just now. Only one old concierge could recall the lawyer. He's been dead 10 years. But he told me that the lawyer only ever had one secretary, an old lady, now living in the country.
5: And she said that's how she met her husband?
8: Yes. I wonder why she lied.
9: It's an unnecessary lie, Chief. Unless she has something to hide.
8: Yes, Andrea, it is. You know, nobody seems to like the poor bloody woman. I saw Sabin Levesque's head clerk, who obviously loathes her. Unless he's a good actor.
5: Meaning what, Chief?
8: Well, they could be in it together. They've had lots of opportunity, and she stands to gain a small fortune, so I gather.
5: You think he could be her lover and the whole thing's a vast con between them?
8: Well, just keep the idea in the back of our mind, shall we? Now, one other thing. The head clerk said he spoke to our Natalie 2 weeks ago about his boss's long absence. She told him there was nothing to worry about yet.
9: Did you ask her about the conversation, Chief?
8: No. If they were in it together, there'd be no point, would there? If not... Now, what do you think, Lapointe?
5: It's as if she knew something.
8: It is, isn't it? So, we have to keep an eye on her. Jean-Pierre, I'd like you to go to the Boulevard Saint-Germain as soon as you can. Follow her if she leaves the house and have a car handy. I'll get somebody to take over from you later.
5: Yes, Chief. Can you give me a description?
8: Well, she's quite tall, dark, rather thin, with staring eyes. Good-looking once, but now she looks as though she's been drinking. Well-dressed. Good furs.
5: I'll be on my way. At least the weather's warm.
8: Now, you and I will visit one or two clubs tonight, Lapointe.
5: Oh.
8: Pick me up at 11, will you? Go home, get some rest now.
5: Oh, right, Chief. Oh, by the way, Madame Natalie phoned while you were out.
8: What did she want?
5: Well, she sounded as drunk as a newt. She said she just wanted to tell you to go to hell.
10: Good evening, monsieur.
8: Oh, good evening, Marco. They let you out, have they?
10: Oh, it's you, Chief Inspector. I do wish there was more light in the club. What can I get you?
8: A beer would be acceptable.
10: And is this young man your son, monsieur?
8: Inspector Lapointe, Maurice Marco.
11: How do you do? I'd like a beer too, please.
10: You are on business, I take it?
8: You know... this chap, by any chance?
10: Two beers, monsieur.
12: you.
10: Oh, allow me to put my spectacles on.
8: Take the photographs over to the light. Here's her, Clapper.
2: How many times is it you've been taken for my son?
11: Oh, I've ceased to be embarrassed by it, Chief. Here's health.
10: We know this gentleman as Monsieur Charles, Chief Inspector.
2: Monsieur Charles? Hmm. Now, when did you last see him?
10: I've been away for a little while.
2: Hmm?
10: No, Chief Inspector, not where you think. I returned to Corsica to see my old mother for the last time.
2: Oh, I'm sorry, Margot. What do you know of Monsieur Charles?
10: I will tell you. Not a regular. We don't see him perhaps for a month. Very charming, cultivated, and obviously wealthy. Martine, one of our young ladies, was supported by him for a few days. She'll be in shortly. She can tell you herself. Now, last summer, we had a very pretty girl here, Leila. She did not go with the customers. Not that any of the girls are required to, you understand?
2: Mm.
10: Monsieur Charles offered her 10,000 francs. And when she refused, he put the price up to 15 and then 20. She refused, being Leila. But he could hardly believe it. I was watching, of course. I thought he was going to burst into tears.
11: 20,000 francs? This was for a few days.
10: Oh, yes, the usual 2 to 4 days. Only with Leila, he wanted to take her to a country hotel, of all places.
2: Yes, of all places. That's interesting. Le Pointe. He could be sitting in some quiet country hotel.
11: Holding hands with his latest conquest. Oh, it's a pretty picture.
10: Something has happened. You're looking for him?
2: He's vanished, Marco. Hadn't been seen for over a month.
10: I wonder what his real name was. Ah, there's Martine. Martine, do come over here, my dear.
13: Oh, hello. Oh, I like the young one. I think I've seen the old one.
10: The old one is Chief Inspector Maigret. The young one
11: is... Inspector Lapointe, Martine. Now come and sit down.
13: Oh, thank you.
11: What can I get you to drink?
13: I have a martini, of course.
10: A martini for Martine.
11: Oh! Yes, I see.
13: Well, bottoms up.
2: Yes.
13: Mm. Oh. So, you're the famous Maigret. You're going to ask me some questions? Oh, go on, do.
2: Yes, I will, Martine. Do you remember Monsieur Charles?
13: Oh, yes. Girl doesn't forget the Monsieur Charles of this world easily, believe you me. It wasn't his real name, was it?
2: No, it wasn't. It isn't, I mean.
13: And what's happened to him? Yeah, I liked him. What's he done?
2: He's disappeared.
13: So these questions are serious?
11: You could help us, perhaps.
13: Yeah, when did he do his vanishing act, then?
11: Well, he left home on the evening of the 18th of February.
13: The 18th? Oh, look, that's funny. Oh, look, you won't believe me.
11: Oh, try us, Martine. What is it?
13: All right. The 18th is my birthday. Well, that's why I remember the day and the evening. You see, I have a girlfriend, or did have, she's gone to England now, called Doreen. She came in here to see me on the 18th, you know, wish me happy birthday, give me a present. She was all dressed up, and I asked her where she was going. And she said she'd met this man, Monsieur Charles, and he was taking her off for a few days, meeting her at her club, the Clic-Crac, in an hour. Oh, I didn't tell her I knew Charles. Perhaps she guessed that I did. A lot of us round here do know him, of course.
2: So he met Doreen in the creek crack?
13: Well, that's just the point. He didn't.
2: What?
13: She rang me the next day. Awfully upset she was. Really, she was. He never turned up. Now, she waited until the club closed, but he never turned up. And he never even sent a message. Now, it was the 18th. I'm quite sure of that.
11: So, it seems he didn't go off with any girl on the 18th.
2: Yes, only planned to. Another martini, Martine?
13: Thank you, monsieur.
2: And two more beers, Michael.
10: I remember one thing.
2: Hmm?
10: He used to walk to the club, so somebody could have waited for him.
13: Yeah, that crazy wife of his could have done anything.
11: Oh, he told you about her, did he?
10: Your beers, monsieur.
2: Ah, thank you.
10: Martini, Martine.
13: bottoms up.
11: Cheers.
13: Oh, poor Charles. If anything's happened to him...
2: Where did you stay together, Martine?
13: Oh, my little flat. That's what he wanted. He used to talk about himself in a vague sort of way and about his wife who drank. He thought she'd grown a bit mad, but it was as if he hardly knew her anymore. He spoke of her as you'd do of a stranger.
11: Was he a lonely man without many friends?
13: Oh, he had friends, but not in Paris. He had a house on the coast somewhere.
11: Oh.
13: No, I don't think he was lonely, not really. He was rather like a young chap. Someone who'd never grown up in some ways. We were like a couple of newlyweds during those 4 days. He'd watch me, having a bath, getting dressed. As if he'd never seen a woman before. And he'd lean out of the window to see me leave when I went shopping. And when I got back, I'd find the table laid. Oh, he was very considerate, just like a real sweetheart. When he left, he gave me some money. It was a lot of money to me.
1: Morning, Chief.
8: Good morning, Jean-Pierre. I hope you're feeling better than I am.
1: Yes, Chief, if La Pointe's anything to go by. He complained I was shouting when I was only saying...
8: I thought you were shouting, too. Oh. Well, never mind, I'm growing too damned old for these nightclub sessions. Come sit down. Now, how did you get on outside the Sabin-l'Evêque residence?
9: Nothing much until 11. I was parked about 100 metres from the house, had a good view of the entrance. She came out just after 11, wearing a mink, and from what I could see of things, a nightdress underneath. Walking very stiffly, like a guardsman.
8: Where was she going, for God's sake?
9: I got out of the car and followed. She went to the phone box on the corner. She had trouble getting through, but when she did, she had a long conversation, 7.5 minutes to be exact. Mm. Then she marched back, rang the bell, and was immediately let in.
8: Well, did you see who opened the door?
9: A man, medium height, swarthy, wearing the bottom half of a uniform, I'd say. Boots, grey trousers.
8: Oh, that'll be the chauffeur. I've got his name here somewhere. Oh, Vittorio Petrini. We need to talk to him, I think. La Pointe! Oh, God, my head.
1: You called, Chief?
8: Yes. You look terrible.
1: I've asked for some coffee to be sent home.
8: Look, I think a walk would do you more good than coffee.
1: Oh.
8: Now, go and get the Sabin-l'Evêque chauffeur in for a few questions, will you?
1: Yes, Chief. The chauffeur.
8: Yes, he's called Petrini. Don't be long. Get some sleep, Jean-Pierre. I'll doze here at my desk until Paul Lapointe rounds up the chauffeur. So, Signor Petrini, tell me why your mistress went out to phone last night.
12: Inspector, I did not know she went to phone. She says she wants to breathe the air, yes? She tell me to wait for her at the door.
8: Do you look after her at night sometimes?
12: Oh, when her maid has a night out, monsieur.
8: A night off, Petrini. Off.
12: Oh, off. Yes. I have to be around in case she needs support, you see, monsieur.
8: To carry her if she's too drunk to walk, I know. Tell me, Petrini, do you drive madame out regularly to any particular place?
12: Two or three times a week, she get me to drive her to the English pub on the Rue du Ponteux. The Pickwick, I think. That in the early evening.
8: Well, doesn't she go out in the afternoon, shopping or visiting?
12: Well, she goes out many afternoons, but without the car, I do not take her.
8: Well, where does she go? Have you any idea?
12: She leave about 4 o'clock to go to the cinema, her maid tells me. She comes home by taxi about 7.
8: Well, when she arrives home from these afternoons, is she very drunk?
12: No, monsieur. Then she is sober. But she needs a little drink.
8: Does she speak to you about things, Petrini?
12: Sometimes. When she's not a real drunk. And she's crying. She say, I wonder if I can bear this sort of life much longer. She's a very unhappy woman, I think.
8: Yes, I think she is also. And Monsieur Sabin-l'Evêque, what does she say about him?
12: Oh, she say it is all his fault. But I will not answer because of my boss. He's a good man. Do you know what has happened to him, monsieur? Because I worry that something bad make him vanish.
8: So do I. And on the 18th of February, when he left the house, you didn't drive him?
12: No, monsieur. He did not ask for me. I drove him in the morning to a client, yes. Then I not see him again.
8: Well, thank you, signor. That's all. You've been very helpful.
12: Yes.
8: One thing. Don't tell Madame Sabin-l'Evêque about the things I've asked you.
12: No.
8: I understand?
12: No, monsieur. I will speak only silence to her.
6: Somehow or another, Jewel, I think you were going round in circles, one clue snapping at the tail of the other.
8: Yes, it looked like it. I sat at my desk after the chauffeur had left, thinking precisely that.
6: Anyhow, you had established that Monsieur Charles left for a rendezvous one evening and never arrived. So it was likely that some unpleasantness had taken place. Pity. I did see him for a moment as clearing off, leaving everything, and like Gauguin, finding a southern island.
2: I wondered about that too, but what would he have done? He didn't paint, not even as a hobby. Now, his hobbies, so far as I could tell, were restricted to one thing.
6: As his wife's were restricted to drink. Or were they? Lots of questions buzz around her behavior, don't they? Why give herself a false past? If she thought her telephone was being tapped, she must have had a reason for thinking so. Who did she have to telephone late at night? And where did she go those afternoons when she left the house at four?
2: We needed to find out. I had two men watching the house with instructions to follow her at all costs. And then the phone rang. It was the commissioner for the 15th arrondissement. A man's body had been fished up out of the Seine at the Quai de Grenelle. Credit cards, checkbook, wallet still on him. We had found Monsieur Charles.
14: Yes, that's him.
2: Oh, thank you, Monsieur Le Terreur. Now, come away now. The smell, I know, is always nauseous.
14: Poor, poor Monsieur Gérard. Have you let his wife know?
2: Well, I've sent Inspector Lapointe to see her and tell her. I didn't want her down here, but I needed to be quite sure it was him, so I sent for you.
14: Did he throw himself in? I mean, the most unlikely people do.
2: No, I think he was thrown in. Now, Dr. Paul's over there. He's had a look at the body. Paul, anything to tell me?
15: Found these keys on the body. If you want them, I'll have them sterilized and sent you in the morning.
2: Oh, thank you. That could be helpful. Do you know how he died?
15: Somebody hit him on the head with a blunt instrument. Carjacked, perhaps. Many times. His ankles were bound very tightly with wire, probably.
2: Yeah, on the wire was a heavy weight, you can be sure. Probably it was cut away by a ship's propeller. Oh, thanks, Paul. Do let me have the keys in the morning.
15: Yes, I will. First thing.
14: I think I need a strong drink. I don't think my stomach likes the atmosphere one bit.
2: I know how you feel, monsieur. Now, there's a bar around the corner. I'll come with you. I'll be at Bert's bar if you want me.
15: All right.
14: So he was murdered. Oh, it's unbelievable. Like a bad dream.
2: Yes, he wasn't the sort of man one expected it to happen to. Poor Monsieur Charles.
14: Monsieur who?
2: Well, in the clubs, the girls he picked up, they knew him as Monsieur Charles. Here's the bar. You need a brandy.
14: Chief Inspector, those keys. They're for his desk, his large mahogany desk in the flat.
2: I was hoping they were, monsieur. I need to unlock a few further secrets. I will, of course, get a search warrant. I'll try to keep out of Madame Nathalie's way.
16: It's an impressive desk, Chief, isn't it?
2: Well, this seems only to have writing paper. Gold pen. Not very helpful.
16: Oh, there's photos in this one. Well, they look interesting.
2: Let me see. Nathalie, 20 or so, with Monsieur Charles. Looked pretty, wasn't she?
16: Well, tarty.
2: No. Tarty, you say? Well, what about this? What sort of a smile is that and little else?
16: Nathalie? What? It looks like a high-class call girl.
2: Now on the back, the name Trika. A good call girl name, eh? And we know where our solicitor looked for his lady friend.
17: Having fun?
2: Ah, it's you, is it? Trika? Your maid has told you I hope we have a search warrant.
17: Oh, she didn't. Why do you call me Trika? One of your jokes, is it? Not very funny.
2: Not all that funny, Nathalie. Ah, I didn't realize what a fine garden you have here. Show her the photo, Lapointe. What a fine garden.
16: It has the name Trika on the back, madame.
17: It was a part I was playing in some theatrical thing.
2: I think you were once a hostess in a nightclub, and I propose to find out unless you save me the trouble.
17: You can go to hell.
2: Where do you go in the afternoons, Nathalie?
17: What afternoons?
2: Look, I haven't had your phone tapped, you know.
17: I do care if you have, copper.
2: Don't you? Then you must have an odd liking for phone books.
17: At least I can be alone in them, not have coppers all over the place.
2: Look, I'm not giving up, you know, Natalie.
17: I wish you'd piss off.
2: Your husband was brutally murdered. I don't like any murder, but what was done to him is something I dislike even more.
17: He asked for it. God, he asked for it.
2: Well, what do you mean, Natalie? What do you mean?
17: I'm going to have another drink.
2: Chopper, Le Point.
16: Look, just stay still, madame.
17: Pigs! Pigs! He asked for it because he mixed with the worst riffraff in those clubs. With those women. Some pimp killed him. Some pimp...
2: Do you know how he died, Natalie?
17: I don't care how he died. I don't want to know. Oh, clear off! Clear off!
2: He was hit on the head with a heavy, blunt instrument. Not just once, but over and over again, until his skull was in small pieces.
18: Hello, Le Point. What can I do for you?
11: Oh, hello, Perry. Well, the chief wondered if anyone in the vice squad would know of a club still going, run by the same person as 15 years ago.
18: Who's the photo?
11: Well, he wondered if anybody might recognize her. Look.
18: He's got to hope. It's the Sabin Levic woman, isn't it? When young. On the game, was she?
11: Oh, we think so, but we're not sure.
18: Look, it'll take me a year to put that photo and the name Trika through all our records. It's something the computer can't do yet. Tell the chief to go and talk to Blanche Bonnard. She's 50 now and still as sexy as she was at 30. She's had two clubs for over 15 years, and there's not a soul she doesn't know and nobody she's forgotten. Blanche Bonnard, 107 Avenue de Vagran.
19: I suppose you've come, Chief Inspector, because of the Sabin Levac business.
2: Mm.
19: I was expecting you one of these days, but I'd no idea you'd be so quick.
2: No, please go on, Madame Bonnard. It seems I've no need to ask a single question. Do you mind if I smoke my pipe?
19: I should expect you to, Monsieur.
2: Thank you.
19: When I saw that picture of Madame Sabin Levac, I thought I recognized her from somewhere, so I went through my albums.
2: You knew her when she was Trika?
19: Mm-hmm. I knew her when she was called Trika. Here you are, you see, in this album.
2: Thank you, madam.
19: That photo was taken soon after they first met.
2: Yeah.
19: You recognize him, I'm sure. Monsieur Charles, as we knew him, as everybody knew him until the other day.
2: Did he first meet her in your club?
19: Yes. She could look very innocent, and she was very young. Just the sort of girl for Charles. He noticed her the moment he came in that evening, went over to her table and asked her to go off with him, but she refused.
2: But obviously he didn't give up.
19: He came back every evening for a week before she finally agreed. She came back a few days later to fetch her things. I asked her, madly in love, Trika. I remember that she only looked at me in reply with that funny, almost not seeing you look. A couple of months later, I saw the marriage splashed over the papers. Now, it wasn't a happy marriage, I'm told. Charles returned to his old tricks in no time. Sad.
2: Sad, Madame Morin. Worse for Monsieur Charles.
19: Ah, but she's free now. And rich. Is that what's bothering you, Monsieur? Was it foul play?
2: Very. He was bashed on the head.
19: Oh.
2: A lot more than was necessary to kill him.
19: But would a woman be capable of that?
2: Well, some women, but not her, though. She didn't do it, of that I'm sure.
19: But she had a hand in it.
2: I have no evidence.
19: But you're looking for it. Well, what are you going to do next?
2: Well, she doesn't live far from here. I think I'll visit the lady. Not that it'll do any good. Somehow I can't keep away from the wretched woman.
19: Well, you must have a glass of port before you go.
2: Oh, thank you, madame. I shall enjoy that.
20: Chief Inspector, good afternoon.
2: Good afternoon, Petrini. I'd like a few words with madame, your mistress, please.
20: Monsieur, she's not in. She go out.
2: I don't think so, Petrini. Tell her I shan't keep her long.
20: She go out, monsieur. I see her go 20 minutes back.
2: Look, Petrini, I have two inspectors watching this building.
20: I open the door for her 20 minutes.
2: Jean-Vier, come over here, will you? Perhaps my inspector was asleep, so we'll ask him.
16: What is it, Chief?
2: Neither you or Lourdes have seen Madame Natalie leave the building in the last 20 minutes, right?
16: No. The only person to go in or out has been a junior clerk through the office door.
2: Mm.
16: Nobody in or out from the Sabin Levec door.
20: Oh, no, monsieur. She lived by the garden door, like always.
2: There is a door out from the garden?
20: Si, a little door in the wall onto a passage at the back which go onto the Rue de Tivoli. Madame always has the key.
6: Mm-hmm. You'd only noticed the garden 48 hours before, I believe.
2: Yes, a sojourge. A real hidden garden, but quite large. And to one side of the building, you could only see it from two windows in the flat. When I first saw it, the thought did cross my mind, but not firmly enough, obviously.
6: So while your chaps had dutifully watched the front, Natalie had come and gone, as she wished, by the back.
2: We were soon to discover where she went, by the way.
6: You put a watch on the garden door, of course?
2: Yes, on the principal of the stable door of the horse. Now, they saw her come back about an hour after I left.
6: And you rushed round to ask her where she'd been?
2: No, not this time. We'd find out, I thought, when she flitted out next time. Now, that evening, she took an overdose of sleeping tablets. But her maid found her in time, and her doctor cleaned her out.
6: It sounds as if something had come to a crisis.
2: I felt that, too. The next morning, I was called in on the death of a young man in his apartment in the Rue Jean Goujon. 5 bullets in the chest had killed him. Joe Fazio was his name. A barman and a pimp who'd been living in Clover for 2 years. When I arrived, Dr. Paul and Lapointe were already there.
0: See the look on his face, Maigret?
2: Yes. Absolute astonishment.
0: He was shot point blank with a small caliber gun 5 times.
2: By somebody he knew. Hence the astonishment. Has the weapon been found, Lapointe?
5: No, Chief. The concierge is outside. I think she can help. She's a bright little woman.
2: I'll have her in.
5: Do come in, madame.
21: Chief Inspector Maigret?
2: I'm working on a hunch, madame, so I'll keep my questions to the point. Did the dead man have many visitors?
21: No, just one lady.
2: Every day?
21: Oh, most days, monsieur, in the afternoons.
2: Describe her to me.
21: Oh, well-dressed, a real lady, about 40, oh, dark and thin.
2: Well, show her Natalie's photo, Lapointe.
5: Is this her, madame?
21: Oh, yes. Yes, most certainly it is.
2: And was she here yesterday afternoon?
21: Yes, monsieur, but only for a short while.
2: I've come from the Rue Jean Goujon, Natalie.
19: Already?
2: Did he threaten to denounce you as his accomplice if we picked him up?
19: No. Worse than that. He wanted money to keep quiet. Blackmail.
2: Did you love him?
19: I had no illusions. He was my last chance.
2: You had to get rid of Monsieur Charles.
19: Have you got a light?
2: Yeah.
19: Thank you.
2: Yes, it must have been rotten. You took to the bottle. I imagine you had lovers, too.
19: One night stands. Men I met in bars. Hotel rooms. Some offered me money. Thought I was a common tart.
2: And then you met Joe Fazio.
19: 2 years ago. That was different. I loved him. He wanted money to keep quiet, and he was going to leave me, go back to Marseille. I couldn't bear the thought.
2: Whose idea was it to kill your husband?
19: I think we both had the idea. Joe did it. It was easy. Gerard was on his way to some girl. It was a quiet street. Joe stole a car and took the body to the Seine.
2: What sort of life would you have led with Joe?
19: I don't know. I never thought about it.
2: It wasn't out of love for him that you got him to kill your husband, was it? You just wanted him dead so you'd be the undisputed mistress of the household. The rich widow.
19: I wanted him dead. That's true. He was so childish. So selfish.
2: You mean he was king of the castle and you counted for very little?
19: Every single one of them hated me.
2: In spite of everything, I feel sorry for you, Natalie.
19: I suppose you're going to take me away with you.
2: I am. And to be honest with you, I wish I didn't have to.
19: I'm going to have another drink. It doesn't make me drunk today. They won't let me have any in there, will they? He's being buried tomorrow, isn't he? And I'm being buried today. I'm ready when you are, monsieur.
6: A very enigmatic lady, Jules. Or do you think that, like so many people we call enigmatic, she was always playing one of many roles?
2: The role of a murderess? For the fun of it? Oh, I can't believe it. But she'll always remain a mystery to me. She led me a merry dance.
6: Up the garden and through the garden gate.
2: Well, not only that. Now, somehow the more I questioned her, the less I knew. I think she probably used her drinking to advantage, even giving herself time to think.
6: Indeed. I wonder if she hadn't shot her lover, she might have got away with it. Do you think so?
2: Well, I doubt if we'd have pinned Monsieur Charles' murder on her lover. It's unlikely we'd have found any hard evidence.
6: And yet she knew that once her lover was found shot, you'd know where to look. So she didn't care anymore?
2: Perhaps. But she was back in the cleft stick situation, wasn't she? He'd have blackmailed her more and more.
6: So she chanced her arm. One has to feel sorry for her, as you did. That I understand.
2: Yes, it all went wrong. She thought marriage would be a bed of roses. But she didn't understand that Monsieur Charles couldn't and wouldn't change. And she was the last woman who should have married him. You see, in her own way, she wasn't so very unlike him.

In Maigret and Monsieur Charles by Georges Simenon, translated by Marianne Alexandre Sinclair, and adapted for radio by Frederick Bradnam, Maigret was played by Maurice Denham and Simenon by Michael Goff. La Pointe, John Rye. Janvier, Sean Barrett.

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from the early 1960s, the era when the top 40 had on it the crooners, the rock and roll singers, the folk songs, and the jazzmen were also on the top 40 in those days. Kenny Ball and his jazzmen. I always thought he was fantastic, Kenny Ball. And that was the great jazz revival of the 1960s. Kenny Ball and his jazzmen with American Patrol. And recorded in 1938, the Kansas City Six with Countless Blues, which was written by Lester Young, Eddie Durham and Milt Gabler. Ackerbilk, or talking about the 1960s and the great jazz revival, Ackerbilk and his Paramount Jazz Band.

The new Melbourne jazz band recorded King Oliver's Snake Rag in 1998 at the Abel Tasman Club as a tribute to the Dutch Swing College Band. And Akkerbilk and his Paramount Jazz Band, with tune written by Abe Holtzman, Blaze Away. The Goofus Five with a song, Ain't That a Grand and Glorious Feeling?

recorded in Melbourne in 1964. Undecided. I suppose the old joke is I can't make up my mind whether that was undecided or not, but it was. And the players were the Jazzmakers. Undecided was written by Sidney Robin and Charlie Shavers. And I'm sorry for the bad joke, but it's getting late. And I've been here for a while. Ain't that a grand and glorious feeling? The Goofus Five, they're always good value, aren't they? And that particular track was written by Jackie Allen and Milton Ager from Bob Wallace and his Storyville Jazzmen.

another recording from Melbourne of 1964, Melbourne New Orleans Wanderers, and that comes from another one of the CDs released by the Australian Jazz Museum. High Society, every jazz band in the world knows how to play that song, I'm pretty sure, written by Porter Steele and Walter Melrose. And Bob Wallace and his Storyville Jazzmen with Sous le Pont Avignon, which is a traditional tune, and I always enjoy that. That really swings along, doesn't it? It's a nice piece of music. Bob Wallace and his Storyville Jazzmen, even though Bob was probably doing a Louis Armstrong impression, that doesn't matter. Still enjoyed the song.

As we've got closer to the end of the program, I've mellowed off a little bit, haven't I? Canadian Capers, that was the French jazz pianist Claude Bowling, written by Earl Burnett, Gus Chandler, Burt White and Henry Cohen. And Rockin' Chair from Humphrey Littleton and his jazz men, and that was written by Hoagy Carmichael, Rockin' Chair.

Uncle Yoke's Black Dog Jazz Band with the Jelly Roll Morton composition Froggy Moore Rag. Rebecca Kilgore, backed by Hal Smith's California Swing Cats.

But Annie had a kind of bad. Won't you listen while I tell you about the dreams he had? Dream he bought a house from a land who lived in Turkey. Told the girls to dance and Walter Mason, nice and jerky. Danced till they wore the carpet off of the floor. He said, come on, pretty mama, let's do it one.

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Show everyone he was a first-class dreamer. Smoked a bit of hop to ease his weary soul. When he woke, a beaten walrus at the old North Pole.

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I want to have a biscuit baked 8 foot long. I hopped on a ship, headed off for tomorrow. And of course, that ship ran up on the Sahara. 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Said, them two arms together ain't got nothing on.

0: What a great track to finish on this week. That was from the Gut Bucket Jug Band, and I picked up that CD at the Inverloch Jazz Festival way back in 2002, and it's a terrific version of Willie the Weeper. And Rebecca Kilgore has Hal Smith's California Swing Cats and Deed I Do.
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There once was a shearer by name Bluey Brink, a devil for work and a terror for drink. He could shear his 200 a day without fear, and drink without blinking 4 gallons of beer. Now Jimmy the barman, who served up the drink,

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This will make me the ringer of Stevens and Shed. 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

0: raised and his whiskers deranged and holes in his hide like a dog with a mange. 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

0: Well, I do hope that brought a smile to the face. Tony Bennett and James Taylor putting on a happy face. And we also heard from the Hugo Winterhalter Orchestra with that lovely theme from a film called Days of Wine and Roses, a 1962 movie. Shall we do it again?
1: Okay.

Grace Knight, Doing It Again. A lovely song, isn't it? If Frank Sinatra had lived to 100, he would have had his 100th birthday in 2008. Now, I mention that because in that year, an American group called the Dupree's released an album in tribute to him, to Frank Sinatra, to the 100-year-old, had he been still alive, Frank Sinatra. And it's a doo-wop group, actually, the Dupree's. They had a number of hits during the early 60s, but, well, they've changed their musical genre just a little. Here's one of their dedications to Frankie Sinatra.

Witchcraft, a group, the Duprees, and their dedication to Mr. Frank Sinatra. Now, I think it's time for another Australian entertainment legend, and it's presented, as always, by Ken Burness.

Our legendary Australian entertainer today is Kylie Minogue. Kylie Minogue was born and raised in Melbourne, Australia. The Minogue family frequently moved around various suburbs in Melbourne. And after moving to Surry Hills in Melbourne, Kylie attended Studfield Primary School briefly, then Camberwell Primary, and on to Camberwell High School. Both Kylie and Danny, her younger sister, began their careers as children on Australian television. From the age of 11, Kylie appeared in small roles in soap operas, including The Sullivans and Skyways. In 1985, she was cast in one of the lead roles in The Henderson Kids. Kylie gave her first television singing performance on Young Talent Time in 1985 and was cast in the soap opera Neighbours in 1986, which attracted an audience of 20 million British viewers in 1987. She became the first person to win 4 Logie Awards in 1 year and the youngest recipient of the Gold Logie as the country's most popular television performer. Kylie was diagnosed with breast cancer at age 36 in 2005, leading to the postponement of her tour and resulting in surgery. In December of that year, she released a single, Over the Rainbow, and her children's book, The Showgirl Princess, written while she was convalescing, was published in 2006. In 2008, Kylie was appointed an OBE by Prince Charles and a Knight of the Order of Arts and Letters by the French government. Also a Mo Award for Australian Entertainer of the Year. In 2011, she was inducted into the ARIA Hall of Fame. In 2010, Minogue was declared by researchers as the most powerful celebrity in Britain, where she resides in Chelsea, London. As of 2015, Kylie Minogue has had worldwide record sales of more than 80 million.

Well, she doesn't call Australia home anymore, but she is Australian, isn't she? Kylie Minogue in Tears on My Pillow. And thank you to Ken Burness for that Australian entertainment legend. And she certainly is a legend. Do you listen to Sounds of the 60s? It's a music program, obviously, taking you back to the 1960s, presented by Tony Blackburn. And you can hear it every week here on Radio Eastern from 10 o'clock on a Saturday evening. Now, Tony Blackburn has been around in the UK and Britain on radio and as an entertainer for donkey's years. He started in pirate radio when they were the thing, round about the mid-60s, and then moved to the BBC, and he's been there ever since. So he's been presenting Sounds of the 60s now for a couple of years, and we're for the BBC Radio 2, and we're very lucky to be able to rebroadcast it every Saturday. If you do listen, apart from him playing music from the 60s, and his jokes are, well, he admits himself, pretty bad, he also talks about the music he recorded, the songs he recorded, during his very short-lived musical career as a recording artist. He's never, ever able to play them because they didn't become hits, and you perhaps can understand why when you listen to one of the tracks from an album called The Singles Collection of Tony Blackburn. So if you ever wondered what he sounds like, here's the answer.

The unmistakable sound of Herb Alpert and a preview track from a new album called Over the Rainbow, not yet released, coming out very shortly. The track was called Fantasy. And I should mention that we also heard from Tony Blackburn, Closer to a Dream. Never heard him sing before. I've heard him as a presenter, and you two can, on every Saturday evening from 10 o'clock when he presents a two-hour program called Sounds of the 60s, taking you back to what he will tell you, and indeed I will agree with him about, that it was the very best decade, musically speaking, for popular music. Certainly pop, current pop music, that is. And I'm told that music is a pretty good medicine, too, to keep the blues away. And a person like Doris Day is a pretty good dose of that medicine.

your shout. Oh, who you gonna dance with tonight, Mr. Tap-Toe? Give a gal a break, got a dress that's new. The pavement's big enough for two, Mr. Tap-Toe, to dance along the side of you, Mr. Tap-Toe. Tell me what you gonna

a recording that takes us back to the early 50s. Doris Day, accompanied by the Paul Weston Orchestra and the Norman Luboff Choir, Mr. Taptoe. Hope that was a good dose of the right medicine.

0: Liam Burrows and I Could Write a Book, a Rodgers and Hart song from the musical Pal Joey. And you'll find that track on Liam's album All of Me. 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
1: I'm Christopher North with today's Did You Know? A diamond is the hardest natural substance on Earth. But if it's placed in an oven and the temperature is raised to about 763 degrees Celsius, it will simply vanish, without even ash remaining. Only a little carbon dioxide will have been released. Diamonds are formed over a period of a billion or more years, deep within the Earth's crust, about 150 kilometres deep, and is pushed to the surface by volcanoes. Most diamonds are found in volcanic rock, called kimberlite, or in the sea after having been carried away by rivers, when they were pushed to the surface. A diamond is 58 times harder than the next hardest mineral on Earth, corundum, from which rubies and sapphires are formed. It was only during the 15th century that it was discovered that the only way to cut diamonds was with other diamonds. Yet diamonds are brittle. If you hit one hard with a hammer, it will shatter. With today's Did You Know, I'm Christopher Knorr.
0: No wonder diamonds are a girl's best friend, but just remember, don't put them in the oven, they'll disappear. Goodness.

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0: Brazilian singer Patti Asher and The Look of Love. And we also heard from the Ross Mitchell Orchestra and Singers with Bally High.
1: You're mean to me. Why must you be mean to me? 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
1: 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None other than Ray Conniff.

Coming to the studios of Radio Eastern, all the way from Perth in WA, that was Jesse Gordon, and I love being here with you, I definitely do. And Ray Conniff, before that, with the Lullaby of Broadway.

0: Rockabye Your Baby with a Dixie Melody. 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Now the four freshmen join us because they're making us feel even younger every day. 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

Now to television. A TV theme you might just remember. It was for a series that started in 2006 and finished, sadly, after the ninth series in 2015. It was a spin-off of that series, Inspector Morse. I'm sure you'll remember that one. And the one I'm talking about is called Lewis. And the theme from this series was composed by Australian Barrington Fallon. And a beautiful theme it is, too.

That was the theme from the television series Lewis, Inspector. Well, actually, he was a detective inspector, Robert Robbie Lewis, and he used to be the offsider of Inspector Morse. And both the Morse theme and the Lewis theme, composed by Barrington Falong, an Australian who lives in the UK at the moment.

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And he'd be tall and handsome, rich and strong. Now that boy love has come to me, but he sure ain't the way I thought he'd be.

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Millions have heard you play Chopin.

On a Carnegie Hall, they're playing Dietriada, Dietriada, with Shostakovich, Dietriada, Dietriada, Mozart and Bach, Dietriada, Dietriada, and they don't know which, 'cause anything.

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And when the maestro gives them a beat, it's a reed beat that starts them to toot with a root toot that's a bit of all right. And even Joey Turby's getting hep, he's hep, he's hep. Boy, Tchaikovsky would really be hurt to hear him jiving his piano.

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Interesting news, views and interviews. 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
1: There never can be much panic set in when you know God is still on the throne. It may have looked to Isaiah as if the whole thing was falling apart, but Adonai is a title meaning the sovereign one. The human king was dead, but history doesn't depend on human kings, but on the absolute monarchy, the supreme Lord Adonai, God himself.
2: Welcome to Grace to You with the Bible teaching of John MacArthur. I'm your host, Phil Johnson. It may sound foreign to nearly everything you've been taught, but God wants you, in fact, he expects you to thoroughly enjoy him. But there's a problem. Before you can enjoy God, you need to know him intimately and accurately. The question, how well do you really know God? When you think of him, what comes to mind? A wise old grandfather? A stern schoolmaster? A far-off ruler who doesn't know much or care much about his subjects? We'll help bring your thoughts about God into clear focus as John MacArthur continues his compelling study here on Grace to You, titled Enjoying God. And now with the lesson, here's John.
1: Certainly it's apparent to you, if you're a Christian, as it is to me, that we live in a profane, godless, secularized, and for the most part, atheistic culture. Even our religion is a kind of atheism, for it attempts to erase the true God and substitute in his place a God who makes men comfortable. And whenever I read that 50 million people in America are supposed to be born again, and I see in comparison with that statistic the constant, ever-increasing secularization of our society, I find that the two don't go together very well. We're supposed to be a Christian nation. It's even popular to be born again. Yet the impact of Christianity on our country seems to be weak, seems to be shallow, it seems to be superficial, it seems to be saccharine. Being a Christian may be in, but it doesn't seem to be having much of an impact. We are caught up in a kind of self-indulgence and self-centeredness that even views God only in terms of what he can do for us. And God becomes sort of a utilitarian genie. You rub your little theological lamp, he pops out and says three wishes. People are preoccupied with relational things. A person who criticizes the teaching of the Word of God by saying, well, it's too strong, it alienates people, is really saying we want a God who makes us comfortable. And I guess what I really see in Christianity as I look at it across our country is the absence of a theology. It just seems to me that there isn't one. There's a lot of talk about God and Jesus and the Holy Spirit. But in terms of a substantive definition of the Trinity and an understanding of theology, it just really isn't there. We're really big on relationships, and we certainly don't really understand the source of all of them, God himself. And I guess if there's one element of theology that we really don't understand, it is the theology of God, theology proper, it's called. We don't understand God, God's nature. The fundamental fact of our faith is God. And the fundamental fact about God is that God is holy. God is awful, if you want to use that sense. God is majestic. God is fearful. He is mighty. He is awesome. He is transcendent. In fact, in Exodus 15:11, it says he is glorious in holiness. The beauty of the Lord is the beauty of holiness. I don't think we understand the holiness of God. Now, I would also want to add that I don't think we can understand fully the holiness of God, but I think we can understand it a lot better than we do. And I want to share with you some things that the Spirit of God has just been running through my heart for the last couple of weeks about the holiness of God. I confess at the very beginning that I don't really understand the fullness of His holiness, but I'm sure working at it. The central thing I want you to see about God is that He is holy. And that weighs very heavily on our hearts, if we understand it. In order to help us focus on that, I want you to take your Bible and turn to the 6th chapter of Isaiah. Isaiah chapter 6. And I want us to examine the first part of the chapter, and I want us to see the holiness of God as Isaiah relates it to us here. Just a little background. Isaiah was a prophet, not just any prophet. Some feel perhaps the greatest prophet of Israel. Isaiah was a man who was a statesman, who spoke for God to common people and also to kings. He was known in the palace. In fact, he was a consultant to the monarchs. He prophesied during the reign of 4 kings, a time of great crisis, a time of great chaos, a time of moral decadence, a time when God's people were turning their backs on Him. In fact, during the time of Isaiah's prophecy, the northern kingdom Israel was taken captive by invaders. The southern kingdom, Judah, was attacked by Assyria. These were unstable times, difficult times, and he had a very strategic ministry. In the midst of these days of Isaiah, there came along a king in Judah who, compared to the others, was a man of some influence, some goodness, some excellence. His name was Uzziah. He is mentioned in verse 1. Uzziah reigned for a long time, 52 years, and he was generally a successful king and brought benefits to his people. In fact, he subdued most of the hereditary enemies of Judah and brought them some time of peace. He was able to turn Jerusalem into a fortified city, well equipped with arms for its own defense, and he gave the people a great sense of security. According to 2 Chronicles chapter 26, he developed agriculture and he developed commerce for the nation until it became extremely prosperous. The sad story of Uzziah is that in the end, pride lifted up his heart. He looked at all the things he'd done, given them a time of peace from their enemies, fortified Jerusalem, brought security, developed agriculture and commerce. He was filled with pride, and God gave him terminal leprosy. Now, in spite of how he ended up, his time of reigning in Judah provided a season of peace from all of the chaos. And when he died, apparently there was a certain feeling of panic that began to set in. What are we going to do now? Uzziah has died. They became fearful. I believe that the fear was probably greatest in the heart of the God-fearing Jews, who through all these years had maintained a true devotion to God. Because they knew that through the time of Uzziah, there was an ever-increasing moral decadence. There was an ever-ascending disobedience. There was a defiant kind of idolatry. And it was almost as if, as long as Uzziah was around, he sort of preserved the whole thing from coming apart at the seams. And in chapters 2-5 of Isaiah, Isaiah chronicles some of the terrible sins of the people of God. But in the midst of their sinning, they were so secure because of Uzziah that they just kind of went on with it all. But then he died, and they panicked. They were afraid. There were some events that made them afraid. 5 years before Uzziah died, Tiglath-Pileser, the ambitious warrior king of Assyria, suddenly appeared on the horizon in the Near East. And he had a grand design to conquer all the kingdoms between the Euphrates and the Nile and to establish in their place the great Assyrian Empire. Naturally, all of the target nations, the nations that were imperiled by his designs, began to seethe with apprehension, and revolts broke out. They began to form alliances against Assyria. They began to plot political intrigues and sabotage and rebellion. The kingdoms of Samaria and Judah were tottering on the brink of doom, not only because of Tiglath-Pileser, but because of the spiritual moral rot that was internal. Instead of turning to God, as Isaiah had told them to do, the people were caught up in a frenzy of self-indulgence and dissipation and moral decadence. In fact, in Isaiah 22, Isaiah says, "And in that day did the Lord God of hosts call to weeping and to mourning. But behold, joy and gladness, eating flesh and drinking wine. Let us eat and drink, for tomorrow we die." Instead of turning around to crying and mourning, they said, "Let's really live it up. It may all end tomorrow." That's how it was when Uzziah died. The leader was dead. Among all of the God-fearing Jews who may have sought the face of God was the prophet himself, Isaiah. And he goes to the temple in chapter 6. Let's pick it up there. The king is dead, and Isaiah goes to the temple. "In the year that King Uzziah died, I saw also the Lord sitting upon a throne, high and lifted up, and his robe filled the temple." Now stop right there. "I saw the Lord," he says. "I saw the Lord." Incredible statement. Think about the situation. You'll notice the word Lord there. Whenever you see in the Old Testament Lord with an uppercase L and lowercase letters, it's reflective of the Hebrew word Adonai. When you see it, for example, down in verse 3, where all the letters are uppercase or capital, it is reflective of the word Yahweh. Yahweh has reference to God's essential nature. Adonai has reference to his sovereignty. Now, with that in mind, you'll understand verse 1. "In the year that we lost our human king, I saw the real king." There never can be much panic set in when you know God is still on the throne. It may have looked to Isaiah as if the whole thing was falling apart. But Adonai is a title meaning the sovereign one. The human king was dead, but history doesn't depend on human kings, but on the absolute monarchy, the supreme Lord Adonai, God himself. His kingship is infinitely superior to that of Uzziah or anyone else. And so God, in the midst of the crisis, to let Isaiah and his people know that all is not lost, makes a personal appearance. And Isaiah sees him. And he sees him sitting upon a throne. Isn't it great to know that God hadn't abdicated? That when the whole world falls apart and everything seems to be going to pieces, God's still there on the throne. Exalted, it says, high and lifted up. And his robe filled the temple. And this, of course, is a picture of his majesty and his exaltation, his glory and his power. And by the way, make a little note in the margin of that verse. Write down John 12:41. Because in John 12:41, the writer tells us that this was Christ, a pre-incarnate Christophany, an appearance of Christ. Now look at verse 2. As Isaiah sees this vision, it says, "And above it," that is above the throne, "stood the seraphim. Each one had six wings. With two he covered his face, with two he covered his feet, and with two he did fly." Now, what is a seraphim? Or what are seraphim, since it's plural? Apparently, they are a certain group of angels whose personal calling and design by God was to attend to God's holiness. They are fiery guardians of the holiness of God. Now, why do they have three sets of wings? Well, have you ever noticed that when God makes anything, he makes it to do what he expects it to do? He makes it functional. And if they had six wings, it wasn't just that God got carried away with the idea of making wings. There was something very purposeful in that. Notice it says that with two at the end of the verse, he did fly. Apparently, these marvelous, incredible, supernatural, eternal creatures had the capacity to hover like some kind of a celestial helicopter around the throne of God, which was high and lifted up. And upon some occasions, as indicated in verse 6, would do the bidding of God as the one who flew with the live coal. But they hovered around the throne of God. Amazing. And then it says, they had two more wings with which they covered their feet. Why? There are several possibilities. Some say that was a sign of humility, of lowliness, of humble service. There may be that thought, but that might be stretching the point of the angelic role. Perhaps it's better to see it this way. Do you remember that Moses was up on a normal, plain old dirt hill one day? Probably a hill he'd walked many times. But he turned around and he saw a burning bush. And a voice came out of the bush and said, "Do what? Take off your shoes. Take off your shoes, Moses. Why? For you're standing on what? Holy ground." Now, your reaction to that might have been, "Huh? I've been here a lot. Same old stuff." But whenever the divine presence appears, everything is immediately sanctified. This was holy ground, not for any virtue in and of itself, but because God was there and his pervasive presence sanctified the earth under his feet. There may be a sense in which whatever kind of ground there is in glory, whatever kind of place angels land, is a place so sacred that they cover their feet for its holy ground. Then it says, they had two wings with which to cover their face. That's a little easier to understand. If they hover around the throne of God, they are exposed there to his full glory. You remember in Exodus 33, Moses said so brashly to God, God says to him, "You're going to be my man, go lead my people." And Moses says, "I'm not going to do it alone. Who's going to go with me?" And God says, "My presence will go with you. I'll go with you." And Moses said, "That's a nice promise, God, but I'd like some proof. I mean, I appreciate you saying that, but would you just prove it by showing me your glory?" And God gives him a very good answer. He says, "No man can see my glory and what? Live." No creature could withstand the sight of the blazing fullness of the glory of God. God promises proximity, but never full revelation. So God says to Moses, "I'll tell you what. I'll tuck you in the cleft of a rock, and I'll let my," and the Hebrew means my hindquarters, my back parts. I like to think of it as afterglow. You can't see the whole deal, but I'll let you see my afterglow. I think maybe that's why the angels covered their face. I don't think they could have existed in the full effulgence of the glory of the holiness of God. incredible creatures. But the most incredible thing about them is not what they look like. It's what they said. It's what they cried. Verse 3. And one cried unto another. They had an antiphonal thing going. Back and forth. And they said, Holy, holy, holy is the Lord of hosts. The whole earth is full of his glory. Now, can you imagine angels just flying around forever saying that? No, you can't, because you don't understand the worthiness nor the holiness of God, and neither do I. But that's what seraphim do. Holy, holy, holy, the whole earth is full of your glory. Why holy, holy, holy? You say, well, that's because that's the way the song is written. No, no, no. The song came later. Why holy, holy, holy? Somebody says it's the Trinity, one for each member. Certainly the Trinity is thrice holy. But the Jews had a figure of speech, a device they used. When they wanted to emphasize something, they had many literary devices they could use, but one of them they commonly used was repetition. And that can be illustrated many, many places in the Bible. Very frequently, before Jesus would say some very important truth, he would say two words. What were they? Verily, verily. Why didn't he just say verily? Or truly, truly. You know what that word is? Amen, amen. Amen, amen. Now you say, now wait a minute. You're supposed to wait till the end to say that. That's right. In fact, in the Hebrew congregation, the rabbi stood up and the rabbi would teach, and the people in response would endorse his teaching by saying, amen, amen. Jesus did not wait for such endorsement. He started out by saying, amen, amen, first. And then he spoke, because he didn't need any humans to validate what he said. But when he said it twice, he was affirming by repetition the significance of what he was to say. Emphasis is the issue. And when the Bible says holy, holy, holy, what it's trying to do is emphasize the holiness of God. We don't even know that God is holy, let alone holy, holy, holy. By the way, do you know that that is the only attribute of God in all of the Scripture that is spoken of in repetition three times? Never does the Bible say God is love, love, love. Never does it say God is light, light, light. Truth, truth, truth. Mercy, mercy, mercy. Wrath, wrath, wrath. But it says he's holy, holy, holy. This is an absolute priority, people. It is impossible to understand the fullness of it, and yet you must understand as much as the Scripture gives us. The absence of a clear understanding of God's holiness is the reason for our shallowness. It is the reason for our impotence. It is the reason for our selfishness. It is the reason for our weakness. It is the reason for our disobedience. We don't really understand how holy God is. That's why we compromise. That's why we are the worst kind of pragmatists who do only what fulfills our desires. One day the disciples came to Jesus. You know it. They said, teach us to pray. He said, here's how to pray. Our Father, who art in heaven, what? Hallowed be thy name. You know what hallowed mean? Holy. You want to pray? Start out by a recognition of the holiness of God. God is holy. R.C. Sproul made an interesting statement. He said, any attempt to understand God apart from his holiness is idolatry. It's true. This is affirmed in the Ten Commandments, where we are to have no other gods before us, and under no circumstances are we ever to use the name of the Lord God in vain. He is holy, holy, holy. The entire earth is filled with his glory, and we have to acknowledge that. Now let's see how Isaiah reacted in verse 4. First of all, and the posts or the pillars, or perhaps it's best, the foundations of the door moved at the voice of him who cried, and the house was filled with smoke.
3: Now, this is getting pretty dramatic. The place begins to shake. The whole vision is like Mount St. Helens. Everything begins to move. It's like an erupting volcano. The foundations of the place begin to shake, and fire and smoke, which could either be emanating from the altar or could be a manifestation of the fiery presence of God as at Mount Sinai. In other words, we begin to see a holy God of judgment. This is not a manifestation, particularly of God's mercy, but of his tremendous, majestic holiness. It is awful. It is fearful. It is like Sinai. It is a statement to Isaiah and his people that God is a consuming fire. And you can't toy around with God. You'll be consumed.
2: 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John's current series is titled, Enjoying God. 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
5: 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I am a very frugal person. 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Remember, you overcome procrastination by doing what you can to create momentum and redeem the time.
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0: They say that variety is the spice of life. 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
2: 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Let's have a go at that, shall we? Now, the White Horse Activities Club experienced the warmth and friendship of this activity group. 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Whether you're new to the area, recently retired or looking to expand your social circle, the club has a variety of activities that allows their members to keep vibrant, to stay active and be socially connected. With more than 40 activities, ranging from exercise, dance and social, there is something for everyone to enjoy. So why not go along to discover why their members call this community their second home? It's every Friday, and there is a coffee morning between 10:30 and 11:30 a.m. It's at the Forest Hill Chase, Canterbury Road in Forest Hill. There's a joining fee of just $5 and a $20 annual fee. And if you would like some further information, you can give them a call 0494 179 716. That's 0494 179 716. That's the White Horse Activities Club. Right, let's get on some more music. Before a little break, we had Billy Joel coming in with The Longest Time, one fantastic song by the great man. And we go back in time now. Bit of Diana Ross, Supremes. Yeah.

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2: 22 minutes past 7 o'clock, and just before the break there, we had the wonderful Soulstress, the voice, the beautiful voice of Natalie Cole with This Will Be. Prior to that, the Supremes, Diana Ross and the Supremes with You Can't Hurry, Love.

There we go. That was M People with Moving On Up. And prior to that, a bit of Anastasia with I'm Out of Love. Now, it is coming up to 28 minutes to 8 o'clock. Hope you're having a fantastic morning. As I said, if you want to drop me an SMS, please do so. 0485 866 981. Now, the Boronia branch of the CWA. Did you know that the Boronia CWA supports local charities and the interests of women, children and families? They meet on the second Wednesday of the month and would welcome new members for their friendly group. So if you want to help worthwhile causes while enjoying yourself, meeting and socialising with like-minded ladies, then this could be the group for you. And they also have a craft meeting on the fourth Wednesday of the month too. So if you're into craft, it could be an opportunity for you to meet with and enjoy the company of other crafters as well. The meeting is second Wednesday of the month, as said, and the next meeting being the 10th of June, Wednesday the 10th of June, 10:30 a.m. until 1 p.m. And the location is the Country Women's Association Hall, which is 4 Sundew Avenue, Boronia. That is 4 Sundew Avenue, Boronia. And as said, it's next meeting Wednesday, the 10th of June. We're going to have double hits. Funky Town, Pseudo Echo.

Yeah, that was Funky Town by Pseudo Echo. I actually saw that probably about 7 years ago. I saw them in concert, and they were actually a support act to the Culture Club. My wife loves Culture Club, Boy George, and we went along to that, but the warm-up act, if you like, was Pseudo Echo. Funky Town was the great hit of theirs. But I tell you what, they played some fantastic music, and did the Culture Club have a act to follow? And I must say they did as well. But always when that song comes up, always reminds me of we saw it at the Maya the Music Bowl, and absolutely fantastic. Let's get on to some more music. This is Quarterfish with the song Harden My Heart.

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1: Tact.
2: Yes, out of mind, out of sight. Now, the Rotary Club of Roeville, Listerfield, will run their next market Sunday, 7th of June. 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Roeville Community Centre is at 40 Fulham Road in Roeville, just behind the police station there. There is limited on-site parking, but there is an overflow parking available at the rear of Stud Park Shopping Centre. And if you'd like some more information, then you can give Bob Morris a call, 0416 105 326. That's 0416 105 326. Now, as many of you may know, I'm into my sport. Obviously, I do a Sunday morning cricket show, which is having a hiatus during the winter, and that will be back in October. And also, I do every Wednesday evening with Jack Richter, who does a fantastic job in getting some great guests lined up for the show, and got plenty more tonight that we've got lined up. I'll get a list up for you and give you a call out to those that will be on tonight. But again, talking of sport, we highlighted the Champions League soccer. Arsenal, the London club, the North London club, played on it 2 o'clock Sunday morning. It was aired. And alas for the Arsenal supporters that they fell just at the final hurdle to the French side, Paris Saint-Germain, and it went to penalties, and very close indeed. So Arsenal, who won the EPL, the Premiership, and were going for the big double, just fell short. Now I'm going to play a song by a guy called Louis Dunford. He's an Arsenal fanatic, and he wrote this song, and it's called "The Angel, North London Forever." And I'll play that for all those Arsenal fans right now.

geezer. Double pie and mash and liquor. A couple rosy Lee up chap. Or watch retired gangsters bicker. Every day in office calf. The little fuckers causing trouble. For the causes make you smile. You meet your muckers for a couple. Forget your troubles for a while. From the full nil to the hemi.

There we go. That was North London Forever by an artist called Louis Dunford. And I don't know if any of you would remember, it was a British show called Birds of a Feather. Well, Linda Robson, who was in that show, that's her son there. Yeah, for all those Arsenal fans out there, commiserations on last weekend. It's coming up to 8 minutes to 8 o'clock, and why don't we have a bit of Jackie Wilson? Yes, how about this one? Bit of your love keeps lifting me higher.

Yeah, that was Jackie Wilson. Great voice, unique voice indeed, with the song Love Keeps Lifting Me Higher and Higher. We're going to have enough time for one more song, and then we'll bring you up to the news, sport and weather. We're going to see you up to the hour with a bit of Sister Sledge. This one's called Frankie.

I'm John Walker. The Do Run Run by the Crystals was recorded in 1963. Sonny and Cher assisted on background vocals. Sonny also helped out on percussion, and it was produced by Phil Spector and written by the husband and wife songwriting team, Ellie Greenwich and Jeff Barry. Dancing in the Street by Martha Reeves and the Vandellas from 1964. Originally intended for Kim Weston to record, but Martha sang on the demo and the record company decided to release her version instead. It was Martha and the Vandellas' biggest hit. In 1985, it was revived by Mick Jagger and David Bowie for Live Aid. Dancing Queen by ABBA, recorded in 1976. This song was actually first performed in front of a queen, Sweden's Queen Sylvia. However, she did not inspire the song. ABBA were invited to perform on the evening prior to the marriage of King Gustav and Queen Sylvia. This has been John Walker with today's music trivia.

Yeah, that was Mercy, Mercy Me by Robert Palmer. The Maroondah Jazz Jammers, jam sessions for musicians and wannabe musicians at all levels. Everyone's welcome at this jazz jamming session, whether you want to play or simply sit back and enjoy the vibe. It's a relaxed space where musicians of all levels can grow confidence, build skills and have fun without pressure. It jazz lifts your spirit. Go along and share a great afternoon of music and community. It's first Saturday of each month, and it's from 1 p.m. until 5 p.m. with the next jam session being this coming Saturday, the 6th of June. And it's on Warrandyte Road, the address being 238 Warrandyte Road in Ringwood North, and it's just next to the North Ringwood Tennis Club there. Free entry. No bookings are required, but if you want some more information, then you can just go on the website, which is maroondahjazzjammers.au. That's one word, maroondahjazzjammers.au. Now, next song I'm going to play, just a shout out to my mother over there in the UK. She just told me she's just got back from a darts tournament where her team have become the champions of the of their darts league. And what's mum? She's trying to work out her age. 83, 84 this year she'll be, and she's still going out there and playing darts. So this one's for you, mum, and I know you like Queen.

0: There we go. That was Queen, and We Are the Champions. That's from my mum after winning her darts tournament, about half an hour ago, apparently. And she's on her way home and celebrating, no doubt. Congrats, mum. Well done. We're going to be back shortly, just after this little ad.
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0: Happiest listeners indeed. Just coming up to 24 minutes past 8 o'clock now. This is a shout out to the Norwood Cricket Club, having a group of guys going up to Yarrawonga to have a golf weekend, and no doubt plenty of drinks. And I'll be on that trip, so I'll be looking after the youngsters, or it might be the other way around. But no, a shout out. I'm going to play a song for them next. But just a mention of one of the guys that's on the trip. I know him very well, Lucas Ryder, otherwise known as Poison to his friends. And apparently, I've heard that NASA are looking for water on Mars. And to save time, we're going to send Poison up there with a driver and a Pro V1, because he'll sure find it in no time. So this one is for the Norwood Cricket Club. And this is Take Me Home, Johnny Denver.

0: 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Real cool.
1: Yeah, good luck to all the Norwood boys up in Yarrawonga. Cut the beers, no doubt. And a bit of fun along the way. Here's Live is a Life. This is Opus, Radio Eastern FM 98.1, your voice in the outer

0: 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It's a great way to get your morning on the go, and John would love to welcome you aboard.
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2: This is Air News Victoria. I'm Lee Harrison. Two people have been arrested and drugs seized following a pursuit in a stolen car through several Melbourne suburbs this morning. Kiara Parker reports.
3: The pursuit started when police spotted an SUV driving on the wrong side of the road at Gladstone Park just after 1 a.m. The Air Wing was called in when the driver sped off. The vehicle was followed through Atwood, Mickleham, Somerton and Greenvale before it was dumped in West Meadows. After the dog squad's track went cold, police intercepted a rideshare vehicle with a man and woman on board trying to get away. The 33-year-old man and 25-year-old woman were arrested and officers seized quantities of suspected GHB and methamphetamine. Kiara Parker, Melbourne.
2: A man's been arrested after a 61-year-old woman was hit by a car at West Meadows last night and critically injured. A second pedestrian escaped injury. The 49-year-old driver's been released pending further inquiries. Police investigating the cause are appealing for dashcam footage. The Melburnians deported from Israel after joining a Gaza flotilla are vowing mayhem at the 2028 Land Forces Expo. They say if there's any violence, it'll be the responsibility of police. It comes as the group prepares to launch a compensation claim against the Israeli government in the Victorian courts. The City of Melbourne's announced a $3.2 million memorial honouring the Stolen Generation, but it doesn't have the money to pay for it, so is asking the state government to help. Advocates are furious with delays to the project, claiming ageing survivors won't be able to witness the memorial in their lifetimes. It comes amid criticism Council's blown its arts budget on a yet-to-be-unveiled giant kangaroo statue in South Bank. And Melbourne's two Big Bash teams are set to be merged as Cricket Victoria chases a cash grab. Eddie Summerfield reports.
4: The Melbourne Stars and Renegades will merge under one banner, the side to play games at the MCG. The nickname of the team yet to be determined. Cricket Victoria will sell the second licence in its entirety, pending Cricket Australia's approval. The team expected to be bought by investors linked to the IPL and renamed. Should the sale to a private investor not go ahead in time for this season, the second Melbourne team will still compete in the BBL as the Melbourne Renegades. Privatisation has been a contentious issue facing the Big Bash, formally put on hold in April after cricket boards in Queensland and New South Wales rejected the plans. Eddie Summerfield, Melbourne.
2: James Hurd insists he hasn't approached Essendon about the vacant coaching job. The Bombers' great announcing he'd like to coach again has reportedly spooked some potential candidates from the job. Hurd says he hasn't been in contact with the club.
5: But I've been very conscious not to reach out to him because I think that is spoiling the process and actually inserting myself in a way that I don't want to. I want Essendon to go about, as I said the other night, to go about and go through an exhaustive process. And if I'm the candidate that they choose, fantastic. If I'm not, I'm not. But in terms of contacting Essendon, being contacted by them, that hasn't happened.
2: North Melbourne's adamant its $2.5 million a year deal selling home games into WA will allow it to fully fund its football department. The Roos play Fremantle in Bunbury on Saturday, then West Coast at Perth Stadium. This is Air News Victoria.
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7: 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Dire Straits, headed up by Mark

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1: 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And like all these CSAs, if you didn't have quite enough time to get all that information down, please give us a call here at the station and we can relay those messages to you. Now let's play one of my favourite bands, Proclaimers. I haven't played them for a while. And here is a beautiful song, Sunshine on Leith.

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1: Oh, so how?
2: 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We're going to finish off with a bit of Hunters and Collectors. And this is Holy Grail. Stay tuned, 9 o'clock, for the wonderful Johnny Mack. 3 hours of great music, great entertainment. 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
1: Make it so.
2: Oh, no, not again. 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Oh, my. Oh, my goodness gracious.
3: All right, here we go. Hold your ears, folks. It's showtime.

Well, of course, when it comes to getting on the right or left foot, whichever, this morning it's a natural to jump around and get on the Brekkie Show with 98.1 Dave Raggett. He keeps getting better and better. A very hard act to follow. Great stuff, Dave. Thank you very much, sir. And good morning, John Mack, in the seat. Welcome you to another dose of words and music, my friends. Through until 12 noon, tracks from the 60s to now and adult contemporary. And if you'd like to give us a shout-out, giving a call to my good friend and associate out there, Jono, 97229981, or SMS if you do wish, 0485 866 981. That would be great to get your feedback. And Jono will be here, of course, with his special tracks at 10:45, followed by Pam Ayres, and again at 11:45. But yes, getting your musical kicks in 26. Enough of that. More of this. Let's kick it off with that. A track from Beverly Hills Cop 2 with Eddie Murphy. Bob Seger, taking a shakedown. 1987. No matter.

0: Getting right into it on this Wednesday morning and Wednesday music with a shakedown. Eddie Murphy's movie song. Well, it was for that cop movie, wasn't it?
1: 98.1.
2: And John Mack.
0: Getting into the 60s, my friends, right now. Martha Reeves and the Vandellas.

Originally recorded back in 1965 by Martha Reeves and the Vandellas, and they did it again in 2021. Do you mind with the Royal Philharmonic? Yes, indeed, they did.

0: Ah, Robert Barley's got a bad case, you know. 79 was the year for that one.
1: 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The annual ones bloom from winter into spring and the plants last just 1 year. The perennial varieties start flowering in spring and last right until next autumn. Now that's great value. The perennial plants grow for about 3 years. The leaves are either bright green or grey, both attractive with the flowers in a cottage garden, a flower border, or just for a show during the year. The annual wallflowers are old-fashioned, but they're back in vogue. The new hybrid perennials have more vigour and last a lot longer. 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
0: Great idea. Yeah, 18 after 9, knitted knockers supporting breast cancer survivors. 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Cheryl Webster is on the phone if you'd like more information. 9808 6292 or mobile 0411 469 538. 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
1: From 1968, to be precise, my friends, Canadian-American band Steppenwolf, John Kay doing the honours out front. From 68, born to be wild.

Coming up to 24 after 9, Born to be Wild, Steppenwolf. We're stuck in the 60s, my friends. This is Pat Clark. And don't give up, whatever you do, 1968.

0: 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She's 93 years of age. Going very well, I believe, too. And don't give up.
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2: This is your captain speaking. We're about to hit some strong turbulence, so please fasten your seat. Oh, hang on. I just got a video of my son with our dog. Look at that.
3: Imagine the pilot of a plane putting lives at risk like this. Yet some people think it's still okay to text and drive. 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
0: 28 after 9 and good morning, Mr. Mac. Too cold and wet to play in the park, so we have taken over the rumpus room. Alexandra, Catherine, Abigail and Christian, and Peter and Jules. Hello, my friends, and great to have you along, as always. Hope it's going to be a great day inside for you, because it's pretty miserable out there outside at the moment, with temperatures going to be just 14 degrees. And wasn't it cold on the first day of winter on Monday? Ooh, if that's any indication, we're in for it, I'd say. Dancing in the street. Yes, a bit of cold too for Mike of Wamp Turner. Good on you, Mike. Great to have you company this morning, wherever you're listening, my friends. But right now, Boney M. made this a hit in 1978. This is the A1. Yeah, Epic Gothic Orchestra and Rasputin.

0: That's the end of it, yeah. Rasputin there from the Gothic Orchestra, a cover version of Boney M's song from 1978.
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0: Thank you very much. 27 away from that news at 10. With summer fast approaching, it's to the other side of the world. The Huntington Station, Long Island, New York. And a shout out to Bev, Philip, Jen, Katie and Brandon. Not long now to the official beginning of summer, getting up to what's the low 70s in Fahrenheit there, when we are officially in winter now. Although it's been a bit frosty, you might say we had the winter a little earlier than anticipated. Monday was the beginning of winter here in Oz. And nevertheless, to our lovely city of Melbourne, we say hello to wherever you are in the world, and a big hello to Maria and Chad in North Carolina. Hoot and holler to you guys. Always great to have you on board, and to the ladies listening in on the worldwide internet too. In the US of A, Joanne, Lorraine, Briggy, Gale and Chris. Hi, girls. This morning, well, I've got this one for you. Stevie Wonder. Taking us back to 1982. All about a big band. Duke Ellington. Well, this is called Sir Duke.

0: 22 today and you're feeling it all over there, Stevie Wonder.
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0: Yeah, that's a song that the Andrew Sisters did back in 1941 originally, but Bette got a hold of it and did it in 72 again. Good version of that Boogie Woogie Bugle Boy.
1: Hi, I'm David Hodgett, the State Member of Parliament for the Croydon District. 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
0: Right on, 18 minutes away from the news at 10. A little later on this morning, of course, as you know, around about a quarter to 11, Jono will be in with his special track for you, followed by Pam S. And he'll do it again, of course, at a quarter to 12. And following me at 12:05, of course, it's Jeffrey Tanner with Wednesday Forum. And he'll be popping in around about 11:30 to talk about his show, too. Now, the Doncaster View Club, looking for friendship, fun, something new to enjoy? Why not join a welcoming club for ladies of all ages? With monthly meetings held on the third Tuesday, you'll enjoy a lovely lunch, and this month's engaging speaker is Paralympic coach Peter Kaur. There are also outings and relaxed coffee mornings at local cafes, perfect for making new friends. 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Now, you're invited to go along, have fun, and make a difference too. Next meeting is on Tuesday, the 16th of June, 10:30 a.m. to 1:30 p.m. The Pavilion Room at the Manningham Club, 1 Thompson's Road in Bulleen. Lunch at own cost. And it's essential to call Shirley to book. That is 98792380. Shirley on 98792380. As I always say, if you can't take the details down of them as we blurb them over the air, do give us a call here. Jono will let you know all about it. 97229981. This is Frankie Valli with the Four Seasons, of course. 1967. Can't take my eyes off you. You're just

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2: Right on 13 to 10, checking the news at 10 for you. Here's the Carpenters with the Royal Philharmonic for you this morning. On top of the world. And I hope you are too. 1972 originally.

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2: All right, we'll check the news for you in 10 minutes from now. And now we're going to the movies. And this one from Dirty Dancing. Yeah.

1987 was the year for Dirty Dancing, the movie with Jennifer Warnes and Bill Medley there. The time of my life. Talking about time, it's four away from 10.

Good morning, my love. That's Carol by Tommy Rowe. We got news coming up in about 60 seconds, my friends.